0: head with your hand in the cookie jar. Sorry, folks. And that's it. And then quick thought on Kawhi Leonard. Yeah, he has to pay back $700,000. A lot of people are wondering, why is that it? Why not a suspension for Kawhi Leonard? And I kind of agree with that. You know, why is it only $700,000, but you're able to play day one for the Toronto Raptors?
1: That's what I'm saying. Like, yep. He's going to get booed so hard. And he's probably going to be like, oh, you know, I'm ignoring it, whatever.
0: Will he?
1: No. Like, I think he's going to get booed. Yeah, because it's, again, it's embarrassing. Like, what are you doing?
0: I don't know if he's going to get booed, because I don't know how many people are going to remember this by the time we tip off. Because of, you know, NFL, college football. Don't know how many. But it's not like he's some outspoken figure. Right. He's kind of a recluse when it comes to NBA stardom.
1: Yeah.
0: Especially for one of the best players in the NBA.
1: Okay, so to your point of like, okay, it's going to be so like busy and full with all other sports. I think the media is going to do a good job of bringing it back to light and being like, hey, don't forget, that's the guy.
0: This just happened.
1: That has to pay back $700,000. Yeah.
0: Fascinated to see what will happen. You know, I mean, but when it comes to Kawhi, but I am absolutely shocked and applauding the NBA for coming after one of their own again, stripping the Clippers of 5 first-round picks, a $30 million fine to owner Steve Ballmer, and suspensions for Ballmer, Lawrence Frank, and Gillian Zucker. Sources telling Shams Charania to ESPN for circumventing the salary cap and trying to funnel more money to Kawhi Leonard to go and be a Clipper. And guess what? They really didn't even advance that far in the playoffs. What an absolute bust. All right, coming up, one of the best offensive tackles in all of football and a culinary expert will join us coming up bottom half of the hour. If you don't know who Jerry Freshwater is and his relation to Lane Kiffin, who Kiffin vehemently denies, you will find out that story coming up at around 8:45 Eastern, 5:45 Pacific. But coming up next, we're going to Espanola to English, and we explain in 3 minutes right here on ESPN Radio.
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0: 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It's time to own it at Taylor. 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
8: I'm Christine Lisi. The NBA drops the hammer on the LA Clippers. The league fined the team $30 million and stripped the franchise of five first-round picks, one each in the 2029 through 2033 drafts, after determining the team violated salary cap circumvention rules when they signed Kawhi Leonard in 2022. Owner Steve Ballmer also faces a one-year suspension from all team and league activities. Leonard has been ordered to pay the NBA $700,000, but otherwise escapes further disciplinary measures. The Clippers plan to challenge the NBA's findings. Georgia Attorney General Chris Carr encouraging SEC Commissioner Greg Sankey to take all measures available, including suspending and or removing LSU from the conference if the Tigers choose to have former NFL players on their roster this season. There is a court hearing tomorrow in state court in Baton Rouge where a judge will decide whether or not to issue a preliminary injunction, which would continue to enable the potential for eligibility for two former NFL players at LSU. Major League Baseball, Brewers ace Jacob Mizrowski not having his best night. Five runs, five hits, four walks, yet his team has taken a 6-5 lead on the Cubs on a William Contreras RBI single. They're in the top of the fifth from Wrigley Field. Carson Benj and Bo Bichette each with two hits and two runs scored. Mets leading at the Rays 10-4, bottom of the ninth inning. A two-run double and RBI single for John Pack. Tigers leading at the Twins 5-1, top of the sixth inning. Marlins, Royals up 6-4 on the Marlins, bottom five. Salvi Perez and Carter Jensen have each gone deep. White Sox and Astros still scoreless, top of the sixth. Blue Jays rolled by the Guardians 11-0. Vladdy Guerrero Jr. 3-for-4 with 5 RBI and a run scored.
9: 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Giants running back Cam Scadaboo. Mike Tomlin, now of NBC Sports, will join us. And in studio, the star of the new movie, By Any Means, Mark Wahlberg. 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

0: And I'm Q Myers. 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So what does all this mean when it comes to the actual trade of Kawhi Leonard on his way to Toronto? Or is he? 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
1: All right, Emmett, how about the Brew Crew and the Cubs? Jacob Mizorowski, he is on the mound for the Brewers, and it didn't go so well. Now, the Brew Crew's up 7-5, bottom of the seventh, but Mizorowski, four innings pitched, five hits given up, five earned runs, five strikeouts, but also four walks to go along with it, allowed more than three earned runs in the start for the first time this season. Again, the Brew Crew have the lead, but not Mizorowski's sharpest stuff, to say the least.
2: Nah, and if you're the Brewers, you feel great that you have the lead in the bottom of the seventh right now, because typically if Mizorowski gives up five runs, you lose, you know, because you're

0: be talking again. Don't worry about it. You know,
1: when you win a game, when we win another championship, huh?
2: He lives on 111 Depression Street, so that's all good.
1: You never thought you were going to hear some English soccer trash talk, right? Like, that wasn't on the docket today.
0: Nah, I love it.
2: Not on mine at all. So, and that gets away from the candy conversation. Mark, great stuff, man. Thanks so much.
1: I know we appreciate you. Winning, and then you did all that.
2: Thanks so much, stuff, Mark.
1: Man. All right, take care.
2: There he goes. Yeah. Mark J. Spears, ESPN Landscape Senior NBA writer with us here on Game Night on ESPN Radio and the all-new ESPN app. He said it. You were winning. I think he thinks he was talking to me about winning, but you were winning, and then you messed it all up with your soccer takes. So.
0: Hey, I can't help it. I'm just glad I got to talk a little bit of Premier League trash on ESPN Radio after the World Cup was over, because I didn't know if I'd ever do that again.
2: I would ring the bell on you, but I actually can appreciate it because it happened organically. You didn't force it onto the scene, so I won't even go there at this situation. In the NFL, C.J. Stroud, we know he's got to have a really big year, right? He's got a lot on the line. Baker Mayfield, same thing. There's other quarterbacks that need to have big seasons as well. That's next on Game Night on ESPN Radio on the all-new ESPN app.
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0: conversation coming up about the Lions. Obviously missed the playoffs last year.
1: 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There's a newness to it. There's a little bit of a youth movement. Just get back to the basics of what we are. And so that's exciting. That's exciting. And to know you're cutting these guys loose, these guys that were puppies at one time, it's all theirs now.
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4: 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He's Emmett Golden. I'm Q Myers. Coming up in about 15 minutes or so, top quarterbacks, 2024 NFL draft. We'll tell you what their season should look like or needs to look like. But right now, we got to get you with a couple lies and some truth. Let's get it. Sister Sledge, I'm going to need you to help us out. Give us a little NFL prop bets.
5: Okay, so you know the game, two truths and a lie?
6: Yeah.
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4: There you go. Hey.

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0: around because, look, you got the number one pick behind you. Mm-hmm. So we started looking around. Hey, man, did you hear why Cousins not here? I don't know. No. You know, we're tweeting out, hey, no sign of Kirk Cousins. Right when they send us up out of there, we see Cousins come walking in, has a baseball hat on. He's not participating. You can tell he ain't participating. So then it's like, did he pull something? Did he get hurt? Did they tell him something? And then he wasn't walking like he was the happiest guy. I mean, let me just take you behind all the way behind the scenes. Okay. He wasn't walking like he was happy. You know when you walk with an attitude? No joke. We're in the meeting room like, well, man, did you see how he was walking? Like, this is where our mind is going. Mm-hmm. See how he was walking? Did something happen? Did he pull a muscle? Did he get told that he's not going to be the starting quarterback and he's angry? I had people tweeting at me, did he get traded? Like, I mean, the rumor mill was cooking, man. And so we're like, well, guess what? We get to talk to Coach coming up in as soon as practice is over. Man, Clint Kubiak walked in there, and before we asked him anything, he said, I just want to let you know, Kirk Cousins is the starting quarterback. He wasn't out there today. It was a scheduled day off. I mean, he ended it.
1: And as for Mendoza, he'll be the first quarterback drafted first overall not to start in week one since Baker Mayfield in 2018. All the way back and moving on. That's next. SportsCenter All Night continues. It's ESPN Radio.
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11: Hey, y'all. It's Charlie Starr from Blackberry Smoke. Y'all know our fans are like family to us, and family watches out for each other, especially when we're out riding. 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Even one drink could be too many. 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

0: Did something happen? Did he pull a muscle? Did he get told that he's not going to be the starting quarterback and he's angry? I had people tweeting at me, did he get traded? Like, I mean, the rumor mill was cooking, man. And so we're like, well, guess what? We get to talk to Coach coming up in as soon as practice is over. Man, Clint Kubiak walked in there, and before we asked him anything, he said, I just want to let you know, Kirk Cousins is the starting quarterback. He wasn't out there today. It was a scheduled day off. I mean, he ended it.
1: And as for Mendoza, he'll be the first quarterback drafted first overall not to start in week one since Baker Mayfield in 2018. All the way back and moving on. That's next. 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It's ESPN Radio.
2: 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The American League Central takes center stage as the Minnesota Twins fight for a spot in the postseason. They're in Chicago to face the first-place White Sox. 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
9: A Better Life with Dr. Sanjay Gupta.
10: We've talked a lot about ultra-processed foods, and here is one more reason to pay close attention to what you eat. New study out of Australia found that bumping up your ultra-processed food intake by just 10% a day, we're talking a small bag of chips, was linked to a, quote, measurable drop in attention and a higher risk of dementia. And here's the part that really surprised me. This held true even for people eating an otherwise healthy Mediterranean-style diet. In other words, you can't just cancel out the junk with a good salad. If that sounds discouraging, let me give you some good news. It's never too late to improve your diet. Researchers found that swapping ultra-processed foods for whole foods over several years lowered the risk of cognitive decline. So midlife even can be a great time to start. Read the labels and reach for the real stuff. I'm Dr. Sanjay Gupta, helping you live a better life.
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1: 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He missed the French and Wimbledon, missed 4 months with a right wrist injury, but he's making it count at the U.S. Open. Carlos Alcaraz, the second seed on the men's side, a four-set win to advance through the second round. He dropped the first set 4-6, but then dropped five games the rest of the way. The defending champ rebounding from that deficit, winning eight straight games, and wins in four sets to advance to round number three. He is 26-3 in his U.S. Open career, tied for the second most wins in his first 30 U.S. Open matches among men to debut in the

0: it's almost as if he's saying you got to be able to see what your goal is and talk about it in order to achieve it. Because if it's this idea out there, we want to win a Super Bowl. Well, how are we going to get there? We're going to try really hard. We're going to go try to win all of our games. If you don't have a way to get there, a roadmap, then it is difficult to see how you get from week one all the way to week 18, knowing that this team has struggled mightily. They're 3-11 under Zach Taylor in the first 2 weeks of the season. They turned that tide last year. Can they do it again when they've got a tough stretch to start out the first 4 weeks of the season? Remains to be seen. He's in a position where he can finally make good on all these comments by holding up his end of the bargain, and him verbalizing this puts the onus on everyone else to do the exact same.
1: I love this. I love this. I absolutely love that Joe Burrow is putting it out there. He's writing it in Sharpie with his mouth.
2: Well, he doesn't have the T-shirt that Dak Prescott does. That's what I was just going to add. He is not wearing the Super Bowl T-shirt.
0: There's no Super Bowl T-shirt to wear.
2: All set.
1: Well, I love this.
2: He can make one.
1: I absolutely love that he is putting pressure on his guys. He talked about this earlier. He said, it's great. I'm putting pressure on my guys. I love it. I thrive in it. And as much as a Packers fan, I hated what Ben Johnson did to Green Bay last year. I respect the hell out of it, Courtney. I respect that in his introductory press conference, he was like, I am not shying away from pressure. I'm going directly at the team in the division that's not only our number one rival, but that has been the model of consistency for a long time. We want to be like them, and I'm going to beat them. And then he went out there and he did it. And Joe Burrow has had a lot of success in his career. He's won a national championship game. He's been to a Super Bowl. He knows what he's capable of, and he knows that even despite those accolades, it's not enough. He doesn't want to be Dan Marino, and he needs the other guys around him to buy into this feeling of we can do it. And I love that he is not afraid to say it publicly, because he knows if things go left and he knows if they miss the playoffs again, that what are we going to do? What are sports fans going to do? In every sports media network, we're going to play the clips. We're going to run this back, this commentary that he had with Ja'Marr Chase on this podcast. We're going to run back him manifesting a Super Bowl. And he knows that he's upping the ante, and he's not afraid of it. And that's what a leader does. And speaking of leaders, head coaches, well, one that's in the headlines and one that's in trouble, at least publicly in the court of public perception, is Lane Kiffin. There was an excerpt of a book that is coming out that came out yesterday. We're going to discuss that. But also, how much pressure is on Lane Kiffin to win this season? We'll talk about that next here on Unsportsmanlike. We're presented by Progressive Insurance.
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0: has had a lot of success on the field is not going to get the job he wanted the most because of the things he did off the field and the way that it impacted people like Nick Saban and other important people around the program.
1: John Talty joining us. He quite literally wrote the book on Lane Kiffin, Lane being Lane, the story of Lane Kiffin, College Football's Agent of Chaos. It's out September 19th. You're going to want to get your hands on this. An excerpt dropped yesterday in Vanity Fair that has a lot of people talking. And John, I'm really interested on how the narrative has switched with Lane Kiffin. So for a long time, the stories that are in the book we've heard about with him in college football at Alabama and elsewhere. But then he kind of went on this redemption tour. We're talking about Lane Kiffin doing yoga. We're talking about Lane Kiffin at Ole Miss. He's with his family. He comes out here and says, I've changed. I've worked on myself. Things are different. Then he leaves Ole Miss in the lurch. He goes to LSU. He's now back in the headlines for a controversial thing, trying to get players who were in the NFL coming back to college football. And now your book is dropping right as he is going out to try to win at LSU. How much do you think that his past is coming back to haunt Lane Kiffin? And do you think that will impact him at all at LSU?
0: Yeah, there's always a little bit more to the story, too, right? And mm-hmm. So even like what you're saying about yoga, which there's absolute truth to, but I will just say, and we get into a little bit in the book, the yoga stuff wasn't exactly always pure intentions. There's some other stuff at play there. But, you know, I think what Lane Kiffin has done, and this was actually interesting for me while doing research for the book and reading stuff he's said in the past, interviews he's done, I would say really since post the Raiders debacle where he got fired and Al Davis called him a flat out liar. Pretty much since then, he's been trying to sell at pretty much every place he's ever worked this idea of a more mature, evolved, rehabilitated Lane Kiffin. And at pretty much every place he's worked, at some point, he has fallen short of that, disappointed, and the stories of sit the same old Lane Kiffin pop up again. And so he's done that numerous times. I think it's very important to him to try to sell this idea of being a better version of himself. And certainly he has evolved and he has matured in different ways. But I do think there's a core thing in him that leads to chaos. There's even a quote in the book where someone asked him, like, why do you do this to yourself? Why are you always doing this? And he said, according to this person, like, I don't know why, but I just love chaos. And I feel like that kind of says who he is. Like, he loves kind of mixing it up. And I think sometimes he stirs up the chaos and it gets a little bit too big even for him and kind of gets out of control. And I think some of that's honestly what has happened with this NFL thing, where he's kind of pushing the envelope. He's creating a little chaos. He's getting people talking. And now it's kind of spun a bit out of control. And you've got, you know, Georgia AG Attorney General essentially threatening that LSU should be kicked out of the SEC if they don't comply, and university presidents are saying that. And it's like, wow, this thing got probably bigger than he imagined it was going to, and that's part of the Lane Kiffin experience. So I think this is a fascinating year. He got the job that I don't know that he thought he was going to get, given how down his career was at times, certainly post-Alabama. He's at a premier institution. He has, from what sources have told me, the most expensive roster in the sport this season. So expectations are certainly high. Pressure's high. We'll see how it looks this, you know, week one of Clemson. But he's the most interesting story in college sports, in my opinion. I don't think it's even really close. And it's just the perfect guy to write a book about, honestly, because he's just so fascinating in so many ways.
1: Well, you should get the book, Lane Being Lane, The Story of Lane Kiffin, College Football's Agent of Chaos. It's out September 19th. John, I cannot wait to get my hands on it. Thanks so much for the time today.
0: Appreciate y'all.
1: He's John Talty, CBS Sports national college sports reporter and the man who literally wrote the book on Lane Kiffin. Me, O'Brien, Courtney Cronin, I'm Michelle Smallman, and coming up next is All the Small Things here on Unsportsmanlike.
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2: 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Tricky, because we're so busy. 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You know, take tomorrow off. Some of them come with sides. Like I said, the website is the number 5, DeMayoToledo.com. 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X, man, if you care and you want to watch it, it gives you a whole new perspective. Plus, you can go back and listen to other shows. Yesterday, we were pretty damn awesome. Anyway, also, if you want to, you know, call or text and take our relationship to the next level, that is a Cigar Fair in Uptown Maumee. They have 1,000 boxes open right now, 1,000 boxes, and they're ginormous humidor. And they're in Uptown Maumee, and when you grab one or two or 10, go out back to the Cigarden, which is in beautiful bloom, and you'll enjoy that. Our phone number is 877-909-1007. All right, the season 35 of Dancing with the Stars. They announced it yesterday on who's going to be dancing. It begins September 15th. And I'm thinking the word star has completely lost its meaning.
3: People are talking about the new cast of Dancing with the Stars. Tatyana Ali.
4: I'm sorry, who is that?
3: Tyler Cameron.
5: I've never heard of her in my life.
3: Jenna Dewan.
6: Who is she?
3: Amber Glenn.
7: I don't know her.
3: Taylor Hanson.
8: I don't know him.
3: He did Mmbop in the 90s.
9: National treasure!
3: Maura Higgins.
10: Who is that?
3: Connor Levitt.
11: Should I know who that is?
3: Ciara Miller.
12: To be brutally honest with you, you are a nobody.
3: Sarah Jane Nader.
13: I don't know who you think you are, but you are a nobody.
3: Harry Shum Jr.
14: I don't know him.
3: And several others on season 35 of Dancing with the Stars.
9: National treasure!
2: Let's say hello and howdy doody to the producer of the show and also the coach of the 2-0 Bedford Kicking Mule freshman football team. That would be Chris
15: Hollywood. Good morning, Toledo. Good morning, Tin Man. How are you?
2: Dude, I'm awesome. Where do you want to start?
15: Wherever you want to go.
2: I mean, we can start with football yesterday, start with sports on TV, which is going to be brought to you by somebody's business here soon. Because we got to keep it moving today. We have Justin Feldkamp.
15: We got a lot to do.
2: Justin's at 10:25 from BZSN. We have Jordan Strack at 11:25. And then we have 8 of us, hopefully, are going to be on our live video feed. And that'll be at like 11:45 making our football picks.
15: Okay.
2: So I can't be dillying or dallying today.
15: Where do you want to start?
2: Well, I was giving it to you, and so you threw it back to me. So I think what I'm going to do is we're going to start just with quick yesterday.
15: All right. Did you enjoy yourself?
2: It was hot. It was hot. Listen, I'm not as dumb as I look. I brought a big old umbrella.
15: I was going to say bring an umbrella and some water.
2: And at one point, which I did both, at one point Johnny D came and sat with me so we could cuddle, and he was underneath the umbrella with me.
15: How did that feel?
2: That's awesome. I love Johnny, man. We go way back. We got history. But it was very enjoyable. So you texted me and said, hey, the game's postponed a half hour. I'm like, okay, not kicking till 5. I'm already here. Let's go down to Forest View and have dinner.
15: That was smart.
2: So I drove over to Forest View, had a cod sandwich, hanging out with, you know, a couple other people that did the same thing.
15: Yeah. It was hot.
2: They
15: it
2: went
15: was too
2: down
15: hot
2: for
15: to stay outside.
2: Yeah, for drinking. Anyway, and got back with like 2 minutes to go before kickoff.
15: Okay.
2: And I thoroughly enjoyed it. As a matter of fact, those of you that are up on our live video feed right now, you're going to enjoy some pictures. There's Chris Hollywood in his office.
15: Oh, look at that.
2: There you are. You look very intense, and you're walking the sidelines.
15: Yeah.
2: And then during the game, after the first defensive series, which you guys stopped him,
15: yes.
2: you pull him over, and you're coaching him up.
15: Yes.
2: I would give anything to be to have you mic'd up so I can hear how you're dealing with him.
15: I use some interesting words sometimes.
2: I bet you do.
15: Colorful, as they say.
2: You looked, let's say, fairly intense with a few of the players when you pulled them off. Your defense played very, very well.
15: Thank you, sir.
2: I just loved it. I loved watching you do your thing.
15: Yeah.
2: And you were on the field a lot.
15: Yeah, the referee kept telling me to get off. I was like, that's freshman. Relax.
2: I did see at one point when you walked behind the ref on a kickoff, you said something to him, and he turned a little bit, and he was cracking up. So I don't know what you said.
15: You got to make them laugh when they're on your sideline.
2: Right.
15: Got to be cool.
2: Yeah.
15: So that way when you yell at them, they're like, oh, he's a good guy. He doesn't mean any harm by it.
2: So yeah, I was
15: trying. Keep a joke in my back pocket.
2: Yeah. Anyway, it was really awesome. Right before halftime, Bedford intercepted the football.
15: Yes.
2: And
15: big play. We needed that.
2: There's 5 seconds to go in the half.
15: Yeah.
2: Your quarterback rolls out. Johnny's son, Max, wide open.
15: Yeah.
2: Didn't pass it to him.
15: Didn't even look at him.
2: And it's a damn darn good thing he didn't pass it to him. You know why? There wouldn't have been a touchdown.
15: Nah.
2: So Johnny and I are sitting there, and we're like, throw it to Max, throw it to Max. He didn't throw it. He took off running.
15: Yeah.
2: And what did Max do? What he's supposed to do. He turned.
15: Get the blocking.
2: And he laid the block on the guy that would have stopped him.
15: Get the blocking.
2: So I would like to, for the record, I would like that officially put in the scorebook.
15: Got you.
2: That Max's block sprung the quarterback. I don't remember his name. Number 13.
15: A blocking assist.
2: He should get an assist for that.
15: Parker Meddy.
2: Parker, dude. Hopefully you high-fived him after because it was that play right there.
15: Yeah.
2: That sprung him to score a tie. And then pretty much the game was over. With the exception of a couple of fumbles.
15: A couple.
2: That you just, well, one got it got taken away. The other one, it was like the Bedford running back just handed it to Pioneer, and Pioneer took off.
15: They did.
2: But the second one, coming out of the second half, that was a hell of a defensive stand.
15: Yeah, no, I had to clap it up for that kid.
2: Four and out.
15: Yeah.
2: They four straight plays. Turnover on downs.
15: Yeah. That was a big stop.
2: That was huge.
15: That was a big
2: stop. And the only thing that I'm bummed about was Max caught a two-point conversion at the end of the game. Dude, I stayed through the third quarter.
15: It was hot.
2: Yeah, I played.
15: And it felt longer.
2: Listen, aren't quarters normally 12 minutes?
15: Yeah, but they gave us like five-minute water breaks. Timeouts were longer. I'm like, come on. This game feels like varsity. It was like 2 hours long. We were out there longer. And we were the week before.
2: It was ridiculous.
15: Which
2: anyway, I was so blessed and hot from playing golf. Honestly, I was like, I don't want to go. It's too friggin' hot. But I'm like, nope. It's Chris's first home game. I got to go support. I did notice something about Pioneer. Maybe you didn't see it. More pictures, people. Here we go. If you look close at this picture I posted right now, it's the weirdest thing I ever see. Football players from Pioneer. And I'm not accusing them of anything or stereotyping anybody, but it looked to me that some of the players on offense, mainly a couple on defense, were wearing afros over their helmets. Because that's what they look like to me, Hollywood. They look like froze.
15: The Guardian cap?
2: Yes.
15: Yeah, I like the Guardian cap.
2: There's one right there. The kid looks like he's wearing an afro.
15: Player and safety, like, baby.
2: I'm like, well, it is in there right there. Doing something else up there.
15: Player safety.
2: Anyway, congratulations.
15: Stressful.
2: Win number two.
15: Very
2: two.
15: Stressful
2: was
15: win.
2: It really?
15: Yeah.
2: Why? You guys played good.
15: Yeah.
2: A couple of breakdowns with fumbles, but other than those turnovers, you guys, it
15: heat
2: wasn't
15: the moment. It's
2: was
15: a little different when the bullets are flying.
2: 34-14? Wasn't
15: yeah.
2: that the
15: oh,
2: final?
15: Oh, well, by the end, I was relaxed.
2: Okay.
15: You didn't get to see my Mighty Mouses.
2: I don't know what you're talking about. I know number five's a dog.
15: I got some Mighty Mouses, man.
2: Okay, number five, he's a little guy.
15: He's not a Mighty Mouse.
2: That dude can run.
15: All my Mighty Mouses are under 4'6".
2: Oh my gosh, that's awesome, dude.
0: that is absolutely
15: awesome. They play
0: awesome.
15: Well as well.
2: Listen, just based on what I saw with my own eyeballs, you know, because you guys are the feeder programs to the varsity.
15: Yeah.
2: I think Bedford football is in really good shape.
15: Oh, yeah. Yeah.
2: As long as they can hold on to you.
15: We got some pieces coming up from junior high as well. So.
2: Did the JVs win?
15: Yeah. They won 17-6.
2: All right. So now the varsity plays tonight?
15: Tonight, yeah. So
2: Ann Arbor Pioneer.
15: Take that trip to Ann Arbor.
2: Are you going?
15: Yeah.
2: I see you're wearing your Bedford Kicking Mules.
15: Yep.
2: Coaching gear.
15: Double duty.
2: Why are they playing Thursday? Because Friday night?
15: Because of Michigan? Labor Day.
2: Oh, okay.
15: Give people the weekend.
2: All right. Well, congratulations, my man. Yeah, way to go. You, a job well done. All right. Next Wednesday, they home or away?
15: We're back to Thursdays now.
2: Oh, okay. Home or away. Oh, I can't play.
15: We'll be at home.
2: Yeah, I can't. I'm filling in the golf league.
15: Yep.
2: All right. Sports on TV, and it's brought to you by your business name here. Today, we've got Toronto at Cleveland, 110 baseball, Guard Indians TV. Detroit is off today, thank God. Oh, how we love that. Indy still in Toledo all weekend, 6:35 BCSN. Last night, Cleveland, let's start there. Vladimir Guerrero Jr. hit a three-run jack at a season-high 5 ribbies. Dylan Cease scattered 4 hits over 6 innings. He's probably going to get the Cy Young. And the Blue Jays routed the Guardians 11-0.
15: Yeah, that was a whooping.
2: Okay, Cleveland, you're taking a page out of the Tigers playbook. Don't do that. The Guardians remain third in the American League wildcard position. Their lead over Toronto, Baltimore, and Texas is now at 1.5. That's it. But don't worry, Guard Indians fans. You know who you got coming to town this weekend? That would be the Detroit Tigers. So relax.
15: They might get swept.
2: You're going to sweep the Tigers this weekend. Don't even worry about it. Blue Jays putting out Jose Soriano today. And the Guardians, oh boy. Tanner Bibee, who's 5-14.
15: Man, that's rough.
2: Bibee and Baltimore's Shane Baz are tied for the most losses in the majors.
15: 5-14? Sheesh.
2: Yeah. Not good.
15: Yeah.
2: All right, let's go to Minneapolis for a second. Spencer Torkelson hit a two-run jack in the 12th inning. Javier Baez added a bases-clearing double. Tigers finally win a game. They beat the Twinkies 11-6. To salvage the final game. Hey, at least they didn't get swept, Hollywood.
15: Yeah, as I was watching the highlights, I was like, they're going to find a way to lose this game.
2: I didn't watch any of it.
15: Really?
2: I totally ignored it.
15: That was smart of you.
2: I was watching U.S. Open tennis that I really didn't give a rip about.
15: Okay.
2: The American kid won yesterday, but I don't know. I don't even know who I was watching. But that's how disgruntled I am. I checked the score. I saw it was, I don't know, 1-0, 1-1. I don't even remember what it was. And I'm like, no, I'm not investing my time.
15: Yeah, they had a 5-2 lead heading into the 8th. Then they let the Twins tie it up. Then we went into the 11th, took the lead. Twins tied it up again. And
2: yeah.
15: In the 12th, they took care of business.
2: I'm not going to do it. I'm not going to waste my time.
15: Hey,
2: the season's over. I still love the Tigers. Season's over. Let's move on.
15: Not necessarily.
2: It's over. Tigers open a 4-game series. It will be after this weekend in Cleveland. Keeter Montero and left-handed pitcher Andrew Sears, who's one of those prospects, Hollywood, they're starting a day-night doubleheader tomorrow. So they got 2 losses tomorrow at Cleveland. Hens 11-2 wieners over Indy yesterday at Fifth Third Field. There you go.
15: They're only 6 games back, Denny. There's still a chance.
2: Yeah, you just keep saying that, and it'll just be wasted words. All right, we got anybody checking in on the comment line?
15: Let's see. We got Seahawks 12 man Q checking in saying, good morning, gentlemen. Dave Klunk says, sorry, I had to miss your show yesterday. How are you guys doing? Rob, Meredith Party Rental Rob is online saying, what's up, fellas? And Dave Truman said, what I saw of the Bedford game was, the striving for fundamentals. All right, David, you were out there?
2: Wait a minute, he was there?
15: I don't know, maybe. Maybe he popped up.
2: All right, cool. You know what? I just realized I didn't send, when I sent all the, everybody the links, I forgot to send one to Rob.
15: Okay.
2: Party rental Rob. Oh, he wants his texted. All right, Rob, I'll text it to you, my man, and then you jump on at about 11:40 is when I want everybody on.
15: What's up, Packer Chuck?
2: And Packer Chuck will also be on. Chuck, we're doing something different this year. Unless you suck today, Chuck, you know, we're bringing Packer Chuck on.
15: Okay.
2: So we'll have to pick some Packer games.
15: We'll see how that goes.
2: Yeah. So that should be a lot of fun.
15: You watching any college football tonight?
2: Well, we do have college football. I was going to get to that on our sports on TV, brought to you by your business name here. UMass at Rutgers, 6 o'clock on BTN.
15: Eh.
2: Akron at Wake Forest at 7 on ACC Network. I might peep that out just to see how that the opening offensive drive goes for Akron because they did that comedy bit.
15: No, you cannot support that.
2: I want to see what happens.
15: All right.
2: If it goes for a touchdown, they ought to hire the guy as their OC.
15: Keep the job, yeah.
2: The game I am interested in tonight on TV, Colorado at Georgia Tech. 8 o'clock on ESPN.
15: You think this is Deion's last year if they don't win?
2: Yeah, I think they'll get rid of him.
15: I mean, they sucked before. So.
2: Okay. But is there a but coming
15: there? At least
2: you're
15: selling tickets. I mean.
2: Yeah.
15: Yeah.
2: Yeah. All right, a couple of odds and ends in sports. Tiger Woods struck a deal, DUI case, lost his license for 5 years. The judge told him no exceptions. If he drives for any reason, he will go to jail. So they had a press conference yesterday. And they asked Florida State Attorney Thomas Bacadal about, can he drive a golf cart?
0: Can Tiger legally drive his own golf cart?
4: Oh, my God, that's a great question. Actually, I think you could. Can he drive a golf? You know what? You got me. We'll have to look into that. I'll get back to you. I know you cannot drive a golf cart while impaired on the roads because it is a vehicle. But I don't, my gut reaction is going to be no. But great question, and I'll get back to you.
15: What about a bike? A scooter?
2: Bicycle, you can, pretty much you're okay.
15: Intoxicated?
2: Yeah, I don't know. Well, no, anything intoxicated is public intoxication. Whether you're walking, riding.
15: Got to get a horse.
2: Riding a horse, same thing.
15: You're safe on a horse.
2: Doesn't matter. It's still.
15: The horse is driving.
2: No,
15: I'm just on it.
2: I guarantee you there's people that have been pulled over because we've done stories of dopes that have gotten drunk. By the way, he appeared in court yesterday, Tiger, with his girlfriend, Vanessa Trump, the former daughter-in-law of Donald Trump.
15: Okay.
2: So maybe, you know.
15: I know the president.
2: I don't know. She's divorced, but she's keeping the Trump last name.
15: Smart.
2: Is it, though?
15: Yeah.
2: Because automatically it makes people, you know, go crazy. It was like when Dolly died, there was a number of douches on social media.

0: So
1: can't wait for that one.
0: Is he saying Lane Kiffin is embarrassing, or the state of college football and portals? And because this guy's anti-portal, he hates the portal.
1: Yeah, because he's not good at it. Because he doesn't want to spend money.
0: Well, it's because he hasn't done it. He hasn't even participated. He's like, nope, we're gonna do it the old-fashioned way. And what's happened? Their team has sucked.
1: And they're unranked right now.
0: So is he calling them embarrassing or college football embarrassing?
1: I couldn't tell.
0: Because if he's calling, if I'm Lane Kiffin, I at some point during that conversation, he said something about staying in your lane, which I thought, ooh, is he taking another shot? Is that fodder for Saturday's game, which I'm going to throw it out here right now. That is going to be the most watched college football game this weekend than any other one by a lot, because it's a Saturday night game. I don't know. Is it on ABC?
1: Yep, that one's on ABC. The Sunday night game might do well, too. But, yeah, that's going to be
0: this one's got a lot of drama.
1: One. Oh, for sure.
0: So it's ABC and it's not Fox, so we don't get Gus.
1: ABC at 7:30.
0: Okay, beautiful. So that's
1: Herbie.
0: But
1: it's on the same time as the Michigan game.
0: That's all right. I'll just be recording it because I'll be in Ann Arbor, hopefully watching an ass whooping.
1: All right.
0: Hopefully Justin will be jumping on here shortly. Yesterday, the NBA announced punishments that'll be levied against the Los Angeles Clippers after they found to have circumvented salary cap rules for Kawhi Leonard. Interesting, Hollywood. We heard nothing for a long time. And then ESPN even did a report saying, yeah, there's nothing here. Mm-hmm. And then what happens? The league comes out and hammered the Clippers. The two biggest things of all, a fine of $30 million is nothing. The president of business operations, Zucker, suspended for a full year without pay, which I don't know how you can do that. They're a business.
1: They're going to get paid.
0: But they say they can't. To me, that takes you to court automatically. President of basketball operations, Lawrence Frank, suspended for just 6 months without pay. Again, but the two biggest things, 5 first-round draft picks they got to give up.
1: Okay.
0: Which, when it's all said and done, it's not going to be 5. They'll give some back like they did to Minnesota when Minnesota was screwing with a cap, I don't know, 15, 20 years ago, whenever they did it. I don't remember. But the biggie of all is the year-long suspension of team owner Steve Ballmer from all league and team activities. All right, when you read this story or you heard about it, what was your first thoughts?
1: I was surprised. The draft picks I didn't really care about. Steve Ballmer is a big damn deal.
0: He is a big damn deal.
1: So I was very surprised that they would suspend him. But what's the suspension for an owner, I guess?
0: Well, they can't go to games, and that was his lifeblood. Dude, he was at every game, and he was very vocal, and he's waving his arms around like one of those blow-up things at a car dealership. The way his arms, what are those? Well, I don't even know what those are called. You know, they have those out there to draw attention to businesses.
1: Yes.
0: They're not billboards, and they're blow-up whatever they are. And they flail around. That's what that dude is. By the way, a lot of people don't know this. And for those of you that are watching on our live Facebook feed, you're going to hear something you didn't realize. Steve Ballmer is part of the Charlie Brown family tree. I don't think people know that.
1: He's from Detroit, man.
0: That's okay.
1: You can't talk about Steve. We love
0: Steve. Sure we can. Sure we can. He's a lunatic, but he's great for basketball, even though he's a cheater. You ain't cheating, you ain't trying, but him and Charlie, they're related. You can tell by the picture.
1: He does look like Charlie.
0: He does.
1: I'll take the $155 billion, though.
0: That's what he's worth.
1: Oh, yeah.
0: The money's not going to bother him, Hollywood.
1: That's what I'm saying. It was like.
0: Not being able to go to games is what's going to crush him.
1: All he has to do is put on a wig.
0: Yeah, you know what? He looks like the kind of guy who might dress in drag and like it. You know what I mean? I'm just saying. All right, coming back, he is in the green room. Justin Feldkamp from BCSN. Get your high school football fix. We'll ask him some other sports stuff, too. Don't move. It's Denny Radio Sports and More brought to you by Cinco de Mayo Mexican Bar and Grill on ESPN Radio 100.7, The Ticket.
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10: 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All right, let's welcome him back to the show. Ladies and gentlemen, Toledo's best sportscaster 2025 national award winner. He's Justin Feldkamp, program director and anchor at BCSN. Welcome back, Justin. What is happening? Another busy high school week. How are you?
11: I'm doing well. Thanks for having me. I see you guys are repping your BGSU, and Hollywood's got the Bedford Kicking Mules.
12: Oh,
11: I gave your boys some love the other day on the podcast. I don't know if you heard. 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
12: for
11: high school football in our area, and I shine the spotlight on the Bedford Kicking Mules. I said because of the uniqueness. There's no other Kicking Mules. You got plenty of Wildcats and Bulldogs, but not the Kicking Mules and the horseshoe logo. I love it.
10: Hey, they're hot right now. They've won two in a row, the freshmen. I went last night or yesterday afternoon to the game, and they look strong. Hollywood, you're doing a great job.
12: Thank you.
11: All right. It's due to that hire. It's due to that hire, Chris Hollywood.
10: It is.
12: I can't take the credit.
10: All right, couple of things. I'm not going to bore you and waste your time talking about the Tigers because that season's over. I fully expect Cleveland to sweep them this weekend. I'm actually kind of hoping, you know, because they're already – playing the prospects.
12: They're only six games out, Danny.
10: Yeah, I know. Only. Yeah. All right. I did want to ask you, though, about the NBA breaking shocking news. Steve Ballmer and the Clippers getting hammered. This dude, rich boy, you know what? Take away a rich guy's toys. That's how you hurt him. Money's not going to hurt him.
12: That's true.
10: His toy is going to the games. And he can't go for a freaking year. And, oh, yeah, five first-round draft picks. They're done. They're going to be the Clippers when they first got into the NBA when they sucked. Give me your thoughts on the NBA coming down so hard, and will it stand? Because you know it's going to court. What do you say, Justin Feldkamp?
11: I like that it was severe. The fact that they didn't penalize Kawhi Leonard as extensively, you know, it takes two to tango, and he was the recipient of those benefits. So I think he should have been penalized more. The obscene amount of money that NBA players make and that owners have is pretty ridiculous. And then, because I always try to relate it to the common man, like what fine would it me or any of you guys where it would really make an impact and it would make you change your future behavior? And I saw something on X just after it came down from like a sports business feed, and it said something to the effect of the dividends that Steve Ballmer gets from his Microsoft stock. It's like $300 million every quarter.
10: Oh.
11: So it would take him 10 days to be able to pay that fine. So it's not not a problem for him.
12: Yeah.
11: So there's that. The five draft picks is definitely significant.
10: That's huge.
11: I don't think it's as impactful in the NBA as it would be in the NFL. But what I would be concerned with is it's going to be less attractive, I think, to free agents to be a part of this organization due to the fact that they don't have those type of draft picks coming. Even when they finish in the bottom tier and they're in the lottery, they're not going to have those available. And then if you want to go to a team, like, who else is on the roster? So I think that could negatively impact their future. I do feel bad for the players on the team who had nothing to do with anything, and this was done at the front office level. So they're just kind of SOS.
10: It's going to get – yeah, it's going to – or that throw up the SOS signal because no one's going to want to play there. Listen, it's going to court, and we'll see where this plays out. Now, there's a reason I'm wearing my BGSU shirt because I've been celebrating with a different college football shirt. Every day this week. I can't do the talons up because of my arthritis. Anyway, I wore Michigan shirts Monday, Tuesday, Wednesday, and then I flipped over because I don't have any Ohio State gear. Gee, I wonder why. Today I'm wearing BG. Tomorrow will be Toledo. So I'm very excited for college football this weekend. Pretty pumped about it. Let's start with Toledo at MSU. Mike Jacobs, His legacy begins or whatever in Spartyville. Give me your thoughts on what you think you're going to see Friday night.
11: It's a toss-up in the sense that so many variables, specifically with this matchup, because new head coach versus new head coach, transfer portal galore versus transfer portal galore. So it's going to be interesting to see who is kind of in tune and scheduled up the most. And I think that the fact that college football doesn't have preseason games, the first game is kind of like a preseason game. You can't have turnovers. You got to find ways to move the chains. You don't want your defense hung out to dry and on the field for so long, especially in these humid conditions. It's going to be a little cooler tomorrow in our area and up in East Lansing, but still under the lights, and that'll cool things down a little bit. But still, you're still talking about heat here in week one for college football. Yeah. So I like what I've seen thus far and like what I've heard thus far from John Allen Richter for UT, their quarterback, and what Mike Jacobs has said so far. But we as media get to see a little glimpse of the team within preseason practices and select windows within the month leading into kickoff. But I like what I've seen. I think there's validity in the FCS-level players coming from Mercer and Coach Mike Jacobs' old staff coming old team coming to Toledo, because we've seen it work at an even higher level in college football with Kurt Cignetti going from JMU to Indiana. He brought a bunch of JMU guys, and people were skeptical there. Like, can you contend and have those players be productive at the Big Ten level? And they won a national championship, and the year before that, they were still solid. So I think if someone says UT can't win in the MAC or beat a Michigan State team with players who were at Mercer last year, I think are wrong. So that's what I'm kind of looking forward to see those types of players and who can make an impact early on under the bright lights, national cable television, at a Big Ten opponent.
10: All right, let's switch to BG. How important is it for Eddie George and his program to get a win? Tarleton State is the real deal. That's not a blowover easy game. How important is it for BG to get a W?
11: I mean, extremely important. I get that every week is the same, and that rings more true. I think there are times when, hey, you're favored by 38 points. You better win the game. But with this Tarleton State team, they've been there, done that. And Eddie George was at the FCS level with Tennessee State a couple seasons ago. So he is well-versed in how good they are. They've been a program. I think their coach has nearly been there for two decades. So for them to be able to show up and show out every single year in recent years and make postseason appearances, I hope that the players are receptive to Eddie George's communication to his team that, hey, do not take this team lightly, because yeah. We have seen under the previous coach, Scott Leffler, there have been some games in which an FCS level team comes to the Doit and gives them a game. There's been some ebbs and flows up and down during Scott Leffler's tenure. They won plenty of big games, but also lost some games that on paper you thought that they should have won. So Eddie George needs to get out the gate, because they got a challenging schedule with road games against Power 4 teams that they on paper should lose to. So you got to find a way to get to those six wins for bowl eligibility, and that starts in week one.
10: Yeah. All right, last one, and then we'll switch to high school. Michigan and Western Michigan. How close do you think this game's going to be? Western Michigan's bringing back a bunch of players, including their quarterback. What do you think?
11: Yeah, from a MAC championship team, not just, you know, a middle-of-the-road MAC team. And you got to believe that this Western Michigan team, this is their Super Bowl. I mean, this is players on a roster that got overlooked by Michigan. I'm sure at least a handful of guys were kind of on the fringe there of Big Ten capability versus MAC capability when it comes to being prospects and recruits. So if you were kind of shunned as a recruit from Michigan and maybe you thought you should have gotten a look there, this is their Super Bowl, and they're going to try to go into the big house and find a way to keep it close. I think what's the last check? I think the spread was in the 20s, I think, or something like that.
10: 28.5. It was 27.5, but it jumped up to 28.5.
11: Okay. So, yeah, I think that sounds about right. The question mark, if there is one, with Michigan is, you know, a new head coach and a new regime. There are some returning elements. Bryce Underwood's back at quarterback, etc. The defense looks on paper pretty solid, but yeah, Kyle Whittingham's going to get his first taste of the big house, and it is against an inferior opponent, if you will. But this is one of those I love personally, just being in Northwest Ohio and then being in the Midwest, when the MAC teams get a chance against the Big Ten teams in our area.
10: And I'll be there, and I can't wait. All right, Justin Feldkamp from BCSN is our guest, and it's game day tailgate. You guys, you're in Sandusky, St. Francis, at Sandusky Perkins. You guys will be broadcasting Friday at 6:30. What's going on there?
11: Yeah, for the first time. So we were there in 2022 for a neutral site playoff game, but we've never been to Perkins for a regular season game, a game in which the Pirates are hosting. So we're looking forward to it. That's one of our goals and objectives with our tailgate show, get to as many communities in Northwest Ohio. And I know that gets over to kind of northern central Ohio, but we have our BCSN Erie market there with a handful of schools in that neck of the woods. So Perkins, this is a team – and I shouldn't say a team, a program.
12: Yeah.
11: This is the seventh year under Coach Jalen Santoro. They were in the state championship game a couple years ago, 9-4 last year, 2-0 this year. They beat Villa Angela St. Joseph in week one and then took care of Scott last week. So they are a formidable opponent. They know what they're doing, and they got a kid named Dante Shipp who's getting a look at some Power Four schools. He's a junior defensive back and wide receiver, getting recruited as a safety, but he's a physical specimen, real quick. He's quicker than you might think, just sizing him up because he's a thicker kid. But he's great. Their quarterback, Grant Coonley, transferred from Norwalk St. Paul. He's going to be good. So St. Francis and Coach Josh Lindke are going to have their hands full in trying to find a way to repeat what they did last year. You know, keep in mind, because over the last few years, Perkins has been a better program win record-wise and then in the postseason. But last year, St. Francis beat Perkins at the Glass Bowl. So don't count out St. Francis by any stretch. They have the capability. They didn't play well last week against Bishop Dwenger, but they were a defending 4A state champ from Indiana. So there's some playmakers on the side of St. Francis, but Coach Lindke told me earlier this week, he said, execution and accountability. Those were the two operative words that he wanted to communicate to his players. Like, hey, we have the capability. We just got to execute, and then players got to be accountable to each other.
10: Awesome. What other games are you looking forward to? Because there's some good ones on tap for tonight.
12: Good ones this week.
11: Yeah, the BCSN Plus broadcast games are that one, plus Napoleon Anthony Wayne, Rogers at Rossford, Edison Start, and Swan at Ottawa Hills. We were talking about it on the BCSN Nation podcast earlier this week that we think, you know, sometimes you're right, sometimes you're wrong, looking at paper and thinking, okay, sizing teams up, and this should be a game that goes into the fourth quarter. And we said that. We think those games that I just listed could be that. We'll have coverage. Caleb Spinner's going up to East Lansing for the UT-Michigan State game, so we'll have coverage of that inside Game Day Nation and Dave White Chevrolet Football Friday. And then other games, Euclid at St. John's, Findlay at Springfield are two 2-0 teams. That might not have been the thought in the preseason for a week three matchup between those two teams. You got BG Clay, Maumee at Waite, Whitmer Southview, and Liberty Benton at Northview are the games that we'll have highlighted, but those are just some of the matchups that caught our eye.
12: Oh, cool.
10: Awesome. Looking forward to it. Listen, get the Buckeye if you don't have it. Get it for your internet. That way, like I do, get the BCSN app. Then you got access to all this stuff, and it's absolutely amazing that we actually have BCSN in Toledo because it's so well done. And if you haven't seen it, you will absolutely love it. Justin Feldkamp, always a pleasure, my man. Anything else you want to mention?
11: Yeah, I forgot the Central Catholic at Walsh Jesuit. It's an away game for Central Catholic, but that's a top matchup in the state when it comes to the potential playoff points when it comes to the victor of that game. But that's a top five matchup, in Central would be looking pretty if they're able to start 3-0 with a win against Walsh Jesuit.
10: It would. Will I be watching that on BCSN Friday night?
11: That game is not, but we'll be providing updates throughout the night.
10: All right, well, that's better than nothing.
12: Is their
10: man.
12: Quarterback healthy, Sellers?
11: Yeah, so the last report that we had from our Kylie Brennan was Coach Dempsey told her that he wanted that game that he was injured, he wanted to come back in. So it wasn't like some devastating injury where he would be expected to be out for the season by any stretch. I have not talked or texted Coach Dempsey as of yet, but if for some reason he is not playing on Friday night in week three, I don't think it's like he's going to be back in a month or something like that. I think it should be sooner rather than later.
10: Weird irony, because the kid who left and went up to Michigan lit it up in his first game. He had, what was it, like five? Ali had like over 500 yards passing or something crazy?
12: It was like
10: 355.
12: Yeah, he had some rushing yards.
10: He had some rushing yards. That's why the number. Yards, I was happy for the kid. I was.
11: Yeah. Oh, yeah. I mean, hey, kids want to play, find a way to be productive, and get on the field. He's set to play college football, so he was looking for an avenue to be able to play, and he did that. So I'm not here to hammer high school kids.
10: I am. No, I'm kidding. No. All right, Justin, great job as always, Justin. My man. We'll be watching you Friday night. Thanks for being on.
11: All right, appreciate it, guys.
10: You got it. All right, coming back, the Feel Good Good News Story of the Day. We also have news quickies, and 1 hour from now, our first of many weeks of football picks. Stick around. It's Denny Radio Sports and More, brought to you by Cinco de Mayo Mexican Bar and Grill. 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
10: 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Cigar Fair text line. I see some comments going across the screen. What do we got there, Hollywood?
12: David Truman said, what's the matter with Tiger? He can't afford a Lyft driver. he also said, why wasn't Kawhi Leonard penalized severely?
10: Well, because he doesn't want to, and the NBA doesn't want to alienate the players.
12: He didn't do anything wrong. It was Uncle Dennis.
10: He didn't even know.
12: It was his inner circle.
10: Right. And even if he did know, they can't prove it.
12: Yeah.
10: And $700,000 is nothing to him, all the millions he makes.
12: Yeah.
10: But it also keeps it calm between, you know, the Players Association and the NBA.
12: You know why Steve Ballmer is so mad when they put out that their little presser?
10: Why?
12: Because everybody's doing it. He just didn't do it the right way.
10: Right, he got caught.
12: Yeah.
10: He's cheating. He got caught.
12: Yeah.
10: Hello, Michigan.
12: Yeah.
10: All right.
12: And Sherry from McCraver said, hey, fam.
10: Hey, girl. We're going to get into this at the beginning of the next hour because there's a couple of things I want to say about that. But right now it's time for the Feel Good. Good news story of the day brought to you by Danny's Cafe in Rossford. 600 Dixie Highway, live entertainment, epic party nights, free bingo, trivia, karaoke with my man Jeff Lamb on Mondays. And all the games on every single TV, you're going to love the place.
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25: I've got good news and good news.
10: All right, we're going to Arizona for an amazing story. An Arizona father and son are helping families keep their cars on the road by fixing the cars for whatever customers can afford. That's what he charges. His name's Michael Kuba. He started the nonprofit Junkie Garage after teaching himself to repair his own van's air conditioning rather than pay a nearly $4,000 repair bill. So customers bring the necessary parts, so he's not going to get the parts. You bring the parts.
12: Okay.
10: And donate whatever you can for labor. The garage handles jobs including air conditioning, brakes, suspension, batteries, and alternators. And Kuba says customers typically spend less than $300 on an AC repair that would, you know, usually cost like thousands. So his 16-year-old son, Matthew Kuba, has worked alongside him since he was 8 years old, learning his automotive skills and helping the community. The DIY mechanic hopes to eventually expand into a larger shop with volunteer technicians so they can help even more people. Here is Michael and his son Matthew talking about it.
26: The way my program works, I don't have any limitations. There's no qualifications. There's no nothing. You just schedule on our website. I don't ask you for your income. I don't ask you who you are or where you came from or anything like that. I don't care about any of that. I just want to help people get their cars working right. First come, first serve schedule on the website.
27: We help the community out. We work on their cars, and it means a lot to me. It's an amazing bonding experience, and it gives me an opportunity that most kids don't get.
10: That's a 16-year-old kid at the end, a bonding experience. And listen, I know the pessimist in me and in you listening, oh, people are just going to take advantage of them, and they're going to be jerks and all this other stuff. Yeah, that's going to happen. But here's the thing. It's on them.
12: Yeah.
10: It's not on, you know, Michael and Matthew. They're doing amazing things. And
4: I mean, it's incredible. We're getting to a place when it comes to car repairs where, you know, stuff like this, you're going to want to find, or places like this are going to start popping up.
12: Yeah.
4: Because it's outrageous. It's like $250 for 1 hour to have your tech look at your vehicle. Mm-hmm. $250. Mm-hmm. That's the average. Some it's even higher. Anyway, it's a feel-good, good news story of the day brought to you by Danny's Cafe in Rossford. They are the world's cleanest restaurant. If you're not following them on Facebook, what are you waiting for? Find out all the happenings by following Danny's Cafe. And, of course, they have the new roundabout so you can watch everybody while you're there. All right, Denny Radio Sports and More is more than sports. I give you today's news quickies, Hollywood. New York City is giving away Broadway tickets. Now, officials encourage people, if you want to attend the giveaway, get there early, be patient, and homosexual.
5: Ooh, that sounds emotional.
4: Dolly Parton's estate will host a global festival next year called Dolly Fest. Because Boobapalooza would be juvenile and disrespectful.
6: You're such a pig.
4: A hiker completed the Appalachian Trail at the age of 91 years old. It's really impressive. The trail is hard enough when your sack is not dragging on the ground.
6: These nuts.
4: And finally, the cast of Dancing with the Stars was revealed yesterday. And as usual, you can see much bigger stars by punching yourself in the face. And there you go. There is today's news quickies. All right, coming back, I got some more stuff to say about the whole Ballmer deal. And there's some...
12: Boobapalooza, huh?
4: Boobapalooza! You know it, baby. Anyway, we got another hour. Jordan Strack, stand by for some Strachan. 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

0: We get another hour together. Yay! Ooh, I'm a voice crack. 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So there you go. That's their website. If you want to watch the magic of the show, and it's going to be very tricky, Hollywood, because we're going to attempt to have 8 people on at the same time.
1: Okay.
0: I don't even know if it's possible.
1: We'll see.
0: I was told that you could get 10.
1: Oh.
0: Under my program.
1: Okay.
0: So we'll see what happens when people start jumping on. So that's going to happen at the end of the show around 11:45. And, of course, Jordan Strack coming up in about 20 minutes. That is the Taylor Automotive live video feed. 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And awesome people. And if you want to call or text, 877-909-1007. That is the Cigar Fair in Uptown Maumee. They have 1,000 boxes open right now. 1,000. You're going to find something you love, and then you go out to the catio, and then you smoke and solve the problems of the world, and it's awesome. All right. I want to start out this hour, Hollywood, before I wanted to finish up on the Ballmer thing, and then I want to talk college football.
1: Okay.
0: I want to give an update on former Toledo women's hoop star Courtney Ingersoll.
1: Yeah.
0: Critically injured in Columbus earlier in the summer, struck by a hit-and-run driver as she rode her e-bike home from a workout. They still haven't found the bastard. I don't know how you live with that, but so she obviously played at UT. She was pretty awesome. Here's the update. She has officially been discharged from the rehab hospital, and she's back home. Her speech has improved. She's getting stronger. She's walking. She's climbing stairs. And most importantly, her quick wit and her humor is back, which is awesome.
1: That's good to hear.
0: Yeah. She is receiving inpatient care for the next 60 to 90 days with physical, occupational, speech, and neurological therapy. And again, keep praying for her like I do every day. And pray that Columbus Police find whoever did this, because this just ain't right. So I just wanted to give that update on her because I haven't given one in a while. So there you go. Just getting ready to go to the phones, and whoever it was didn't want to wait for me to give the update. So, oh, they're back.
1: Let me
0: grab it. Good morning. You're on the ticket. What's your name, please?
2: Hey, guys. It's Roby.
0: Hello, what's up, Roby? Roby.
2: Hey, I know you guys want to get to this basketball thing, so I'll get to it real quick. Did you guys see the news about Michigan hockey?
0: Did not. Not on my radar this time of year.
2: Well, get ready, because now they have 2 outdoor games this year. They're playing at Lambeau Field.
1: Oh, that's sweet.
0: Michigan is?
2: Yes.
0: Wisconsin?
2: Yes, Wisconsin.
0: That'll be pretty darn awesome. When is that? We got breaker news.
1: It's in February.
0: It's in Feb.
1: Yeah.
0: Okay.
2: Yep. It's a month after they play Western Michigan at their outdoor stadium.
1: Oh, that would be cool.
2: So now they have 2 outdoors. So I may be making 2 trips. I don't know. I'm making that trip to Western.
0: Well, because of your mother's love for the Packers, you've been to Lambeau before.
2: Oh, yeah. And it's an amazing place to watch football. And I can't imagine watching hockey there.
1: In the snow.
0: Yeah. Oh.
2: Exactly. That's how it's supposed to be. They started out playing on the ponds.
0: Yeah, well, it's a little different in the professional ranks, but that still is pretty cool. And hopefully Michigan has an amazing team this year.
2: I hope so, too. But I just thought I'd deliver that breaking news to you guys. But go on, get to your basketball stuff.
0: All right, dude. Cool.
1: Thanks, man.
0: Tip. All right, the Clippers have responded to the hammer coming down yesterday. 5 draft picks. Ballmer for a year. He can't even sniff the friggin' arena. Can't have anything to do with the team, basically. They've responded, and they're like, we're going to challenge every avenue available to us. And they say it's heavily biased. Well, that's what everybody says when they get caught, Hollywood.
1: It is biased, though.
0: In what ways do you think?
1: This happens. There's no way LeBron is signing for $4 million, right? Right?
0: I don't know. I mean, endorsement deals and all that other stuff, sure.
1: I was going to say all of the good NBA players are introduced to very successful and wealthy business owners, and they get paid for different things.
0: Yeah.
1: I think it was very odd that Kawhi didn't post anything, just like a, hey, go check this business out. That was the weird part of this. But it happens.
0: But he never did. The business that was paying him. He did zero. And how many millions did he get from them?
1: I want to say it was about what? 28, 30?
0: It was a lot.
1: Yeah.
0: So the NBA began investigating in September of 2025. Oh, it was $28 million endorsement contract between Leonard and Aspiration Fund Advisor LLC, the company that filed for bankruptcy last year. And, of course, that's a big no-no. And Pablo Torre, sports reporter, that dude's got to feel really, really good because he broke the story. It, without him, and I'm surprised that, and he probably got death threats. I don't know.
1: Oh, for sure.
0: I don't know if anybody's talked to him about it.
1: Very dangerous thing to do.
0: It is, but I'm glad he did it. Somebody's got some stones. By the way, earlier this year, the CEO of the company that's now defunct, Joseph Sandberg, he was sentenced to 14 years in federal prison after pleading guilty to defrauding investors and lenders of at least $248 million.
1: Ooh.
0: Yeah. Now, some reports are saying, Steve Ballmer, this is strike two.
1: All right, what was strike one?
0: The next one, this is strike one was he got in trouble before. Well, I'll get to it.
1: All right.
0: It's not the first. Oh, here it is. Not the first time that he's been punished for cap circumvention. 2015, NBA fined the Clippers $250,000 for breaking league rules by offering an impermissible endorsement deal for DeAndre Jordan in free agency.
1: Okay.
0: Silver and his lawyers had to have known that any monetary punishment wasn't going to change Ballmer's ways.
1: No.
0: Because, you know, Microsoft mogul, what did you say it was? Takes 10 days for this dude to make up $30 million,
1: yeah,
0: which
1: that's
0: is
1: what
0: the
1: Justin
0: fine.
1: Said.
0: Justin?
1: Yeah, that's crazy.
0: Yeah, that is crazy. The dude is making bank. But now suspending him, this hurts him bad. Hurts him bad. This dude goes to every game. And now he can't.
1: Maybe he'll buy the Tiger.
0: If it stands, he's not going to. But he can't even be around the facility. He can't even be in his office. He can't even be in anything to do with the Clippers for 1 year. So that's strike two. It should be mentioned that the NBA statement brought to light a very significant detail. The NBA and the NBPA union have entered into an agreement confirming these penalties are final and binding on all parties.
1: Okay.
0: So they got the Players Association to sign off, which is probably why Kawhi got no suspension. He just got fined money. He can still play.
1: I was surprised by that.
0: I was too.
1: Yeah.
0: Case closed? Maybe not. They're going to fight this in America's judicial system. In doing so, Ballmer would be following in the footsteps of who? His predecessor. After Adam Silver banned Donald Sterling for life because of his racist recording that was made public, Sterling sued the league for damages exceeding $1 billion, and guess what? Federal judge threw it out in 2016.
1: Yeah.
0: So that's exactly what's going to happen here, and they're not going to win this one either. All right, before I move on, you got any other parting thoughts on this, dude?
1: I'll just show your picture one more time.
0: Other than Steve Ballmer is part of Charlie Brown's family, if you... Watching on our live video feed right there. There's Steve on the left.
1: He has a little bit more hair than Charlie.
0: Yeah.
1: Just a little bit.
0: Well, you know, animation back then wasn't so much, but there you go. And it's going to be in court, so we'll see if this thing even gets enforced. Because you're going to find a judge somewhere. Speaking of judges, do we know if they went to court yet in Louisiana, the Lane Kiffin drama?
1: No updates yet.
0: Because it's today. My guess is... I don't know. Could be any time.
1: Yeah.
0: Because it's 10-10 in Louisiana right now.
1: They're probably arguing
0: right
1: now.
0: Well, let's keep an eye on it.
1: Yeah, I've been checking.
0: I have not made my football picks yet.
1: Why not? You nervous?
0: No, I've been so damn busy. Are we going to just do straight up winners on the BG game because it's only 2.5 points?
1: Yes.
0: And the SMU and Florida State?
1: Yes.
0: All right. For those of you, I'm just going to
1: kill the points.
0: Kill the points on those. Everything else, we are doing points. So all you got to do is pick winners on those two games.
1: Yep. All is right. It anything else close?
0: Nope. Everything else is.
1: I'm saying LSU is pretty close, too.
0: 10 points is a lot.
1: You think so?
0: Yeah, it's got to be. To me, it's got to be, you know, under 5 points. So right. I'll make my picks. Toledo getting 9.5 points. Man, I wish I had a chance to see him play a game. You know?
1: You will.
0: But no, before I have to make my pick. So I'm gonna do.
1: Week one is always hard. We'll be better next week.
0: It is. I'm gonna do it like I've always done it in the past. I'm just going to go with my gut and just circle.
1: You're supposed to flip a coin.
0: And only on the ones that I can't decide on, and I don't flip coins. I mean, Ohio State giving up 51.5 points.
1: That's a lot.
0: I mean, I am so tempted to take Ball State. How long will Ohio State play their starters?
1: If they're up 50. There you go.
0: Okay.
1: I would. I mean, I'm not going to help you, but
0: I don't want you to. As you can see, the winner of the last two football picks, this is my struggle every time. All right, speaking of college football, Western Michigan, they're the reigning champs, by the way, and they're loaded coming back. Brock Lowry, 2025 MAC Offensive Player of the Year, running back Jalen Buckley, the championship game MVP.
1: Yeah, Buckley's a dog.
0: Also coming back, Javarius Smith, reigning MAC Coach of the Year, and Lance Taylor. He didn't lose a single starter in the transfer portal.
1: That's the signs of a good coach right there.
0: That's remarkable. We had a lot of guys who played really good for us last year, could have gone to bigger schools and made a lot more money than we could have paid them. And they turned down that money to come back and play, Taylor said. You know, winning is fun. I think they like winning, and they wanted to come back and do more winning.
1: Winning.
0: All right, Michigan, 9.5 point favorite, 7:30. I don't know who I'm taking, dude.
1: Go with the underdogs this week, man. What you got to lose?
0: Well, it is first week. If you're going to take some chances, this would be the week you'd want to do it, quite honestly.
1: You go 0-6.
0: That ain't happening. Tarleton State, BG football.
1: Upset.
0: That's going to be exciting. Tarleton, the Texans, they're 127-59. That's their record under 17th-year head coach Todd Whitten, who has his current squad at number 5 in the FCS coaches poll.
1: All right.
0: Gaining 505 total yards in a season opening 49-30 win over Prairie View A&M. They're coming off a program best season last year. They went 12-2, tying the most single season wins in program history. I think they gave up like 500 yards, though, in that win, which means BG's have no defense.
1: They played one game already.
0: Yeah.
1: All right.
0: They're up. They're 1-0. They won 49-30. Is it me, and I don't know, maybe I just haven't been paying attention, but hasn't it been kind of quiet after BG announced their quarterback? Jay. What do we know about this quarterback, Jay?
1: I'm not familiar.
0: Castinton. I don't know, he's got a weird last name.
1: I was familiar with Austin. Novosad, but
0: dude, he beat him out. The Oregon transfer comes in, Austin Novosad.
1: Yep.
0: And he's the backup. So look for him to be gone.
1: Whoa.
0: I mean, you come to BG, they're paying you more money to come in, and you don't even get the starting gig.
1: Yeah. And money probably isn't a problem for him now.
0: Kickoff is set for noon on Saturday, which I'll be watching that one before I head up to Ann Arbor for the Michigan night game.
1: It's a football weekend, man. Nothing but football now.
0: It is.
1: We're good. It's back to normal. Life is right again. The world is peaceful. Gas prices are a little high, but hey, you got football.
0: That is true.
1: Sit at home. You don't need to drive.
0: Who are you talking to, Tiger? And then we have two new head coaches, more than 100 combined new players. The opening matchup between Toledo and Spartyville, Mike Jacobs, who, well, he was hired by the Rockets 264 days ago from Mercer. And the Rockets are picked third to win in the MAC.
1: Miami, Western, then Toledo.
0: I believe so, yeah.
1: All right.
0: And then Michigan State hired Fitzgerald. I keep wanting to say Fitzpatrick. Fitzgerald to lead their program after back-to-back losing seasons. This dude was 17 years at Northwestern, and he made Northwestern relevant.
1: He did.
0: He's got 110 conference wins, which is good for 14th all-time.
1: In the Big Ten? I'll take that.
0: Yes.
1: I'll take that.
0: It's ridiculous. This dude's good, man. I don't know. I'm tempted to take Toledo. They may lose, but they're not going to lose by that much. We'll have to see. Sporting News put out their list of who's in the best shape to win the Natty and who are the dark horses in this year's college football. 138 FBS programs. They're all competing for a shot at the Natty. Only 12, you know, make it in the college football playoff. Number 7, they say, Miami.
1: Okay.
0: Number 6, Indiana.
1: Disrespect. Okay.
0: Number 5, Texas.
1: Overrated.
0: Number 4, why do you say that?
1: Texas?
0: Because of Arch? Because
1: they've been telling me this since that kid got to the school that, oh, this is Texas year. No, it's not. No, it's not. They should go back to the Big 12.
0: Based on what? Gut feeling? Just a gut feeling?
1: Every time I see them in a big moment, they choke.
0: Well, it's a new year, though, dude.
1: Hey, new year, same people. Same coach, same quarterback, same results. I don't believe in growth. I know.
0: Nobody ever grows. Nope. So your freshman kids that you're coaching are not going to get any better.
1: They'll be the exact same they were.
0: Which we all know is a lie. Number 4 is Notre Dame. A lot of people are saying Notre Dame.
1: I like Notre Dame this year, honestly.
0: Me too. Georgia at number 3.
1: Georgia's Georgia.
0: Oregon at 2.
1: They got to prove it to me.
0: Sporting News says Ohio State's in the best shape to win the Natty. Well, that's an easy
1: Ryan
0: one.
1: Ryan Day wasn't their coach.
0: Yeah, everybody's critical of that dude. By the way, there could be a dark horse. And here's the 5 teams that they say are dark horses. Okay. Ready? South Carolina is number 5.
1: Not mad at that. Okay.
0: Houston is 4.
1: I keep hearing that.
0: Virginia Tech is 3.
1: We've been down this. We know what James Franklin does. Come on.
0: Yeah, he chokes in the big moment. Louisville.
1: I keep hearing that one, too.
0: This is number 2.
1: They got some good running backs.
0: And the number 1 dark horse to win the national championship is UCLA.
1: And women's basketball and volleyball.
0: Yeah, exactly.
1: Let's be honest.
0: It'll be interesting, you know, to see. Oh, Florida was number 6, by the way, as a dark horse doing it.
1: Don't they got a new coach?

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13: Back in the day, maybe. I'm a shell of a man. Now, Denny Radio Sports and More brought to you by Cinco de Mayo Mexican Bar and Grill. Ladies and gentlemen, buckle up. My favorite time of the week. We get it done. Ladies and gentlemen, Jordan Strack, podcast host, Maumee High School BG alum, Kennedy's dad, Bills fan, at Jordan Strack on X, live from the Renewal by Anderson Studios. Welcome back to the show for some Straction. Hello, oh, yeah. Jordan, you're on the air. What's up?
14: What's up, Jordan?
15: Hi, guys. How are we doing?
13: Dude, we're going to attempt to bring everybody on for football picks. We'll see if this even works, and we're going to try to do that after our segment with you. Okay. I do want to start out with I can't screw around like I normally do because we got a lot to cover. The Tigers, I don't want to waste your time, but after this weekend when Cleveland sweeps them, I think we can just stop giving scores and just all that.
16: They're only six games back.
13: Yeah, not after this weekend.
15: I will give you a full confession here. I have not watched the Tigers in a.

0: week and a half, and it has been the greatest week and a half of my summer slash fall. It's been I couldn't get myself. I consider myself a 162er. I have said this on the show. I watch all year long. I have watched all season. I watch every season. I have not been able to get myself to do it. I did last night in extra innings, check the score and turned it on when I saw that they got to the 12th just to see if they were going to blow it again. But they didn't. They ended up winning the game last night. I still, you know, I'm still checking every single day, and I get the notifications and all that, but I can't do it. My mental health, it was not allowing it.
1: Fair.
2: Who does that sound like, Hollywood?
1: Fair. You guys are twins.
2: I don't watch it. The other night,
1: I checked out in May.
2: Dude, there was nothing on. And the other night, and they were on, and I saw that the game was competitive. I didn't see a single pitch. I checked the score. And I'm like, okay, I told everybody on the air I'm done watching them after Scooble. And that was my last. I watched that, and I was glad he got booed last Friday. Anyway, and I went to my DVR because I'm like, there's no sports on. None. So I went to celebrity death reenactments of the death of Lady Di that my wife recorded, and I watched that over the Tigers till I fell asleep.
0: Oh, Denny, that's a dark hole to go down, big guy.
2: I know, but that's how bad this team hurts me. Even though they are the team of my youth, I love them and I always will. Yes. Just will see them next year.
0: Yeah,
2: so that's there you
0: where
2: go.
0: I'm at, and you know, I'm actually like at the point of lose all of them right now and get the most ping pong balls possible.
1: There you go.
0: You know, because there is a draft lottery nowadays in the MLB. So I am very much in the just go get the most ping pong balls possible, lose them all the rest of the way. Who cares?
2: All right, let's go to the NBA. Steve Ballmer getting a huge spanking yesterday. 5 draft picks. He can't go near the facility or a game for an entire year. And then Kawhi was just like, yeah, we just want your money. You're not suspended. Give me your thoughts on that monster news yesterday in the NBA.
0: So I think I love that the NBA just went completely scorched earth on this thing.
1: Yeah.
0: Like you have to set the tone on something like this where, you know, if somebody's trying to get a competitive advantage that others don't have, then yeah, like I'm totally fine with it. I thought like Kawhi got off pretty easy. Nothing's happening to him. Steve Ballmer, he's a quadrillionaire. Like money doesn't really matter to him. So like you have to take away his shiny toy, the thing he loves the most. The draft picks, that is, there's what, 5 first round picks?
2: Five.
1: Yep. 5 years in a row.
0: Yeah, 5 years in a row, you're going to lose your first round picks. That is potentially harmful. But the other thing is, like, if the Clippers are any good, those first round picks are like, you know, if you're picking in the 20s, who cares?
1: That's true.
0: Like, that's in the NBA, first round picks are only cool if you're in the lottery, to be honest with you. Like, the percentages say that those at the end of the first round are just meh, whatever. Those are flyers anyway. Like that's not to say that there haven't been some really good players picked in the late first round. It's like, I get that percentages say like, meh. So I don't know. I think, you know, billionaire problems get billionaire punishments. So, good for him.
2: I find it all very amusing, quite honestly. And yeah. Both Hollywood and I didn't think anything like this because we talked about it.
0: I didn't see it.
1: It got quiet for a minute.
2: Didn't see this coming. And, by the way, it's going to court and we'll see if it ever goes into effect. All right, Toledo at Spartyville Friday night on FS1, right, Hollywood?
1: Yes, FS1.
2: All right, I'll be peeping that one out on Friday night. What do you hope to see from the Mike Jacobs era beginning in the Toledo Rockets?
0: So I was actually over at the facility on Monday and talked to Mike a little bit, and there's a really good vibe over there right now. Like, there's a surprising – I don't say surprising. There is a – like quiet confidence about them right now. You're going to hear in my picks coming up here in a little bit, like Toledo can go win this football game. Okay. This is the one thing that everybody keeps talking and coming back to. And I will say this, there is a different level of discipline right now than what you saw the last few years. I think some things maybe got pushed under the rug. And that's not, I'm not taking a shot at Jason. I'm not taking a shot at anybody. I think when you've been there that long, like, it's easy to allow some things to get, you know, you kind of get away with things. You get comfortable with the way things are. Guys are able to, you know, let some things slide. Those aren't sliding anymore. Like, one staggering thing was, like, you know, the guys are talking about how, like, they leave the locker room and the locker room is completely perfect now. Like, everybody's picking up everything. It's just a different level of attention to detail.
2: Wait. The players, like, yes. When they take off tape, they throw it on the ground. They're picking it up. At the end, they're, like, being responsible human beings and not counting on somebody else handling all that crap that they don't want to do because they're bigger than that. Is that what you're saying, Jordan Schrack?
0: I am saying that maybe some of those things have been allowed to slide in the past. And I think some of that stuff translated to the field. And that's why, you know, they led the MAC in penalties. That's why there have been some undisciplined things that have happened. That stuff is not flying anymore. Like Mike Jacobs has put the kibosh to that stuff from day one. There is no more BS. And that's not to say he's not a player's coach or he's crazy or whatever. Like, he just expects a level of discipline that I think you're going to see translate to the field. I think Toledo's going to go up to East Lansing. I think they're going to win on Friday. I do.
2: It won't surprise me.
0: Toledo's winning tomorrow night.
2: It won't surprise me at all. All right, Jordan Schrack, live from the Renewal by Anderson Studios, joins us on Thursdays. He is part of the football picks brought to you by Castillo Funeral Home and Cremation, by the way.
1: Yeah.
2: So we'll get those picks here coming up. BG, Tarleton State, how important is it for BG to get a W here at home?
0: Extremely important. I'm talking to somebody the other day, and, like, we started going down the schedule, you know, game by game with BG. If BG doesn't beat Tarleton State, they're not going to, they're not a team that's going to get to 6, 7, 8 wins. This is one of your chances. I will say this. I think BG will win the football game. I think it's going to be a dogfight. BG still is not at the point where they've got the horses to compete week in and week out. And this schedule is brutal. You've got, like, basically 3 or 4 games that are on your schedule where you're just not
1: zero
0: gonna
1: chance.
0: Win.
1: Yeah.
0: Now, could they somehow surprise us and win 8 games? Yes, they absolutely could. But from everything that I have heard, all the reports, all the reporting that I've heard, all the people that I've talked to, this feels like a 4 or 5, maybe 6 win team. You have to beat Tarleton State or this thing could go sideways pretty quickly. And I think they will. But I think it's going to be a lot closer and tougher than you anticipate. I mean, listen, you're only a 2.5-point favorite on your home field. Like, that tells me that basically it's a coin flip.
2: Yeah, exactly.
1: And FBS team.
0: Yes, and Tarleton State is a very good FBS team. They're a very good FBS team. BG's got their hands full, and they better play well, or they will get beat. Like, so that's just fair warning. Like, you better come out and play, or you're going to get beat.
2: Saturday night, 7:30 in the Big House. I will be there, Michigan and Western. How important is it for Michigan to come out and dominate? Because Western's a legit freaking team, man, with a quarterback coming back and a lot of studs. Your thoughts, Jordan, on Michigan Saturday night?
0: Yeah, and if you'd like my full thought, I'm going to give myself a free plug here because I've got a chance to. If you'd like our full thoughts on Michigan and their game week one, go listen to my podcast with Chris Wormley. That's available on YouTube right now on the Blue by 90 YouTube channel. I think Michigan is going to come out and win something like 38-10 or something like that. I don't want them to completely show all their cards. I don't want them to come out and completely empty everything you got. You've got Oklahoma in week 2, and that's the most important game of the season. Like, that to me, the Oklahoma game will set the tone for everything that Michigan is about this year. It completely sets the tone of, are you a playoff team or not? To me, the Oklahoma game is the total bellwether of what's going to happen this season. So I don't want Michigan to completely empty the tank here against Western Michigan. I'll say this. Western is a really good MAC team. Western is a team that has talent. They can really run the football. Michigan should have no problems with them. If Michigan does have problems with Western, there's bigger issues down the line. So, like, yeah, is it one of those, like, hey, let's not mess around? Yeah, don't mess around. Come in and end it early and let's run the football, get a bunch of dudes some time, and move on. I think what we're going to see from Michigan is a very vanilla game plan that will allow them to come out and win the game something like 38-10. I would hope that Bryce Underwood is not throwing it more than like 20 times in the game, to be honest with you. I want them to turn and hand the football off to Jordan Marshall and to Savion Hyder and Bryson Cosdell, and, you know, maybe some of the young guys even get some chances in the fourth quarter. But I want the most important thing, win the game, get out healthy, period, end of story.
2: That's fair. All right, Jordan Strax on Denny Radio Sports and more. We'll go to tweets. Here you go. One of your tweets this week. Wow, I heard the race was extremely close, but this is still surprising. Talking about BG's quarterback. Your thoughts?
0: Yeah, I didn't see the Cassentine kid winning it. I just didn't. I thought, like many, you don't come from Oregon as a highly touted high 4-star/5-star guy and come to BG unless you think you're gonna be the starting quarterback.
1: Yep.
0: Austin Novosad not winning that quarterback battle is troublesome to me. And I'll say from this perspective, like, good for the kid, the Cassentine kid, like, to get the job, like, that's great. But when BG went into the offseason and they knew they had a high level kid coming from Oregon, they thought that they were bringing him in to be the starter. That was the plan. Something had to go crazy for that to not happen. Something went crazy. I think it was as much about Novosad not winning the job as it was Cassentine actually winning it. The difference, from what I have been told behind the scenes, is Cassentine is a way better runner. I think BG might have some offensive line issues that would lead you to needing a running quarterback to be successful. I also think that, you know, having the Cassentine kid in there and being able to run a little bit, it just adds a different, you know, dimension. And for what BG needs right now, that's the style they need. And if that's the case, why did you go get an Austin Novosad? This is my question now. Mm-hmm. Why do you go get a pocket passing kid that doesn't win your job if that was what you wanted? If you wanted a dual threat guy, there were other dual threat guys in the portal from higher level than Assumption. So that was the interesting thing. I think BG is a team that's going to win, like I said, 5 or 6 games. And I'm interested to see how this plays out. There will be a time this year where Austin Novosad is going to have to play some snaps and some meaningful snaps for BG. This thing isn't over by any stretch. I would bet you at some point we're going to see the other kid as well.
1: Yeah.
2: All right. Another tweet. Super pumped to collab at NIL store on some awesome new pieces. What are you doing there, Jordan?
0: Yeah, if you go onto my, if you go on there, I have a link. So there's a new Glass City collection of swag that they have for the University of Toledo. It is awesome stuff. Like that baby blue and white that they have put out is incredible. The NIL store and I are working together. So if you use Strack15 at checkout, you'll get 15% off, which is kind of cool. And I think I have seen a lot of uniform releases here, whether it's, you know, our minor league teams or if it's university stuff. The Glass City stuff might be my favorite thing I've ever seen get released here. I think it looks so just absolutely sharp.
2: Who's behind this thing? The University of Toledo? So,
0: yeah, University
2: of Toledo. And all the money goes to NIL.
0: Yes, the NIL, through the NIL store, that stuff is helping, will help Toledo's NIL. And they also, if you go on and look, like they've also got some personalized stuff for some of the UT athletes as well. They've got it for Michigan too. They've got it for other colleges. So if you're a Michigan fan or an Ohio State fan, you can use the same code for everything. So, you know, the NIL story is literally made so that these athletes are able to use their name, image, and likeness to sell products to be able to help get themselves some money. So, like, Jeremiah Smith is one of the top selling shirts on the NIL store right now. The volleyball player, Harper Murray from Nebraska, she is one of the top selling athletes on the NIL store. That is unheard of 10 years ago for an athlete like that. Like, that's super cool. And then there's University of Toledo athletes. There's Michigan athletes. There's Ohio State athletes, whatever it is. 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Like, it's a no-brainer.
2: Awesome. All right, last question, and then we're going to do our picks right after we take a quick break. What's happening at Renewal by Anderson there, Jordan?
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2: Beautiful. All right, Jordan, sit tight. We're coming back with football picks. This is historic Hollywood. We're going to try to bring everybody on video at the same time. And I see it looks like everybody is ready.
1: Yeah, they're in the green room.
2: There's Susie. I think that's everybody.
1: 2, 4, 6, 8. Yep, we're good.
2: Oh, this is going to be fun. Stick around. Football picks next. 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
2: It wouldn't be a show if we didn't work in numbnuts somehow.
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20: Okay.
2: You'll be there at least once in your life. You know why?
20: Why?
2: Because that's where they're laying me out.
20: Okay. All right.
2: All right?
20: I had to make sure it wasn't for me. All right.
2: And then there's going to be a big party in the party room. And then he's going to cremate me, and then we're going to roll me up in cigars, and everybody's going to smoke me at my funeral.
20: I don't know about that part.
2: Oh, okay. Yeah, I guess the love for the Den Man doesn't go as far as everybody would think.
20: That's
2: okay.
20: Where I draw the line right there.
2: All right. CelebrateLifeToledo.com. That is the website for Johnny Castillo, who is an awesome human being. All right.
20: Thanks,
2: it
20: Johnny.
2: Is week one, ladies and gentlemen.
20: Yes.
2: Let's bring on the air, and you can watch them right now on our live video feed. We have Jordan Strack, Packer Chuck, Meredith Party Rattle Rob, Chad Yohannes, Swami Brad Crown, and of course, the always delicious Susie. Welcome, everybody.
21: Howdy.
20: Hey, good boy. I'm doing an applause for everyone.
2: There we go. All right. I wasn't sure how this. Yeah, we see you, Rob. Rob's got his Houdet hat on. So, all right, let's just get at the picks. Now, I just want to say one thing. The SMU Florida State game, we're picking straight up because it's too close with that. And same with BG and Tarleton State. So you just got to pick the winner in those. All the other games, you got to pick the you got against the spread. Yep. So we're going with the spread when I sent this out, not what, because it's going to change. Right, Chad. It's going to change right up till game time.
21: Already has, baby. It's
2: yeah,
21: already changed.
2: Yeah. I think Michigan is 28.5 now, and I don't. What is Ohio State? I don't know. It's crazy, but we're just going with when me and the commish Pittsburgh Rick decided on these games. All right, if everybody is ready, let me see. Let me get a little college football music going underneath us. All right, game one, Friday night, Michigan State hosting Toledo. Sparty giving up 9.5. Packer Chuck, who are you taking?
22: I don't know. I was listening to Jordan Strack just before this, and I think I'm going to switch to Toledo on this one.
2: All right. Chuck is taking Toledo. All right. Rob, Meredith Party Rental Rob, who you got?
23: I got the Rockets, baby.
2: All right, Rob's got the Rockets. Let's go with you, Susie. Who you got?
24: Michigan State.
2: All right, Susie's got Spartyville. Swami Brad, who you got?
25: Rockets.
2: Brad's got the Rockets. Oh, here he comes. He was teasing us. Jordan Strack. Who you taking, Jordan?
25: I was taking the Rock. I actually would take the Rockets straight up, to be honest with you, but plus 9.5, no brainer.
2: So he's got the Rockets as well. So Jordan is there. And what about you, Chad, your highness? What you like?
21: It's tough on a Toledo show. I don't think any show outside Toledo would be this heavy on the Rockets, but give me the Rockets, baby, and I agree with Jordan. Don't be surprised if the Rockets pulled a straight-up upset in this game.
2: All right, Hollywood, now where do you? Who are you taking?
20: They were smoking before the show or something. Give me Michigan State by more than 10 points. What are we talking about?
2: I'm also taking Sparty. So we'll see.
20: Don't be a homer.
2: There's already movement right there.
20: There
2: all right,
20: you go.
2: BG... This one, you just pick winner and loser. BG hosting Tarleton State. Packer Chuck, who you got?
22: BG.
2: All right. He's taking BG. Rob, who you got?
23: Tarleton State.
2: Ooh. Really?
23: I can't pick the Falcons. Not in my blood, brother.
2: Okay. Let's see. So I gotta put that over there because I want to keep these straight. All right. Susie, who you got?
24: BG.
2: All right, Susie. Swami Brad.
25: Falcons.
2: All right. How about this? Is anybody taking Tarleton State? There you go.
0: Nope.
2: All right, everybody's taking BG.
20: Up, baby.
2: Everybody's taking BG, so I'm going to...
20: Except this. For Rob.
23: Bowling Green takes my money. They're not taking my coat.
2: So, Rob, wait a minute. Rob, you're taking Tarleton State.
20: Yeah, he had Tarleton State.
2: All right, so I got to write that down for the commission. All right, Ball State at Ohio State, 12:30 Saturday. Ohio State giving up 51.5 points. Who you got, Packer Chuck?
22: I hate doing this, but Ohio State's going to kick their butts.
2: Okay. Who you got, Rob?
23: Buckeyes.
2: Who you got, Susan?
1: Ball State.
2: Who you got there, Swami Brad?
0: Buckeyes.
20: Ooh.
2: Who you got, Jordan?
25: Give me Ball State plus 51.5.
2: All right. Chad, here you go. He's a professional gambler, ladies and gentlemen. He should know. Who you taking, my man?
21: I hate 51.5. I think Ohio State wins by about 48 or so. So yes. That means I'm going to fade the rest of the group in here except for Jordan. And give me Ball State. I hate to say it, but give me Ball State in the 51.5.
2: All right. Who you got, Chris?
20: Don't worry. You guys aren't alone. 51 is a lot to cover. I'm rolling with Ball State as well.
2: As I am as well.
20: Okay.
2: I'm taking right. Ball State. I just think Buckeyes.
20: Nothing against Ohio State.
2: No, but they're going to win handily, but come on, that's a lot of points. And fourth quarter, they're like, okay, let's rest people.
20: Yeah.
25: 49-3.
2: Yeah, they're going to spank them. All right, here we go. Saturday night, Denman will be there. Michigan hosting Western Michigan. Who you got, Packer Chuck?
22: Western Michigan.
20: Whoa.
2: Oh. Interesting, Chuck. Meredith Party Rental Rob.
23: If I take your philosophy with Ohio State, Ball State, but I can't do it. I'm going to go blue.
2: Go blue. Susan, who you got?
1: Yeah, Michigan.
2: Brad, Swami Brad, who you got?
0: I'm going to take those pesky Broncos.
20: Okay.
2: Jordan, put it on the record, my man. Who you got Saturday night?
25: I know I said it was going to be like 38-10, but I'm going to still take Western Michigan with 27.5. I don't see I just don't see Michigan running this thing up. I just don't think they have it in them.
2: All right, Chad, your highness, who you got, my man?
21: Give me the boys in blue. It's Kyle Winningham. Michigan covers 28.5.
2: I love it. Hollywood, who you got?
20: Go blue.
2: Yep, I have Michigan as well.
20: There you go.
2: All right, but I tell you what, I don't think it's a bad pick taking Western. Clemson at LSU, LSU giving up 10. Who you got, Packer Chuck?
22: LSU.
2: Rob?
23: I'm going Clemson.
2: Ooh. Susan?
1: LSU.
2: LSU. All right, Swami Brad?
0: LSU.
2: Jordan?
25: Clemson, new quarterback on the road. At that place, LSU minus 10.
2: So you're taking LSU. I love it. Chad, who you got, my man?
21: Clemson.
20: Ooh.
2: Did they win the game, Chad, or are they just...
21: No, I actually think it's a backdoor cover. LSU's okay. Probably going to be up about 14 or so late. They might kick a field goal, or not a field goal, but score a touchdown late to a little backdoor cover on the 10 points.
2: All right, who you got, Hollywood?
20: Give me Lane Kiffin.
2: I'm taking LSU as well.
20: Give me
2: Even
20: Lane.
2: Though he's a douche. I'm looking Lane. Forward to it. All right, last game, SMU at Florida State, there Monday night. Who you got, Packer Chuck?
22: Florida State.
2: Ooh. Who you got, Rob?
23: SMU.
2: Susan?
1: SMU.
2: SMU. Swami Brad?
0: So there's no points on this game?
20: No
2: points. Just got to pick a winner.
0: All right, I'll take SMU then.
2: Jordan, who you got, my man?
25: I actually watched that Florida State New Mexico State game last week because I'm a sicko. SMU, easy.
2: You are a sicko. Chad, your highness, who you got, my man?
21: I agree. As long as Mike Norvell is coaching Florida State, give me the Mustangs of SMU.
2: Hollywood, who you got?
20: Southern Methodist University.
2: All right. So who took Florida State? Did anybody?
25: Packer Chuck.
2: Packer Chuck, I'm joining you. I'm taking Florida State. Hey. I don't know why. I just am.
20: They're at home.
2: Yeah, well, I don't know why. There you go. All right, nice job, everybody. Thank you for that. I know it's kind of weird because we had, 47 people on together. But best of luck, and then we'll do it again next week because it's a long season. Anything else from anybody?
0: See you this afternoon, Denny.
2: All right, I will, Brad. You're going to have to carry me. All right, see you.
20: Rob, I hope Joe Burrow has fun.
2: There you go. I can't wait till next week when we start doing the pros.
20: Yeah.
2: All right, we might have to find a different time to do it so we have more time to chat with everybody, but yeah. we're going to work it
20: we'll
2: out.
20: We'll do 40.
2: All right, Hollywood, is our paperwork in order?
20: Ready to rock and roll, bro.
2: All right, hit it, my man.
20: Yes, sir.
4: I'm out of here.
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0: their teammates.
1: Well, we found ourselves last week working through a game week, and so now today will be a Thursday for us. It's been really hot this week, which has been great. Last two practices have been really good. You know, got a lot done, and they've been physical. And so, you know, we'll dial it back a little bit today, you know, have our Thursday routine. But, you know, half the team hasn't been through the routine before. So we did that last week, had a mock game in the stadium. And so now just a couple days out. So, yeah, I mean, I think everybody in the country would tell you right now they're excited to play somebody.
2: Especially after all the work you guys put in, you know, through the winter, through the spring, through the summer, through camp, you know, hours and hours. You only get, you know, 12 games guaranteed.
1: Right.
2: You know, so you might get 36 hours to go out there and show the people what you can do, and you probably put in almost, you know, 2,000 hours to prepare for those 36 hours. But, you know, that's what it's all about. These guys have been through the routine. They understand what it's all about. And now they're ready to go out there and perform.
1: Yeah, and really, you know, at this level, as you know, I mean, you have your family and you have football. That's really what you got, you know, and it's, you know, we can always say, you know, it's not who we are, it's what we do, but it is, it kind of goes hand in hand. And so, yeah, I mean, we're, you know, we take the field. It's really important because you know, all the work that gets put in, all that matters is how you play on Saturdays. And so that's how we talk so much about grading out a champion and doing our job is being the most important thing, because all it is feedback on your preparation, all the work that's been done. And like you said, the walkthroughs, the meetings, you know, the lifting. And so now it's time to go put it on the field. And there's certain things that you make assumptions on that you think, okay, maybe this guy's going to do well in this position, or this is the right scheme to use with the personnel that we have. Some of those are going to be accurate, some of those aren't. And then how quickly can we identify that with this new team? But, yeah, I mean, when you have this many new faces, it's going to be a whole different personality, but certainly the culture hasn't changed.
0: Kind of back to your first comment, for those that are listening, sitting in their cars with the AC turned up high, why do you like it hot?
1: Well, because, you know, early in the season, you know, it's going to be hot games, and so, you know, we have to prepare for that part of it. And it doesn't matter whether it's hot, whether it's raining, whether it's windy, whether it's cold. You know, it's going to be the same for both teams, and you just have to adapt and get ready to go. But it's just been good to get that kind of work in and push through it. And because, you know, these games are going to have to be won in the fourth quarter this season. You know, when you look at the way the schedule plays out, we know we have to be really good at that. So good to have some of these hard practices where you got to push through that in the back end of practice.
2: A week ago, I came to practice and I walked through the indoor and it was about 85 degrees in there. I think you guys tried to hotbox that with the thinking that you're going to go out there. You needed some hot practices, and I think you ended up being outside. But that's how important it is, right? You're trying to heat up the indoor here in August just to get it warm enough for a good practice to go out there and, you know, feel this heat.
1: Well, for a good part of August, it was really comfortable, and so yeah, we wanted to make it hard. Yeah, some rain practices, which was actually great to get in. We don't always get that here, and so we did. There was a stretch there, and so that was great. But then, yeah, we just kind of wanted to crank it up a little bit and make it hard for the guys. But they've been great. They've worked through it, and again, like we said, now it's time to go play.
0: We'll go back to the beginning of August. When you started camp, your first three practices opened to the public. This is, I think, the third year that's happened. Is there some sizzle that kind of comes with the team when they can see all the folks out there and their interaction with the folks that attend?
1: Yeah, we've been doing this for, I guess, a few years now, and I think it's been good for our guys to recognize, you know, how important it is with the relationship with the community. And, you know, when you see, you know, all these fans there that are just, you know, so excited to see our players and the support that they feel, it just reminds them that, you know, how important this is and the obligation that we have and how many people are counting on us and look up to our players. And so even, you know, with new players that come in the building, it was good for the first couple of days. And then there's media there. And I think all of those things lead to why it's important for our guys to, you know, handle themselves, you know, at a certain level. There's a certain expectation here. You got to sit up straighter. You look people in the eye. You got to represent the university in a way that's meaningful. So days like that were kind of good. Once by the third day, we were ready to kind of get everybody out of there and get back to work. But no, it was good and productive.
2: How are the new coaches meshing? You know, you had a lot of time. You had some practices now with Arthur Smith and Cortez Hankton. No one knew really on the defensive side. I know there's a couple new GAs and, you know, assistant coaches, administrative coaches, however you want to look at that. But how are those guys meshing? And I guess you really don't find out until you have to go out there and make adjustments.
1: Well, that's it. And time will tell. But from what I've seen, from the feedback I'm getting from the players, it's all been very positive. But now we got to go put it on the field, and you know, again, we'll look back and see how well it all works out. But yeah, I've just been very impressed with our staff this year and the type of people that we've added to the program.
0: And on that note, too, not only just returning players, but returning coaches, how those who've been here for more than a year can kind of help that whole adjustment period. Is that a crucial piece as well?
1: Yeah. I mean, we need everybody. And, you know, I think the chemistry of the staff is very, very important in making sure that there's alignment. There has to be alignment within the program. And every year is sort of, you know, unfortunately, you know, it's sort of year to year now, you know, from whether it's your staff and the players that are on the team. And so you quickly, once, you know, you get into February, you have to start identifying the things that are important for this team and bringing everybody together and really shedding all the selfishness away and, you know, trying to recognize the things that people need to sacrifice for the betterment of the team and understanding that. And that's why we spend so much time on the tradition of Ohio State and what comes with it, and have different people come in and talk to the team about all those things. And so that's coaches included and players. And so the alignment and chemistry of all of that is critical because, you know, throughout the season, it's going to come down to how we handle things when we get in hard times. It's easy when things are going well. So, you know, forecasting that and having a plan for it and making sure that, you know, we put a lot of work in so that there's trust in the building. And that's really important.
2: Offensively, has Arthur Smith been a script guy? You know, he likes to have so many plays kind of, you know, dialed up to go out there and play, or is he kind of a, you know, where the yard line is, down a distance personnel, what we're going to put out there? But, you know, tell the people out there, how do you go about, you know, kind of coming up with those first couple plays to start the game with?
1: Yeah, you know, everyone's a little bit different on how they prepare. It's been fun to watch Arthur go through his routine and how he puts it all together. But, you remember, you know, some teams, you know, they have like, you know, 12 plays that's their script, and they go through it over and over and over again, and then so those 12 plays, you know, are kind of in order of how you would call it. And you know, some people like to change personnels and get into different formations, kind of see what they're about to get. For us, well, you know, we found, I think Arthur feels the same way, there's certain things that you like early in the game, first calls, openers. But what happens is, you know, you could find yourself, you know, on the -2 yard line, the first play of the game, and now all of a sudden that play that you had doesn't fit, and then before you know it, you're in a short yardage situation or something like that, or you're 2nd and 20, or, you know, maybe it's a penalty, and then before you know it, you're off the script, and so we want to make sure we have flexibility in there. But you know, he has certain things and certain ideas that he likes, and it's been great to spend time with him and talk about, you know, how he sees things, and you know, tomorrow we'll go through, you know, what he sees in terms of openers and things he wants to do early in the game, how we want to attack it. But it's been great. I think the chemistry on that side of the ball has been good. The conversation about a lot of the things that we've done combined with some of the things that, you know, he brings to the table has been good. But again, now it's time to go play.
0: 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Ohio State opens the season Saturday hosting Ball State. We'll be on the air with the AEP Energy Buckeye pregame show beginning at 11 a.m. More of today's show presented by Roosters when we continue on the Ohio State Sports Network from Learfield.
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2: Welcome back to our show this week with Ohio State head coach Ryan Day. 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Call 1-800-ELK-OHIO. We can talk eventually about position groups, but certainly, coach, it seems as though there are some areas, a number of areas, where there's a considerable amount of depth, and that has to help for competition as far as well as the rotations.
3: Yeah, I think so. There is depth, which will get challenged throughout the season. Each position's a little bit different, but there's no question. That's why guys have been, working at it so hard in the preseason. A lot of these guys are going to deserve to play, and so hopefully we get a bunch of them in the game here on Saturday.
4: Well, you got a lot of wide receivers you talked about that can play, six or seven guys, four or five running backs. You got some tight ends, a whole group. And then on that defensive front, which Coach Johnson likes to rotate a bunch of defensive tackles, defensive ends. It seems like you got a lot of depth over there that guys can roll in. And that's what you want, especially early in the year. And then you kind of pare down that playing time by performers as the year goes.
3: That's right. That's right. Yeah. I mean, when you look at the defensive line in particular, pretty deep. There's been a couple years where, we maybe didn't have as many guys that we can put in the game. So, in the interior, you have John and then you have Edric and James and then Will and Jason. So, I think all those guys are going to play. We can rotate those guys. And as when you're rolling those guys and keeping them fresh, they can really run to the ball and get their pads down. And then, like you said, as the season goes on, we'll look to see and identify how things are going. And then there's different packages. You take some of the guys that'll be in there, like Kenyatta and Zion and Epi, Quay. Those guys all have different skill sets. So, I know Coach is going to be creative as time goes on how he wants to use those packages. And the same thing in the back end. Our linebackers, Christian is different than Peyton. Peyton's different than TJ and Riley. So, that's our job as coaches to put them in a position to be successful.
2: So has that depth kind of helped give different looks on both sides of the ball?
3: Yeah. We've done a good job of that, I think. You see us in different personnel groupings on both sides. And, some of it situationally, but some of us on early downs. And that's good because, as you go into the season, you're not sure what you're going to see. So when you see multiple fronts, when you see multiple schemes on offense and run game and pass game, it allows us to adapt quicker in game.
4: Do you see more teams kind of going to that 3-3-5, with three defensive linemen, three linebackers? One of those linebackers can be a rush linebacker and then, a nickel back out there. I mean, if you look at Ohio State's defense, nickel is almost our base defense now. That's how many snaps we were in it last year.
3: Yeah, and I think that's the conversation of when, is it a nickel defense or a big nickel where it becomes like a third safety or base personnel when that seventh guy becomes a linebacker based on what the other team is doing, based on tendency, based on what they have in the game. And to your point, I think you see, when you see that 3-3-5 conversation, a lot of it is, that fourth guy who can do both, and so we have some body types that are like that. Quay can do some things like that. Even Kenyatta can do some things like that. So that's exciting. But, a lot of times, in terms of the trends that we see, that hybrid guy is typically the fourth down lineman, but he can also back up and play some linebacker. So it gives flexibility, so you're not sure what you're going to get, as opposed to just, sort of like a 4-2-5 or a 4-3 where it's just four down linemen all the time with their hand in the dirt. I think that is a trend. You're seeing more flexibility with the personnel groupings.
2: We were talking in the last segment about Arthur Smith, the offensive coordinator, and you mentioned in your availability last night that he's going to be down on the field. What's that like with coordinating everything with a coordinator who's on the field as opposed to up in the box?
3: Yeah, he's always been down there, really. I think he said he tried it like one game or something and didn't like it, so he likes to be down there. And as long as we're getting the information from upstairs, and now we have the tablets. Okay. So back that not that long ago, you had no information. Forget pictures, and so everything that was happening, like it was that play, and you needed great information from the booth. Now we have these tablets, so you need the information in within the play, within the drive. Once the drive's over, we're able to grab that iPad and go through every play and watch the whole play. So. A little less important. We'll still have some guys up in the box, but I think for him to be down there with the players is important. And I think, you know, for a lot of our coaches to be down there with the players is more effective for us overall.
4: Yeah, before the tablets, you could see the whole coaching staff looking at the replay board on the scoreboard, you know, trying to, like, what happened there? Why don't we see that play? I think every coach wants to be on the field. I don't think, you know, really anybody wants to be assigned in the box, although when it's really hot or really cold, they might think, yeah, this is not too bad up here right now. I know Chip Kelly, he liked being in the box, you know, grab a cup of coffee, be string drives or whatever he had to do. And you know, that was just kind of his personality. But who are the eyes for Arthur Smith up there in the box?
3: Yeah, I think, you know, we're still kind of finalizing that a little bit, but I think Billy's going to be up there, and we have some of the other guys on the staff. So they'll be up there, and then, you know, we have, you know, a lot of guys that will be down on the sideline, and they'll do a lot of the substitution packages like, you know, Keenan and Cortez. And then obviously, you know,

0: and they go over and they put it over on the pallet, it allows us an opportunity for them to recognize that. And then how we practice is a critical, but then how we play and then quickly adapt throughout the season to get better and better and more efficient will ultimately, you know, matter when we play some of these matchup games as time goes on. So we got to do a good job of that, not get too far ahead of ourselves. This is the opening game, so as you can imagine, everybody's fired up to get on the field. So our focus is on Ball State right now and playing really, really hard. We'll get in there on Sunday, identify who graded out a champion, and go from there.
1: Coach, last year you used tempo, you know, to kind of slow things down, just under 10 drives per game on average throughout the course of the season. I know that's a week-to-week, you know, or almost a series-to-series. Is that still kind of your thoughts on it this year, as, you know, slowing it down, trying to get in and out of the huddle? I know that last year you talked about for a first-year quarterback having Julian in the huddle. You thought it was very positive. Guys could come in, talk, make adjustments, and run the line and make a play. How do you use that as a coach? Is it something you want to major in or something you use, you know, here or there in the quarter?
0: I think you'll see, you know, Arthur mixing it up a little bit more this year. You know, I think he's got a really good plan on how he wants to utilize that. It's been good to see. I think the guys understand how he sees that part of it, and we'll continue to evolve as time goes on. But you got to use it as a weapon, and it's one thing that, you know, he really came in and felt strongly about. You know, we'll typically be in the huddle a lot of times, but there's a lot of different ways that we can change up the cadence, change up the tempo, move quickly. You know, and it's not just the same tempo all the time with him. So, and the guys have really bought into that. And you can feel just, you know, being over there with Matt and the defense, just how that can apply pressure in certain areas, not quite knowing, you know, when, you know, they're going to speed up, slow down. So, you know, we'll kind of see based on game plan, based on situation and game. And, you know, Arthur's got a great experience of doing that. And there's some different things that we've done in the past year that, you know, he's talked about and utilized. So, we'll look at it and continue to figure out what gives the best chance that week.
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14: 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Coach, you talked a little bit earlier about Julian Sand, but if you would kind of go through what you've spoken with us again about how he seems to have developed more of a voice with what he's doing out there.
15: Yeah, you know, people ask, what is the thing he's improved on the most? Hard to say. I think it's just a little bit in every area. And so a little bit better command, a little bit better accuracy, a little bit better quick with his reads, a little bit better in the huddle, a little bit better with his feet, you know, so you start to add all these things up. But his command is significant, the way he's, you know, communicating in the huddle, getting everybody on the same page, running the offense, you know, all the above. So I think he's moving around with a lot of confidence right now. Fired up to see him on Saturday.
16: You know, some people say, well, Julian had three coordinators now in 3 years with Chip, Brian, and now Arthur, but still it's Ryan Day's offense, right? Mm-hmm. I mean, it's your terminology, so some things have changed, but it's still a majority of what you want to do.
15: Yeah, I try to say it's the Ohio State offense, but yeah. I mean, there's a lot of carryover, but it's been, I think he's really liked the challenge of some of the things that Arthur's brought to the table. You know, when you go from Aaron Rodgers, you know, to back to, you know, to college for Arthur, it's been good. And I think Julian sees that as a challenge, you know, one of the best quarterbacks, you know, in the history of the NFL. And so the next year he's coaching you. So how cool to take some of the experiences, some of the plays, watch some of the things, you know, that he did and with his technique and just some of the reads and those types of things. And, you know, what he's identifying pre-snap, post-snap, all those things. So it's been fun to watch those two guys get together on some things. But, you know, a lot of it, you know, for him is, you know, really the third year in the system. But, you know, I'm looking forward to seeing him do some new things too.
14: What's it like to watch how the quarterbacks and the wide receivers create their wavelength?
15: Well, it starts in the off season. You know, they spend a lot of time in the spring, you know, together, and then it gets in the summer where they're out there throwing a lot on their own. Sometimes they'll go during spring break together to throw, and then it's just a camaraderie and a chemistry that way. But a lot of it's just on the field, you know, and just making the plays. And I think that's part of it for some of the younger guys, not just the receivers, but a lot of these guys need to get on the field and go make some plays, because, you know, until you start doing that, you start to feel yourself in the horseshoe making plays as a young player. You haven't done it before. And so we were saying that about Julian last year. But so it's going to happen for some of these young guys on offense and defense. And so that's why I think everyone's, you know, so anxious to get out there.
16: What percentage of the plays you call or check with me? So you go up there and you got, you know, you're identifying what defense they're in, and then you're going to try to get yourself in the best play versus just call it and run it when you go out there.
15: Yeah, I don't know the exact percentage, but it's a good mix, you know, of things that he's coming up looking for and, you know, whatever. But then sometimes you got to run plays and you just got to let them take a deep breath and go be a football player. So, you know, it's a little bit of a mixture based on what we're doing. But I think the thing for us is, you know, having Carson too makes a big difference. You know, when you have Luke and when you have Austin in there and Carson, you know, they've seen a lot of football. So, you know, getting them on the same page of protection and everything has been really good. And just, you know, when you have guys who have been through the wars before, they've been through a lot of games, they have a lot of experience, it's just things run smoother, you know, just overall. And so that's been good during the preseason. And, you know, and again, you know, when you get to this point, you just want to start to get some games under your belt so you can see what that looks like, having a whole nother year under their belt in terms of practice, you know, strength, you know, all those things, you know. And it's just funny when you finish the season, you know, you finish the season a certain way, and then all of a sudden you find yourself 3 or 4 months later and some guys just look different, move different, act different. So, but, you know, nobody gets to see that until we get back on the field. So here we are.
14: You brought up the topic of the offensive line. How is the versatility play into all of that with guys that can play multiple positions?
15: Well, I think if you needed to move Carson to guard, you could. If you needed to move Luke out to tackle, you could. You certainly, Austin can do both. He looks like he's going to start a guard here for us, but he could quickly move out to tackle in a second, and we could move somebody in, whether it's, you know, Gabe or Josh or you know, Jake. So, you know, there's some flexibility there, and yeah, that's very important. And I think they buy into that as well, because they know, you know, in the NFL there's only so many guys you can dress. So having that flexibility is important for, you know, longevity of their career.
16: So having Austin is kind of like having a guard and a third tackle. You know, I know that Carter Lowe's really stepped up, and Deontay Armstrong's playing some tack there too. But knowing you have a guy that has, you know, games underneath his belt makes that decision easy. Josh, it looks like Padilla is probably your center that would go in second. And he's also, you know, showed that he can play some guard in there too. So, he's again, showing some versatility. So, you have 7-8 guys that are almost like starters out there that you can kind of move around. It's just the kind of depth that you want to have on an offensive line.
15: Yeah, the most depth, I think, since I've been here. So, that, you know, gives you a little bit of peace of mind. But ultimately, what matters is the 5 guys that roll out there and play. But yeah, and you know, I think there's a good chemistry about those guys in terms of the way they're working, and hopefully we see multiple guys in a game here on Saturday.
14: Another question from our coach's inbox, D in Columbus, asking about the brand new playing surface at the stadium. Mm-hmm. Is the traction any different from what you've experienced in the past and the times you've been over there this summer?
15: It seems to be, yeah. When you walk on it, you feel a difference. Not that I'm an expert in any of this stuff, but like I said before, it was Jeremiah approved, so. That's what I said in the press conference the other day, because it was true. He liked it. So, those are big investments. And, you know, I think, you know, we felt like it needed to be done. And so, you know, give credit to the administration for investing in that. And, you know, early, you know, from the guys, their early responses have been positive. So we'll get a game on it. Well, we did have multiple practices on there, the mock game, and seemed to respond well.
16: The stadium turf is different than your practice turf, right?
15: So, yeah. So the turf that was there before was the same. We tried to keep it the same. But they, you know, I know it's turf. It's not grass. But they do experience different things. They have the concerts out there. They have different things that go to them or happen to them. And so, you know, over time, you know, they sort of had different reactions. This one's new right here. So. It has, you know, kind of a fresh feel to it, and, you know, it has a little bit of a give to it. You can just feel when you're out there. So we'll see how this plays out. But it seems to be really good. It's fresh, and the guys, you know, seem to enjoy it when they're on the field.
14: We look at a position group like the secondary, where you've got returners, but you've got some new blood coming in there. Is that adding to what you want to do as far as different looks, competition, depth, things like that?
15: Yeah, but, yeah, I mean, yes. Yeah, I think they you know, we have guys coming back, and then we have guys that, you know, have you know, stepped into this role, you know, in terms of the transfers. You have like Earl Little, you have Terry Moore, but then you have the guys that are coming back, like, you know, Jermaine, Devin, Jalen, Leroy Roker. So, you know, it's kind of a combination of all those guys again, you know, see who really steps up and grades out and does well on the field. But again, some depth in there that we feel like we'll see multiple guys in the game, and a lot of those guys will be on special teams as well.
16: I know you have separate coaches for your cornerbacks and for your safeties, but they got to assume all those guys kind of meet in the same type of room, because, you know, they're covering one offense.
15: Yeah, that's it, and that's a challenge sometimes, because you want to make sure you have, you know, one voice in there. But I think Matt Guerrieri and Tim Walton do a great job of working off each other. I sit in those meetings, and I'm very, you know, cautious to see how the communication is, but they do a great job, and the chemistry is excellent there. You know, one can finish the other one's conversation, and because of that, it works. Because if you don't have that, it doesn't work. So, you know, we felt strongly like, you know, the safeties and the corners deserve to have their own position coach. And now with the new rules, we're able to do that a little bit easier than maybe in the past. But the key is that they're on the same page, which they are.
14: Buckeye fans, this season Roosters is giving away 12 Ultimate Buckeye Experiences, including tickets, sideline passes, and trips to a postseason game. Three drawings, 12 prizes. 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We'll have more of it when we continue on the Ohio State Sports Network from Learfield.
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14: 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From our coaches show inbox, Ed in Berea asking, will Coach Tressel, who will be going into the Ring of Honor this weekend, have any interaction with the team that you know of before the game on Saturday?
15: No, not before the game. You know, he has periodically come and spoke to the team about different things, and we'll stop by practice, but nothing, I think, between now and the game.
14: Okay.
16: Speaking of coaches, you hired a new special teams coach, Robbie Disher, to kind of take over that group. How has that worked? And I know you still have assistant coaches working with, you know, the kick return or, you know, punt return, things like that, that they kind of help out. But how has it gone for Robbie so far?
15: Good, I think. You know, again, we'll see once we get on the field. But I think the guys enjoy, you know, his preparation, and his meetings have been good. Everybody's involved with special teams, including myself. So I think the guys have bought into it, like always. They know it's an important part of the process of getting on the field is playing on special teams. But he comes in prepared. He's got a good plan. He has a good way about teaching. So, you know, we'll see about the game plans and how this all shakes out. But everything so far has been positive. I think he's doing a good job with the specialists. You know, they've come in with a very seriousness about them. And, you know, they know how important their job is.
14: Especially with a couple of new guys, the long snapper, and also with Connor Hawkins, your kicker.
15: Yeah, Dalton, a very, you know, older guy, much more, you know, just very mature approach in terms of, you know, how he's come in. And when you have an older guy like that, as opposed to maybe a freshman that comes in that still has to work their way through some things, it allows him to have, you know, just an older guy approach. So that's been good. Connor's been the same way, very serious about his business. Joey, has put on some muscle, and so he's got a little more pop in his leg than last year, so that's been good to see. And then there's been some other guys that have kind of stepped up. You know, Cooper Peterson has done a nice job in practice, and, you know, Marcello, we're looking to see if, you know, maybe he can do the kickoffs for us. You know, we'll kind of see how he kicks today, but we have a couple different options there, which is good. And then Brady's done a good job too, punting. So it's been a good group so far. I kind of like how business-like they've been, and I think the guys, you know, respect the work that they're putting in. But again, this is all stuff we got to go put on the field. You guys don't get a chance to see any of this. So all that matters is the ball goes through the pipes and the snap gets back and we punt the ball and we get some good yardage on it. So,
16: well, one thing you guys talked about last year in spring is having more explosive plays. So, you know, big yardage plays, whether it's your running backs or your wide receivers. And usually if it's a running back or a wide receiver making a big play, it's another guy, you know, that's getting that block down the field, that's securing it, you know, extra effort, maybe getting two or three guys to help him get that big play. How do you coach that up, you know, explosive plays? If high school coaches are out there listening right now, you know, how do you teach guys to get explosive? I know talent does a lot. I mean, the guys that can run away from everybody, that's easy. But, you know, explosive plays, you got trying to get a lot of hats around the football to help out down the field?
15: That's it. So, you know, everyone wants to be explosive. And when you think last year, how were we explosive? It was usually Jeremiah or Carnell downfield making plays. We felt like we left, you know, some meat on the bone in terms of being explosive in the run game. And to your point, there's a lot of different ways to do that. I mean, we got to get, you know, the ball to the second level. And then at the second level, a couple things can happen. You know, we either make the block or we don't, you know, with the receivers. They have to be involved in that part of it. Or you make the guy miss. And is it that simple? Sort of. It's not that easy, but that's really how the run game works. And, you know, I think, you know, Arthur will make sure that, you know, we're giving the run game enough attempts to do that, because that's part of it too. You got to wear teams down so that you can get the ball to the second level, but then we got to go to work once we get there, and that opens up obviously the pass game. But then also, you know, the underneath throw and catches, run after the catch, which is something Cortez has really spent a lot of time on with our receivers, on, you know, the ability to run after catch, how we're running after catch. But a lot of it is the timing, the passing game, but how we transition in the open field. There's close quarter tackling, there's open field tackling. We've spent a lot of time on this. And then there's different tools you have to utilize, whether it's a stiff arm, whether it's making a guy miss, dropping a shoulder, using a flipper. Some guys now really are into cut tackling, which you've seen with a lot of the bigger guys. Like, a lot of people like to cut tackle Jeremiah because he's so big and strong, they don't want to deal with him. So, you know, how he handles that, you can't just say, you know, go do it. You have to train these things. And so we've worked on a lot of these things, and you know, we're counting on it to make a difference this fall.
14: Kind of the same thing, looking for the same explosiveness in the return game like we saw against UCLA last year?
15: Yeah, well, we're working hard on it. And, you know, in the kickoff game, Legend will be back there. And then we have some other guys that we can utilize as well. But I think the guys know that when Legend has the ball in his hands, he has an opportunity to be explosive. You know, the challenge for him is to, you know, make sure that he's taking care of the football. It's a big responsibility. So making good decisions back there will be critical. He'll have Brandon back there with him. And then from there, you know, we have the punt return game, which Brandon will be involved with. Philip Bell will be involved with. Devin McEwen will be involved with. And I think, you know, with all those guys, you know, when you think about all the different guys that we have as opportunities to put their ball in their hands, these can be game-changing opportunities, as we know. And so Rob has done a good job of, you know, instilling that and continuing to do what we do, but also you know, trying to be better even than we've been in the past, and find ways to gain all the hidden yardage and win in those margins.
16: Do you think your offensive line or your play calling this year is, you know, you have man blocking, you know, hat on a hat, inside outside zone, where you're trying to get, you know, the back to, you know, bang it in there, you know, bounce it, bend it back, you know, just finding the hole, getting guys moving, and then the gap system, you know, where you're trying to, you know, block guys down and kick somebody out with the backside. What do you feel like, you know, you guys are all getting a little bit of everything, or, you know, do you feel like you specialize in one area so far?
15: It'll be mostly a combination of zone and gap, with a mixture of some man stuff. As you know, when teams are moving and doing different things, you got to be right with the man scheme. But when appropriate, you'll see some man things. But it'll be mostly zone, and then you know, mix the, you know, the gaps, you know, depending on who we're playing, the style of play with the defensive line, that makes a big difference. But you know, I think we've always believed that, and Arthur believes it's the same thing. I mean, if it's all zone, you know, then, you know, you leave yourself a little bit of a risk. If it's all gap, then you can kind of get schemed up. But, you know, when you zone, and then all of a sudden you come down in a gap scheme, you can get their attention quickly. And then the minute you feel like a gap scheme's coming, here comes the zone, you can, you know, create some holes that way and get the guys moving. I think we have the athleticism and the size to be able to do both.
14: From our Coach's Show inbox, Robin Salina asking how you went to visit Parker Wink, the young man from Salina High School who suffered the spinal cord injury in week one. Unless it's too personal, can you share what that experience was like?
15: You know, I have a son who's a senior in high school, who's a quarterback, and when I heard that, you know, my heart stopped for a second, and, you know, we just take for granted a lot of things, and so, you know, we all have to be grateful for our health, and, you know, we get caught up in, you know, so much that comes with this game, and so, you know, when I heard that, you know, I just wanted to get more information, and then had an opportunity to go over to, you know, the new hospital here on campus, and that's another thing that I think maybe we take for granted here is just the healthcare in Central Ohio and how great it is. And this new hospital that's on campus is unbelievable. If you haven't walked into this hospital, you need to go over there. And what's more impressive are the people that are in it more than just the facility itself. The nurses, the doctors, the people who have the pride in Ohio State, who are just giving so much to the university, but to the whole state. And so, yeah, I was able to go over there and visit Parker and, you know, he was strong and, you know, his mom was strong and, just try to let him know there's a lot of people pulling for him. And so, you know, that was the visit, but, you know, it just, it makes you think and, you know, that's the least we can do today, or tomorrow on Fridays. You know, we've continued this tradition going back a long time, but, sort of reinstituted it, you know, a couple years ago is a position group will go over to the hospital. So I think it's the quarterbacks tomorrow on Friday of home games, and they make their rounds and do the visits, and we just get such great feedback from the people over there to see our players, and when we go over there, it makes a big difference, and I think it's a great opportunity for our players because they get to see something from a different perspective, you know, and so it's a big part of our university, and it's something that, you know, we're at least proud to be a part of to make sure that, you know, everybody understands that this is a community here, and this is just one example.
14: That sounds good. Coach, thanks as always. All the best come Saturday.
15: Okay, thanks.
14: So Ohio State head coach Ryan Day coming up next. We will talk with offensive lineman and team captain Austin Sarabelt when we continue with our weekly show presented by Roosters on the Ohio State Sports Network from Learfield.
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14: 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Congratulations on being voted captain again. I know you have to be thrilled at that honor.
24: Yep. Thanks for having me on. I'm honored. The whole team voted for this, so it's honored. I'm excited. Can't wait.
16: How's it been going with the offensive line? I know that, you know, you took a lot of reps at left tackle, and then they moved you over to the right guard, and you've got a lot of reps at guard. And, you know, I played both the tackle and the guard position, and sometimes you got to, like, okay, where am I right now? You know, you got to think left or right and pull and taking that first step. Did you have to kind of go through that transition a little bit? Like, okay, where am I lined up right now, and this is what I got to do on this play?
24: No. Honestly, 2 years ago when I was going left from left guard to right guard, I was – harder, but now since I'm only on one side, like, I can get through it. But yeah, we just have a great group of guys up front. Me, Carson, Luke, Ian, Phil, all those guys, Josh, Gabe, like, we all just connect. We all know what it takes. We went up front, so yeah.
14: When you go through those transitions, how much does that help that it's been the same guys you've been out there with?
24: It's easy, because then you guys, you just, instead of them on your left or right side, they're on the other side, so you're still talking to them, so it's pretty easy, yeah.
16: So, yeah, I mean, cut off blocks, and, you know, instead of taking a hard step with your right foot, you know, you're going the other way, taking a hard, you know, and you're scooping with the center, you know, inside to get the nose guarded. I think things inside happen a little bit quicker. You know, you got a little bit more space when you're out there tackle. But just describe, you know, how fast it is, especially on pass pro, when you get that nose, the defensive tackle three technique right on top of you versus, you know, an end out wide. You better get set in a hurry because they're coming.
24: Yeah, at tackle you have a lot more space, and you can, like, predict what's coming. You can study the guys. Back guard, it happens to the first step. As soon as the ball is hiked, it's just right there in front of your face, and you just got to survive at the line. So,
14: what's it been like, Austin, with Arthur Smith now and as a new offensive coordinator putting everything in play?
24: Yeah, he's great. Just mentality up front he has for us, just the scheme that he has is, like, we know what we got to do to win games, and he's going to rely on us, and we just got to set the tone.
16: You know, when you're watching film of Ball State, is it kind of tough when they, you know, they got 55 new guys and there's not a lot of film of those guys actually as a group, but you're studying a personnel, a guy. This is what he's might have done in the past. How hard is that as an offensive line when you're kind of looking at a team, what they did last year with totally different personnel?
24: Yeah, so, like, we know, like, we expect, like, what they do, but they can come out in something brand new and they can bring pressures that we've never seen before. Even the new guys, like, we have film of them from their last schools, but, like, they can work on new stuff and have new stuff. So, it's like, we have to expect everything.
14: When you go up against the defensive linemen you go up against, how helpful is that for anything you may see?
24: Yeah, those guys are awesome. They're really good, and they help us a lot. Technique, and then when we go live in team periods, and they just help us get better.
16: When you're watching film, do you watch film with your running backs? Because I thought a lot of times it was important for the running back to know who's got the really toughest block on each and every play, because every play is a little bit different. Who's got the, you know, the tough block on this play, you know, depending on what you're trying to do. And sitting down with those backs, and they kind of understand, like, oh, I see why you're like, you're either reaching somebody or you're blocking down, you're driving somebody. But those backs know who's got the tough block. They can either avoid that or, you know, find a seam off of that.
24: Yeah, Coach Smith does a great job. We always have unit meetings, and he goes through everyone's blocks, and he goes through everyone's job, and he's always getting the backs on the right page with us. And we know what the back's responsibility is, and the backs know like what our jobs is up front.
21: What have you noticed about Julian and his difference in the huddle now?
24: He's more of a vocal leader. He's like a field general. He can get us in whatever play he wants, and he knows what Coach Smith can, like, call play. He knows exactly what's going on. He knows the checks going with it, so it's pretty awesome.
21: Austin Sarabot, thanks as always for coming out. We appreciate it. Good luck Saturday.
24: Thanks for having us. Thanks, Austin.
21: All right, join us Saturday as Ohio State hosts Ball State. We'll be on the air with the AEP Energy Buckeye pregame show beginning at 11 a.m. The Ryan Day Show presented by Roosters has been brought to you statewide by Incova Insurance and by the American Dairy Association Mideast. For Skip Mossick, Cole Bartimus, and for Jim Lachey, Coach Ryan Day, as well as Austin Sarabot, this is Paul Keels. 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

0: Listen up, Ohio. 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
6: I'm Christine Lisi. Breaking news as we await a ruling from a judge in Baton Rouge regarding potential eligibility for former NFL players to play at LSU. The university is being sued by the SEC. The league accuses the school of a deliberate and coordinated campaign to recruit pro athletes to play football. The suit seeks to prevent individuals who choose to leave college athletics, sign professional playing contracts, and compete professionally from being able to return to college competition.

0: What version of this song is this? This is not
1: the Kidz Bop version.
0: Who's singing this?
1: I don't know.
0: I don't know who picked this. This is not the Bob Marley version. Cardi, where did you get this song?
1: It's the after school special version.
2: Unclear. I don't actually
1: know. Wait, is that Warren G? Wait, that might be Warren G.
2: I can find out, but
1: that's Warren G. I've never heard this from Warren G.
0: Well, this is awful. Thank you. 888 say ESPN. It's Matt Myron on ESPN Radio.
1: Warren G.
0: That's what we get when we don't play Louisiana Saturday night. Louisiana. You know, there's often things outside of the big stories. A lot of shows don't get to them. That's why we do headlines.
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4: Today's headlines.
0: All right, let's get started. What's up first?
5: I just want to point out that I am wearing a hat in solidarity.
1: Thank
5: in solidarity
1: you.
5: With Myron.
1: Thank you.
0: Why is it with Myron? I've been doing hats from the beginning.
1: Yeah, but no one's
5: making fun of me for wearing.
1: No, Matt hats. Didn't okay, want me enough. In hat. He didn't want me to get into.
0: People make
1: hats.
5: That's true.
0: Well, fair maybe. Enough. All right, what do we got?
5: All right, Colts head coach Shane Steichen announced on Thursday that Anthony Richardson would be the number two quarterback behind Daniel Jones on the team's depth chart for the start of the regular season. He was competing with Riley Leonard this summer, and that guy will be third in the pecking order in Indianapolis. Anthony Richardson, QB2, surprising?
0: I'm a little surprised. I kind of thought they would do what Tennessee did with Will Levis. Anthony Richardson is never going to be good. So having him on the roster, I feel like you've kind of turned that page. Maybe they think they can see something out of him. He did have, you know, when he first started, a handful of games that got people excited. So I was a little surprised. Also may just mean they Riley Leonard's not good, and so they feel like it's their best chance. That's probably part of it. But I never believed in Anthony Richardson. As wrong as I was on the Will Levis call, I was right on the Anthony Richardson call because he wasn't even good in college, and he hasn't been good in the pros.
1: Yeah, I think it definitely says something about Riley Leonard. I think it also says something about the Colts probably wanting to move on. This is a trade situation. So if you do see Anthony Richardson, I'm sure they want him to play well so they can kind of move on from him. But there's no future for Anthony Richardson in Indianapolis.
0: And it may also be that the Colts believe that they could potentially be a playoff team, and so they want to give themselves the opportunity rather than say like Miami or Arizona, who knows they're not going to be good.
1: Maybe that's
0: part of the thought process as well. What's next?
5: This is a funny story I saw on Twitter the other day after the Angels were sold. It's from Dodgers_burner on Twitter. An Angels employee emailed me in 2026 offering ticket packages because I previously bought tickets for Dodgers at Angels in 2025. They refused to buy more Angel tickets as long as Art Moreno was the owner. And then they received this email whenever the Angels were sold. Quote, "Hello, Art has officially sold the team. Please let me know if you would be interested in attending games in the future." Do you think this person had like a folder with just people who replied?
0: I think that's a really good idea. Yep. Like, if you're going to come in and say, "I am not going to have tickets because this person," we get rid of the person, then I'm going to go, "Okay, like, put your money where your mouth is, by the way, or were you just talking?" I think it was whoever wrote them from the Angels. I think that was a smart idea.
1: Yeah, there was, you know, the dating version of "Tell me if you're ever single," right? And they kind of kept him on the list and reached out when they could connect again.
0: You get those in life. Sometimes you'll be like, "Yeah, we'll go to dinner if you're in town." "Okay, I'm in town.
1: Let me know.
0: Let me know." "I'm here. What, did you not mean it?" I think that was a little bit of that. I'm going to guess, though, whoever they wrote, they are not going to buy the tickets.
1: No.
0: And so I'm going to guess that that's actually not going to happen. What's next?
5: Did you know that Boston has a club just for tall people? It's called the Boston Beanstalks Tall Club.
0: I like it.
5: And to join, you must be at least 5'10" if you're a woman and 6'2" if you're a man. They actually measure you before your membership is.
1: Yeah, I'm against that.
0: We tall guys need to stay, sort of be given privilege. Now, I don't know if I would like that place because I think I would be at the small end of the people that are there. You know, when you're in life and you're 6'4". That's good. In a tall club, you might be at the bottom. And I think it would be nice to be part of a club that Myron was not allowed in.
1: Oh, yeah, just a bunch of tall people standing in the doorway, scanning the room like tall people do for no reason. Like, they love to look around to try to show you how tall they are. I don't think this club should exist. Like, why would they want to? You don't have to be around each other. You all get all the luxuries and privileges in life as
0: what
1: it is.
0: What luxuries do we get for being tall?
1: For being tall? What do you mean? You walk into a room, everyone goes, wow, how tall are you? That's never happened to me. That doesn't happen when you're 5'10".
0: Well, it's because you're not tall.
1: Well, that's what I'm saying. So you all already get everything. You don't need your own club too.
0: That's interesting. What do they do at that club? Just sit around and like shop at big and tall stores?
1: That's what
0: like,
1: they talk about.
0: I feel like there's a whole lot of things you could do with other tall people.
1: Where do you get your shoes? Like, they do on all that stuff, you know, like that kind of thing, man. Get out of here with that.
0: Hey, listen, it's hard to find shoes for people who are, you wouldn't worry about that. What's next?
5: This is from Matt Fortuna on Twitter. Wisconsin men's and women's hockey will play a doubleheader this season at Lambeau Field in Green Bay. It'll happen on February 20th, 2027. The men's team will play Michigan. The women's team will play Ohio State. We see this
0: I love it. In
5: the NHL level. They play it at the Big House and a bunch of other places. But like Lambeau Field, that's a really, really cool venue.
0: Really,
5: yeah?
0: Didn't they play one of these at like Penn State or something last year outside maybe? I like it. I mean, I would probably never watch a college hockey game otherwise.
1: Yeah.
0: So if you're telling me, but if it's at Lambeau Field, I might do it. I mean, I know Kentucky volleyball is playing at Wrigley Field on Sunday.
1: Cool.
0: I think that's really cool. Actually really cool. I'm going to watch that as well. I believe it's against Wisconsin, actually. So I like when they do this, play in other fields. I think it makes it something interesting and fun.
1: The venue is amazing. That's got to be really cool for the players involved. Matt, you don't want to be in the stands for that, though. February 20th, 2027 at Lambeau, it might be 2 degrees for all you know. So that'll be the other part of it that's not as fun.
0: Why wouldn't you? But I mean, like, isn't that part of the thing? Like, you get to, I'd much rather be in Lambeau when it's 2 degrees than, for instance, be in Tuscaloosa Saturday when it's going to be 100 degrees for kickoff. Which one would you prefer?
1: Oh, give me 100 all day.
0: Really?
1: Yeah, I could drink Gatorade. I drink water.
0: And Alabama ends next to you, like, man, with their, like, just being all roll tide. You'd rather do that than go watch a hockey game bundled up?
1: Sitting outside at Lambeau at 2 degrees feels like death. Like, it feels like you're slowly losing your life. You don't
0: want
1: that.
0: Didn't you do the sidelines once during one of those games like
1: that?
0: The
1: hottest game ever at Lambeau. 100 plus degrees. Yeah, it was bad.
0: But you were still a professional throughout the same thing. Cookie and I will be back in the next hour. We're going to talk a little college football. It begins tonight. Are you excited about Deion on the field tonight?
1: I'm excited about all of it. Can't wait.
0: But specifically Deion?
1: Nah, just everything. Everything. Not just Deion.
0: Yeah, you're kind of anti-Deion. We will deal with that. Plus, who's going to win the Heisman? College football and pro football are here. That's next right here on Matt Myron on ESPN Radio.
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34: 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We'll talk during the year, I'm sure, a lot about Jeremiah Smith, but the depth in the receiving room, is that something that stands out?
35: Yeah. Yep. Jeremiah leads the way there, but you know, you see Devin and you have Brandon, and then, you know, now you got Brock and Chris Henry. Phil Bell's had a good camp. Dez has had a good camp. So, you know, Kyle's been hurt. So, you know, hopefully we'll get him back. But all those guys can play. And so you can't play them all, but you will roll them and you'll see them all play. But man, to have someone like Jeremiah who just, you know, sets a great example for them and now named a captain. In his third year, you know, speaks to, you know, what he does on a daily basis. And now he is somebody that leads by example, but, you know, you're really starting to see his voice. Yeah. You see it at practice. You're hearing it in the locker room. And when he speaks, as you can imagine, people listen.
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34: Ryan, can you speak to the flexibility of an offensive line group? They can be as flexible as this group appears they could be.
35: Yeah, you know, there are some guys that can play multiple positions, which helps. But you know, we're probably 8 or 9 deep at the offensive line position. So that gives us some flexibility as well, you know, and knowing that, you know, something's going to happen throughout the season. It always does. It's good, you know, and I think Tyler, you know, and now into his second year, just that certain level of comfort with, you know, the guys in terms of Carson and Austin and Luke. I mean, these guys now have been in our program for a while, so they know, you know, what the expectation is. But now Tyler in year two, and they've just melded well with Arthur. So it's been fun to watch. You know, I think they're getting tired of practicing. You know, they want to go play some games and get it on the grass.
34: Yeah, this is the Ohio State Sports Network from Learfield.
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6: Dr. Dre was reporting. 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

0: All right, my bad. I'm coming in late. But don't worry, the show will be straight, huh? As we do it, the greatest we can. I gotta chill with you, call you all my mans or the ladies. Chilling, it's 4 p.m. How we talk to who? All of them. Who is that? The people. Yep, we spit the phlegm. Clear my throat and say, M. Hey, it's Thursday. We say it's the thin line. Wordplay. SEC has filed a suit. They got Lane Kiffin out here on the poop. Then the Clippers. We've caused the penalty. Yep. And what about this rental fee? What? I do not appreciate Kawhi Leonard making it late to the scene. We talk sports talk. Yep, it's the walk down the Ave. And what do we have? The man chilling right next to Josh. It's ASAP. Ah. What's up, Josh? Get in the mood. It's a Thursday. Thin line, they say. I feel like you gave me, that's DeMar Lawrence right there. Shout out to DeMar Lawrence. When you said thin line, that's what it made me think right there. What you think about that one, Josh? I set the tone. See, did you see that? The headline's in there, too. It's a switch every now and again. You don't know. Now I just told you what's going on today, but there's literally no person on this planet who can kick off a show like that. Not on anywhere they say, because I got people in the own building that says you are not sweet.
1: That can be
0: true.
1: Yeah,
0: they are. It's team fail count we hear. That's all I'm saying. So that's wild. What's up, people? On a Thursday, yep, it's real speech violent around here. It's called Black and White Sports. We welcome you. Fastest buck 20 in sports. 877-909-1007 is how you get it. Josh says so. Call it, text it. Wake up call line. Thank you very much. We are also brought to you by my friends at the Bassett Nut Company. Let's keep that in mind. Formerly Rachel Michaels Gourmet Popcorn. And it is very important to note, if I haven't mentioned it before, you know, there is a new re-up, Josh. It really was, though. When you get off the Rachel Michaels thing, it was a transition to the Bassett Nut Company. But, you know, so it's kind of a evolving scenario.
1: I think it was mentioned before, she's expanding the empire.
0: Right. So, come and join at the new location. It was a quick transitional. She didn't plan on it. But I love her ability to pivot. We all must have it. 5380 Monroe Street, people. All right? Grand reopening next Saturday, September 12th. Okay? Plug in. Come through. 10 a.m. 10 a.m. Come say hello, shake a hand, because she will appreciate people who listen to Black and White Sports and watch it being at that. Trust and believe. I know I would. I definitely would if you guys would come through. General Counsel, we should make a move. But all right, Josh, how are you today, sir? What's going on? I'm sorry. I didn't even bring you in. Let's bring you in. We can't see you. Bing. Josh. Because we're on the stream, people. Also, we're live here. Make sure you download the app today. All right, Fire TV, Amazon, Roku, Apple TV, those who have the devices, iOS and Android devices, respectively. Also, at Black White Sports here, we are live on Facebook again. Josh, it's been a streak. Did you know this has been going on
1: a
0: week?
1: It's been like almost maybe a week, 2 weeks.
0: A week. Let's not go crazy.
1: Yeah, I mean, in other words, we have a nice little streak not getting. Not getting
0: intercession.
1: Buzzed.
0: Yeah, intercession. And, of course, we're still live on YouTube, Savvy Television. Okay, ladies and gentlemen. So, as I was saying, now, again, the SEC has filed a federal suit now. See, this is what I'm saying. The whole thing, it's weird because on one hand, I want to say I get what we're doing here. And I appreciate the spectacle and the grandeur of just making, you know, salacious energy so that the fandom will be more extravagant. But this is just downright distracted buffoonishness that we have a scenario like this. When the thing is, man, I don't even want to jump in the Lane Kiffin bash train because it's not necessary. I mean, the guy is interesting for business, whatever he is or isn't, but I just don't get it. I don't understand what this man is trying to accomplish. Even if you're going to try to sell me that everybody's ultimate goal is to try to win championships, I don't know in this man's case, because that we talk about it, the people sort of lightly glaze over it, and you, all you hear is just bad track record. Well, I know what it's like to be assaulted that way in a general public sort of energy. Doesn't make it accurate. But I don't know, Lane Kiffin, if I wanted to try to find an avenue to take to be defensive for you, like a scenario like this was unnecessary. I was going to say that last year and causing that distraction for your team to take over this deal, what is it? Because I didn't even know you needed to pivot. Josh, I think that's what's confusing me. There was no reason, I guess, and of course I don't know him. Everybody has their motivation, whatever incentivized him to get involved with this type of intricate and dicey arrangement. And that being, I'm going to have to figure out ways to skirt all systematic protocols in order to get myself to LSU. That's number one when you're saying, but why are you doing that when you had a situation with Ole Miss? Like, as we saw, obviously, we have to give you the credit for the rewriting of that ship. Mm-hmm. You know what I'm saying? Even though we like to make the joke, and they kind of did well even after he got out of there, so on and so forth. Whatever. He set that up. You see what I'm saying? He's the guy that still laid all the drywall, all the doggone pavement for the driveways, everything. He did that. So I was just curious, even there. Like, he lost me back there by leaving the Ole Miss thing to do this. You know, and so now that we're here, creating this type of this whole focus that nobody need, like, Josh, in theory, we do not have to have this. Like, you know what I'm saying? Those guys did not have to, nobody had to consider doing this. He found that. What I'm realizing is he found that and found a way and said, so what, that this will disrupt the next quarter century of activity? I need this right now because I'm going to feel the heat knowing I was an ass face from leaving Ole Miss. So I got to try to make it good, Josh. You see what I'm saying? He knows it's going to be embarrassed if they're losing. It's double whammy, and I don't know how you can escape, you know what I mean, the deserve it ridicule of that.
1: The whole thing about the Lane Kiffin, from having to analyze him, it's all about EU. I think, in a way, he's convinced himself, and he's been enabled by ESPN among many outlets, that he's all this and that and the butter of toast.
0: Well, I mean, you would think that. I mean, that feels like, you know, the low-hanging fruit argument, but it's got to be, there's more intricacy here, and you're right. But the thing is, the ESPN narrative doesn't exactly condemn him. They'll remind you that maybe he's not completely well-liked, but I don't necessarily see those guys doing the appropriate criticism in terms of his whole conceptual play here. And again, this is why it is very frustrating when, you know, we get this story, because now, see, when you start talking about filing things and then there's a suit, well, there are peripheral parts to that. And generally speaking, there is a certain level of economics involved with situations that can expand to the level of litigation. And for what, man? For what? What is this for? To begin, man, I almost hope they don't get their ass beat, but then you do. It's like, I don't want to root for them getting cracked too much because it won't happen. You know what I mean? But it's a part. It's a real big part of me wants to see him get his ass completely drug up and down the field. I really do.
1: That's all part of his games. He wants everyone to believe he's the guy wearing the so-and-so black hat, the villain, and he's kind of like relishing that. Like, I'm the bad boy. I'm going to like skirt in the face of authority. And in this case, the SEC, the NCAA, that's what I think. Say, I'm going to do this. Try stopping me.
0: And see, but see, Josh, that's the thing. In doing that, again, it still is a mockery. You've created, if you kept that on the field and somehow to things that you are directly controlling based on what your job entails, then I might run with some of that, Josh. But like you said, when we're turning our thumb up at these administrative bodies who are really right now having a hell of a time trying to govern anything because we realize we don't have it. So he further exposes that fact in the larger sense. You understand what I'm saying?
1: Yeah.
0: This is beyond self. This is crazy. I don't mind selfish, but this is disrespectful and derelictory, man.
1: I mean, Lane Kiffin, in a way, he thinks he's prime Al Davis, but I just don't see it.
0: Well, I mean, we are seeing it, Josh. So everybody, listen. Like I was saying, it's one of the major parts of the day. Maybe even on the undercurrent because we got games going on tonight, and of course we want to get to that on this Thin Line Thursday. But just know, our man Chris Quick, contributing writer here. I'm assuming again ESPN.com. I don't know, Josh. I believe it's from
1: Yahoo.
0: Okay, I'm sorry. Thank you very much. Okay, SEC files lawsuit against LSU, Lane Kiffin, in attempt to block pro players from suiting up for LSU in 26. So, there. I mean, just on the headline, man. What I'm saying is, why do we have this moment? This is an unfortunate time to have this kind of moment, and I feel like it's a wrong air, man. It's a bad air. But again, what did it do? What's the part that somebody's going to say? Yeah, whatever. Because the rating has got to be astronomical. The rating is going to have to be. You just figure, you know, for a college opener again. But this falls under the lines of this minor league NFL we got going on. It really feels like that. But let me share this real quick. We're going to get to this break, come back. We'll ring the bell, do a couple things, and share what else is going on today. But Lane Kiffin has the coach's first game at LSU, and the SEC is already filing a lawsuit against him. Kiffin and LSU is reportedly the subject of a new lawsuit filed by the SEC in its latest attempt to prevent Xavier Harris and Daquan Wright from suiting up for LSU in 26 per ON3.com. The lawsuit alleges that LSU and Kiffin waged a deliberate and coordinated campaign, people, to recruit professional athletes to play football for LSU during the 26-27 season, including players who had signed NFL contracts with the Cleveland Browns, Saints, and Tampa Bay Buccaneers. It's asked the court to file an injunction prohibiting LSU from forcing the SEC to associate with conduct that is contrary to the conference's purpose and mission. So, again, you know, obviously this stems from the Harris and Wright situation. And the thing is, these guys could play on Saturday. I just don't know if he should do that. Even if he can play them, I don't know that I play them Saturday night, Josh, because he's going to do it.
1: Yeah.
0: We might as well not burden ourselves thinking that nonsense. It's going down. But perhaps he could consider not playing them, because even if they were to win and these people play, well, you create another window for people to certainly condemn that. We're going to have another backlash, and then we'll be talking for another extended period post-game about what will amount to nothing. Well, I shouldn't say it'll amount to nothing, because all this stuff is going to add up, you know, come the turn of the year. So.
1: Oh, and by the way, you can listen to LSU Clemson here on the radio Saturday night after Ohio State here on the tickets.
0: Well done, sir. All right, let's come back. We'll ring the bell. Also, too, today, Thin Line Thursday. As we know, NFL talk, we must begin the get busy portion of the program, but week one in college football. So it's great to have a former Buckeye and a former Brown, right, Josh?
1: Yep.
0: And Griggs back on set today. That's hour number two. We're just beginning. Sit tight. They call it black and white.
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3: 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Some weather things. Tornado warning for the Monroe area through 5 o'clock. Also severe thunderstorm warning for Wood and Lucas counties till 5:45. If you're seeing anything we're not traffic-wise, let us know. That's your Cumulus Toledo right now traffic.
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0: Storms overnight, please stay weather aware. Low temperature is near 70 degrees. Morning showers and storms tomorrow. Still humid, not as hot. Lower to mid 80s. Showers early Saturday, becoming less humid and clearing near 80. From the 13 First Alert Weather Center, I'm Chief Meteorologist Jay Birschback.
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7: The biggest flex is waking up doing what you want to do. 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
8: Right.
7: Most people have to wait till they get off of work to do what they want to do.
9: Mm-hmm.
7: They have to put in PTO to do what they want to do. 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As a man, I wake up and I do as a man.
8: Right.
7: I don't ask nobody for nothing.
8: Nothing, not a nothing.
7: Sugar, a ride, a compliment, a thank you, nothing. 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
8: That's all I want to do.
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11: No, you don't get two. Oh, no, you only get one shot. But you get more than one shot each week, five times. Monday through Friday, you can catch us. We do this as you hear it. 100.7 FM ESPN in the Glass City is the ticket. 4 to 6 p.m., we do it. I'm Andre of the Savages. I'm congested today, Josh Burnham. They can hear that. Shouldn't I apologize for that? As a broadcaster, I'm supposed to say something.
12: Well, it's the changing of the seasons.
11: Yeah, and, it was an allergy. It got me. I've realized it was the allergen. Yeah, it's happening.
12: Yeah, and the funny thing is we still have summer weather outside. It was
11: hot
12: as Hades outside.
11: Right.
12: And now these summer storms have moved across, so we're having some rain and thunderstorms scatter about the Toledo area.
11: Why the F is it that hot like this? 100 plus. And I came in with the cotton boys, Josh, the sweats. You know, I would make other people hot. If other people see me with these damn pants on, they'd be like, damn, I'm hotter. Because this fool is wearing those pants.

0: Man, I was on Fred Frizzle on the Fry game coming through. Yeah. Yep. Oh, it's real. On 100,000 degrees. That's Josh Burnham I was talking to, by the way, if you're on the radio with it. He's here. Did I mention? And Griggs today, Josh. We like the big dog. Yes. OG.
1: That means football is near.
0: Yeah.
1: NFL's going to kick off in less than a week.
0: Yes.
1: I can't think of a better man that would get us started.
0: Absolutely. Absolutely. Former Buckeye Anthony Griggs coming through here today. And Cleveland Brown. Linebacker. So we got our linebacker to make the calls. He makes the defensive calls, Josh.
1: Mm-hmm.
0: We like it. We like it. And, of course, you know, Sandman will be through here on the back nine of the situation. All of this in hour number two. So you want to hang out. But we're here. Hour number one is going on today. 877-909-1007. Josh allows you to do it. I don't. I prefer you didn't. Because you really didn't. Usually, I've always taken it is when it's combat. That's when I figure most people want to call it. But I hear another soul with it. One guy, you know, even, you know, different through the station. They just call your friends, call you and talk to you. That doesn't count.
1: Right.
0: I even had one guy. I had to tell me, administrative, they said, make it up and, like, make fake calls and, like, have your friends call you, too. I said, what? That would seem counterfeit. Like, why would you recommend doing something like that? Josh, have you ever heard of such?
1: Yeah, I mean, there's a few instances. And sometimes
0: that's what they do. I didn't know. That's what we're supposed
1: with
0: to do.
1: It. When they sometimes when one accidentally says like, "Hi, I'm talking to Uncle," Robert.
0: But I didn't know, so that's what we should have did. I didn't know that. I thought that would be considered like fraud, fickle flack. You know what I mean? Doesn't really count. It's like something that makes it disrespectable, right? Yeah. I thought, but I'm wrong. I don't know. Everything today is counterfeit. I don't know anymore. I'm done looking for the silver lining to truth and justice. That's out.
1: Yeah,
0: we're done with that. We lie, cheat, and steal, and kill. Remember like the Brady Bunch movie? Do you remember that? When Tim Matheson, he told the Peter character, that's what he told him. He said, you want to succeed, young man, in life. Lie, cheat, steal, kill. Simple as that.
1: Yep. I'm just surprised that no one's ever come up with a class action lawsuit against radio programs that have staged phone calls from relatives.
0: You would think. That is horrible administrative guidance. You know what I'm saying? You doing that, you would cost the station their license, wouldn't you? You would think. Maybe it's not that extreme. But it would certainly have to put you in the penalty frame, no? Like the curse. You know what I mean? Like imagine we just sitting up here doing the Pat McAfee. There would be fines out the wazoo.
1: Yeah. I wonder if like there would be fines for like, say, like if you're trying to manipulate the radio ratings, go to like a car stereo one or a Tastic Electronics and turn all the display stereos to the station carrying the program just to bump up the ratings.
0: Oh man, that would be okay. See, you schooling me today, JB. I didn't know. I didn't know supposed to play CD Weedy. That's my problem, Josh. Honest Bonnet. This is the problem. This is why we lose.
1: Well, that's like what Leo DeRocher once said. Nice guys finish last.
0: Man, don't I know it? 877-909-1007. Out here. Telling the truth, standing up to power and stuff. Man, all that does is get you out of the loop. Them Cole and them boys won't let you hang out at the car dealership there. You never get an invite to that. Or to the seminar. What they charging, what is it? Creators Click or whatever. Mm-hmm. Click on. Oh, gosh. What exactly are they buying is my question, Josh. I'm curious. I mean, I just, some people, they were having a thing. You know, you ever had one of these events, they charge people to come and listen to people talk about what? How's that going to help you get paid?
1: Yeah, it's helping them get paid, these speakers.
0: Exactly, because there's tickets. So thank you, Josh Burnham. More revealeries.
1: Yeah, whether it's on stage in person or you're on social media hearing some of those influencers.
0: Yeah.
1: You just can't trust or verify or have any decorum of with those guys.
0: Yeah, validity. Right.
1: Validity.
0: Yeah, I got you, brother. And then you figure a lot of these people, you got to say, what's happening on the panels? What's your credentials that lets you sit up here and coach us?
1: Right.
0: Also, I'd be really hard pressed to find. I just see it a lot. You know, I'm not anything in particular. I'm just saying, you know, you ever been to any of these events?
1: Yeah, and of course they'll give an excuse saying, well, I got my PhD from South Dakota Trucker School and
0: Wait, hold on. It's so funny that you would use PhD as an example.
1: Mm-hmm.
0: Because there's an individual out here today, Josh, that has gotten a lot of public scrutiny. Now, I don't imagine this audience would necessarily know who I'm referring to when I talk about Cheyenne Bryant, I think is the woman's name. You may never have heard of her.
1: Never
0: Josh,
1: heard of her.
0: But she's out here is a lady who claims to have a PhD and offers, you know, relationship, psychological, emotional advice in the frame of a therapist.
1: Mm-hmm.
2: Sure, Jan.
0: And it's weird, you know, so it reminds me of that. When you said that, you know, she popped into my head. But an attractive woman, nonetheless. She's a nice looking lady, but it's weird. Like, but she feels snake-like as a result. Oh, we had a blackout. Everybody, if you guys can still hear it on the radio, we just had a thunder, lightning, and it might have been cut. So we still on Facebook, rock and roll right now. We're on Facebook. It might take Josh a minute to return. Josh, you still there?
1: Yeah.
0: Stay on the mic. Let's check it. See if we on the radio.
1: Well, I'm still on the mic.
0: Somebody comment. Hey, I see Hightower, Finney. Hit it up. Oh, we're losing power. We're losing power.
1: Either that or
0: the Armageddon is happening.
1: Either that or the Russians are attacking
0: us. I hope so. Please, for the love of Lord, let it begin. All the screens have blanked. We're in here. It's dark. We got camera lights only that aren't in the wall. Okay, boom. Monitor one is back. We're waiting for Josh now on his monitor over the board. That one's critical. It's a real driving force toward the connectivity and how things come out.
1: Yeah, I'm just waiting for that sucker to boot up right as we speak because, as you know, we're on dual things. Here it comes.
0: Yeah,
1: it's doing it again.
0: Uh-oh. Hold on. So I think I'm on here with the Facebook. I hope they can hear me. Oh, there we go. Hightower said we're still there. We're still there. Oh, yeah. Yeah, because he's got Dr. Bryant. So he heard that. So, yeah, we black it out, everybody. If you're getting it on the radio, it's happening. I don't know. If Josh and I don't make it out, again, call our moms. It could be over.
1: I think it could be Dr. Bryant and her cosmic forces doing that
0: James.
1: To us.
0: Yes, her and LeBron James. I knew it. You're right. You're right. You're absolutely right. And maybe some internal sources said it's over. It's a prelim to the cutoff.
1: All right. Now I'm getting the same thing. I can restart my PC.
0: Hightower, it's an attack. I'm going to have to tell you about it. I'm going to send you a report.
1: This is getting weird out here.
0: Yeah, hey, I'm telling you. I'm surprised he has this, but we're good. Okay. We back in here, Josh. We should stay with it. I don't know. Hold on. Let's not get too far deep into the show. I was going to ring the bell, but I feel like it would be wrong.
1: Let's hold that off until the computer really
0: resets.
1: Okay, cool. Yeah,
0: we don't want to play Butler like that.
1: No, not during his time.
0: That would be Jank LaLang. So listen, if you guys rocking with us, 100.7 FM, we're in a blackout at the Cumulus Studios. All the lights went. We saw the whole thing. When you see the hallway go, it's a real situation. We hear mumbling and grumbling in the hall. I'm hearing voices we never hear at this time of day down here.
1: All right, I'm logging in right now.
0: Okay.
1: Let's see if this works. I mean,
0: you're fine. I got it, Josh. I got you covered, Jack. Don't worry about it. I'm here.
1: We're professionals. We're trained for these type of sabotages by the weather and whatnot.
0: Oh, this is a good time to read your sign today. You guys ever notice Josh's sign in the back? Today it says, "We don't need another hero. Just a hero sandwich and a Coke." Now, Josh, I don't know the science on that. I don't feel like it curled for me.
1: Well, like I said, when Tina Turner always sings about "we don't need another hero," maybe she's just saying, "I just want a sandwich and a drink," instead of someone to give me false hope in terms of getting me out of this
0: Terrordome.
1: Thunderdome.
0: Yes, yep.
1: Terrordome, Thunderdome.
0: Okay, no doubt.
1: Well, right now, I'm getting it right up. Let me go to...
0: Can you play that instrumental when you get a chance? Now, I understand you're connecting. Don't worry about it. You know, do your best. It's
1: okay,
0: hour number one.
1: Go.
0: This is when we have it happen. Hour number
1: studio.
0: One. Uh-oh, Josh is coming back. He'll be back momentarily. Facebook, buckle up. But you know why they can hear us?
1: Why is that?
0: Because Hightower, because it's YouTube. YouTube can hear us. Facebook, I bet you they lost it. They didn't have... There he is. Bing. Back on the scene. Crispy and clean. You can try, but then why? Because you can't intervene. We be the outcast down for this. Let's get my dreads on. That's Black Sheep, everybody. I said that because my white audience should have known those lyrics, too.
1: But for how long until the good doctor with the PhD?
0: Cheyenne Bryant.
1: Yep. She's probably conjuring her latest voodoo spells. She definitely
0: looks like a voodoo itch, no doubt. She definitely looks like a voodoo itchery. All day. And see, most of you will get caught up with that because you get to looking at the slinkalinkalies and everything. It's very appealing. It can be. But, oh, no. Those are the ones you must get upfield. Save yourself. You see a cat with one of those, you already know. Life in misery. And it's life in misery.
1: And right now it's pouring kittens and dashings outside.
0: Oh, no doubt. I worry about our dough. Do you know we're up to three dough? Josh,
1: yeah.
0: How are they eating? Like, what are they doing? Where are they getting water?
1: Oh, how is Rose and her...
0: How are they getting water? We have... Listen, everybody, you guys might have heard us say this. Sorry, it's incredibly distracted right now. It's hour one, and we will eventually talk about things happening in sports here. But right now, we had a blackout. The electricity went. And look, you didn't know it's over right now. We're back. We're in full motion. See how we did that, Josh? Smooth. Smooth as a baby's.
1: Yeah, take that to those forces at work against us.
0: It can't. Let no weapon prosper. The prayer has been prayed long ago. And oh, believe you me, you're trying. Your swords are dull as hell. It's almost like I'm wearing a Christopher Reeves Danskin pan suit that you can't get through. That would make it more, you know, that's what made it irritating, Joshua, to have the Danskin pan suit and be dressed like that and be the strongest cat in the room.
1: Yeah, I mean, you talk about Christopher Reeve. How about George Reeve in the original 50s
0: I know,
1: Superman?
0: But you know
1: that
0: what it was?
1: The suit he was wearing was like even more heavier and uncomfortable.
0: Yeah, well, thank you. But you know what it was? Why was his cape dragging like that in the back? You know what I'm saying? Do you ever notice how his cape used to hang off his back? In the back, Josh, seriously, that's a question. Do you recall this? I'm assuming you saw the show.
1: Yeah, The Adventures of Superman. Yeah.
0: But well, did you notice his cape? It wasn't on his neck.
1: Oh, I did notice that, yeah. Both the black and white and color versions.
0: Oh, man, that used to drive me crazy. And then, like, what is this stapled to? Like, so, you know what I'm saying? They had the two edges on the shoulder, but how was it connected? To what? Because it was dangling down in the back. The cape, George Reeves, everybody. If you guys just joined us, you don't know what the hell going on. I'm telling you, the Superman, then what's up with the cape?
1: Thank you, Nick at Nike, for bringing us the memories that we would not have be aware of.
0: Yeah, he was
1: of.
0: Funny. George Reeves was funny, though. As Superman, that was comical. Like, for some reason, I didn't buy it.
1: Yeah.
0: Christopher Reeves, he's always and forever going to be that man to me. I'm sorry. Even when he got his ass whooped in the diner. And I don't care.
1: Yeah, and Christopher Reeves and George Reeves, they were not related.
0: Yes. Can you play? Are you going to get the Tina Turner off, though?
1: Yeah, I'm going to see if I can.
0: Because it's time
1: find
0: to hit the
1: it.
0: Break. We're going to hit the break. We got through that, Josh. We're going to try to finish
1: that,
0: the first
1: yeah.
0: hour strong, okay? We do not need another hero. We don't.
1: Just a hero sandwich.
0: Absolutely. It's black and white sports. It's a thin line Thursday. It's a thin line between love and hate.
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4: Things extremely slow, 75 both directions from Luna Pier to about Front Street. Two incidents to pass along, both on Secor, one at Bancroft, the other at Whiteford Center. A reminder, a tornado warning has been issued for the Monroe area, and severe thunderstorm warning has been issued for Lucas and Wood County. That's going to run until 5:45. That's your Cumulus Toledo right now traffic.
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0: Thin Line Thursday. We don't need another hero. We told you. Hour number one, about to wrap it up. We got through some traffic, some turbulence, inclement weather, interceded on the frame, but you never saw us flame out. You never saw a crash out. You never saw Josh Doubt. And see, that's what it's about. You can't smile, don't pout. Either way, you got gout. Now, Dan Fouts. What, Josh? Don't laugh. You messed me up. Stop, dude. Don't make faces. I saw you.
1: Ah, you mentioned the bearded one.
0: Yes. I don't know how I got to Dan Fouts. That was great.
1: Who played for the not L.A. Chargers.
0: Right.
1: San Diego Chargers.
0: Better know it.
1: God intended to be.
0: Yes, indeed. Indeed. That's why it won't work. That's why the Herbert, I don't care what you do, it doesn't matter. They're not going to make the playoffs. Again, something. Did they make it last? They made it last time.
1: They made it last year. They lost to the Texans in the wild card round.
0: Yeah. They won't be in it this year. Because Harbaugh, you got to change it. It's like he said. It should be San Diego. Messing with the hookup. All right, everybody. Before we get out of here. We never did ring the bell, did we? Because we had that moment.
1: We can do that right now.
0: Yeah, we were going to ring it, and then we had the whole thing with the flight and the turbulence went off. Let's do it now. It's a Thursday, so we're in weekend mode because we're in pre-weekend eve, and you got to get your look together. It's the Labor Day weekend. Most of you celebrate holidays, so it's my job to help recommend stuff for that. It's not to say you might not catch me pop up on my Facebook page or something in a distant land. Sometimes I get caught up. I have to go because you guys are doing things. Everything is shut down, but these are the times where the busy work goes off, Josh. These are my moments. When I look, I can say, oh, my gosh, people will stop working. They're going to get party happy. This is where we strike.
1: Moments are made for this. Sounds like a White Alpine chocolate commercial.
0: But what we were trying to say, though, get your look together because you will be celebrating holiday fun. So contact our man. He's Anthony Butler, and he is the master barber and stylist. Ladies, call him at 419-407-0880. Why? Because he has a 5-star Google rating. That is why. You don't have to take my words for this, except that I'm always magazine. Well, not always, but, you know, I'm always able to regroup my magazine fresh. That's because of him. He doesn't let me go out here just looking like standard light skin. You can't just go out, Josh, and be standard light skin, because then that's kind of ugly.
1: No.
0: You got to add a glaze. You got to have polish about the light skin presentation. You can't just go dusty light. You know what I mean? It can't be dusty light. You got to be light bright. See, I'm light bright, Josh. That's what it is. I've been light bright since Old West End, right?
1: And you have to be magazine fresh.
0: Thank you. Anthony Butler does that. 1248 West Sylvania is the locale. I don't know about driving over there now. You might want to chill. Could have some problems with maneuverability out there. A little slip and slap. Beware. The weather isn't working right now. Okay. Just like things for the Clippers, but I'm going to get to that. Let's go. Anthony Butler, we said it, ring the bell, is the moment. Let us begin, Josh. Are we set?
1: Yes,
0: we
1: are ready.
0: We're ready? Okay. Cue time.
1: Cue it.
17: Ring the bell.
18: All right. Ding, ding.
0: Okay, let's take off as we ring the bell on this September 3, kicking off the holiday weekend for those that do that. Anthony Butler brings us Ring the Bell. So we begin with the Reds. Afternoon series finale 7-3 over the Dads.
1: Yeah, that was from yesterday. They wrapped it up and they won, but as they're for their playoff chances, we don't know. It's up in the air.
0: Okay. And
1: moving right along,
0: we have the guards. Oh, defense. Springs leak bad time. Oh, boy. 11-0 to the Jays, Josh. But that's why we love them. Aren't they playing now? I think Cleveland's
1: playing now. Yeah, they're
0: playing
1: now. I'm trying to get a final, but because of the blackout.
0: I got you. Okay, I got you. Hold on, I got you covered. Hold on, boss. Let's get you covered here. That's why we got multiple phones in the room.
1: Yeah.
0: Let's go to the figures.
1: Yeah, it's now like a literal 30-car pileup in the middle of a storm.
0: Took another. Damn. 6-3 guards splat. Hold on, now I got to go check the parlay now. Now this is terrible. Because I was just getting ready to start amping up about the Guardians, and now it's all blown up.
1: Same thing with the Orioles. I mean, after that Colton catch, Kowser catch, they've lost their next two against the Rocks, so it's like back to the drawing board.
0: Hold on, we're still alive on one, though. We still got one going. Not completely dead in the water just yet. We're setting up to get into this late night frame, too, because we can't wait tonight. Everybody, you know, we're ready. Week one actually beginning tonight. So we got a few. I got some looks for you. And you guys know Coach Prime in action tonight, too. We got that going on, man. You got the Akron situation. Again, Illinois taking off. Eastern Michigan. Eastern doing. Oh, that's Friday. Excuse me. I'm sorry. Eastern and UT tomorrow. You got that. But anyway, we'll get to it. All right. What else we got, Josh? I'm sorry. I'm tripping out.
1: We got the Tigers. And they actually got a W.
0: Oh, yeah?
1: Okay. Yep.
0: Well, see, here we go again, though. All of this in the, you know, you got the Central situation. Tigers salvage all-encompassing 11-6 win in 12. Avoid the sweep.
1: Thank goodness. But their playoff chances, they're six back of the last wild card, so who knows? Anything can happen. All right. I'm just going to say.
0: Okay, so there you go.
1: And finally, the Mud Hens from the Hen House. And they won.
0: 11-2, your final there over the Naptown Indians. All right, there we have it.
1: And that's all she wrote.
0: Ring the bell, brought to you by our man Anthony Butler, the master barber and stylist. A little late today, of course, as we are wrapping up our number one here on Black and White Sports on this Thin Line Thursday. Sorry if you guys lost us, Facebook. We don't know what it was.
1: Yeah, cut the game. It was one of those forces of nature that we can only control, but not control totally.
0: All right, as we move it along, all calls, guests, and so forth, brought to you by. All right, wake up call line in motion. Before we get ready to check out of here in hour number one, we got to welcome him. It's a fun day, right? It tells us mark of the season start, and might as well have the intro here. Before we get ready to get into hour number two, we'll talk to him at length. But Big Dog, he's in the building, Mr. Anthony Griggs. How are you doing,
17: sir? What's going on, man?
0: Man, we hype. We ready, man. You race a new season, coach. I got to talk about all of that. I didn't even know, you know, Josh, we just got him because we had to squeeze in the schedule. So you know how this can be.
17: Yeah. The season never stops.
0: Yeah, how's that going? How's that going, coach?
17: It's good. I'm at a high school level. I'm coaching and seeing it. But it's still the same. Even when you're in the NFL, you want to win. You're trying to prepare to win. And it's always anxiety when the season's about to start. So
0: yes, sir.
17: It's exciting right now.
0: Yes, sir. The NFL. I know it is, man. But, you know, we're going to talk a little bit, man. I'm going to ask you a few questions about your Buckeyes and things, man. So we're going to get into it second hour around here. Anthony Griggs, everybody, former Cleveland Brown, Philadelphia Eagle, all right, Ohio State Buckeye. And so, you know, you like that. And we will hear from him on all things, sir, because quite a few things going on. And let me do this while we have the couple minutes before we get into the break and everything. What are your thoughts and just some of the reaction to, obviously, we have this incredible explosive situation getting ready to take place Saturday night that is going to involve the Tigers of LSU and the Tigers of Clemson. So what are your feelings there with all of the circumstances, more Lane Kiffin chicanery by many accounts, and that compiled with a lot of the extended NIL lawlessness we've been hearing, sir. Very interested. You know, we got a couple minutes before we get out of here in this first hour. But talk to me about that and that situation, and how does that resonate with you and kind of what's going on? Jumping into the I'm practicing NFL, and if they had let you go back, and if you could have got cut and jumped back on with the Buckeyes, wouldn't that have been something? But, you know, how is that whole thing resonating? I know you've been hearing about all this stuff.
17: I don't know. You know, once you play football, it's always going to be in your blood, and this NIL stuff is kind of like something new. So if you need NIL to play football, I don't know what you're doing. And that's not what's going to get you all hyped up. The players right now, getting ready for your season to start. If you got NIL in your mind, you got Kiffin in your mind, if you got some sort of rivalry, you're just starting the season. So it's not as important for you to be thinking about your own self right now. But at the same time, this is what you play for. So it's just going to be a matter of you getting in there. And when you get in there, let's just see what you can do. And I'm sure that all this evaluation, it's going to be more. Trust me. And then you're coming back. You went down and tried out with a team, a professional team. You coming back. Players, okay, so what? I don't have a problem with that if that's your first time, your first year coming out of the college, you went to pros, now you're coming back, okay. But a five-year player, six-year player, you got an issue.
0: Yeah. Do you think the guys that are eligible for this, because in theory and by all accounts, I'm pretty sure – these kids can play in this game Saturday, but do you think they should play? And not that they can't play after this, because obviously Lane is going to do this. We're going to have all this happen. But do you think these people should play? Because don't you feel like LSU can win this game, this opener at home, without these guys and these inserts?
17: Sure they could. And I think there has to be some sort of stipulation that if you want to come back, you got to understand what you are walking into. You can't play the first three games, the first four games, okay, or whatever. Okay, that's going to make you decide on what you want to do. Mm. Okay, is it worth it for you to sit out for four games or whatever amount it is, and you want to try to come back? So you just come back and, okay, I'm going to play. And then you, I don't know, people think they're going to be the starter because you were in the NFL camp and you got cut or whatever, and you are that much better than pro. Okay, well, you know, let's just see if your heart's in it. Let's just see if you really want that. So for me, I think that's going to come along. This thing is always evolving. I'm seeing something new every season.
0: Talking to our man Anthony Griggs here, everybody. We're just getting started, all right? When we come back in hour number two, we'll catch up with him. It's a new season, so we're always glad to have him here. Expect to see him each Thursday, all right? It's a Thin Line Thursday today. We got the big dog, AG, all right? So we're going to talk about his Browns. Got to do that. Got to talk about your Browns, big dog, because I'm going to see what you think about where we are right now as we get set for week one in the NFL. And, of course, again, Buckeyes ready to take off this weekend. And, Griggs, think about this over the next 5 minutes. Can your boys cover 50 to open it up, man, at home? So we'll do all of that. All right, Anthony Griggs is here. All right, Anthony Andy Sanzato will be here later on in the hour as well. So don't you go anywhere. We will be back at about 5:05. All right, so sit tight with me. Hang through the break. Halftime, hour two. And we try to crank it up. You know how we do. We run the offense a little bit more efficiently in the second hour. So don't miss that. Sit tight.
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9: You know, it's an old saying that says, never mistake a calm man for a harmless one. And I'm going to be honest, a lot of people have underestimated my intelligence. Just because I lead with love and I lead with kindness and I'm helping people, they somehow mistake that love and compassion for a weakness. And a lot of people see somebody who's approachable, somebody who give game for free or move with respect, and they start thinking, oh, he green, he too nice. He probably easy to play, and he don't pee that's going on. No, you got me misunderstood. See, they say still waters run deep, meaning just because somebody ain't loud don't mean they don't lack depth. Just because somebody ain't reacting don't mean they're unaware. And just because somebody chooses peace don't mean they can't recognize the snakes in the grass. See, some of us didn't become nice because life was easy for us. Some of us became nice because we seen enough of that pain, enough betrayal and struggle and all that fake love. And we know exactly what that darkness looked like. So now we choose to lead different, not because we naive, but because we disciplined. Not because you're soft, but because you're secure. And not because you're blind, but because you have reached a level of discernment to know that you don't have to bark in order to bite. See, the most dangerous people in the room, they ain't always the loudest. Sometimes it's that person that's smiling, observing, helping everybody, but seeing everything. Because intelligence doesn't always announce itself. Wisdom doesn't always need validation, and real strength doesn't need to perform. So if you ever mistake my kindness for weakness, or me being green, or my patience as a weakness, and me being quiet for me not noticing what's really going on, that's your miscalculation, not my limitation. Move with integrity, lead with love, but never let people mistake your kindness for lack of intelligence.
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0: And we continue hour number two around here, however you may be listening, whatever you may be into. We certainly appreciate you making us a part of your situation. It's called Black and White Sports. Fastest buck 20 in sports. There is no gray. 877-909-1007 is how you get in on it if you feel the need to do so, because Josh Burnham said you could do that. I didn't. And again, I prefer you didn't. But, you know, different story, different day, different time. But what we have happening in here today, though, and we like it because it signifies, again, the start of the new campaign. NFL about to take off in about a week or so. Actually, less than that here, right? But the weekend is here on us. Labor Day weekend. College football week one, as Josh was saying, very fraudulently, if you ask me. I thought we did it last week. Division I schools played. I don't know what the hell we're talking about, week zero. But we are on week 1,000 around here as our man, the OG, the big dog, okay? Former Cleveland Brown, Philadelphia Eagle, and Ohio State Buckeye. He is none other than the one and only Mr. Anthony Griggs. Good day, sir. And we continue. Brother Griggs in here from the beginning. If you guys just joined us, you didn't catch him as we got in here in the end of the first hour. But so much to do here, and a few things that I can't wait to talk to you about, sir, definitely. And again, you know, we were talking about the Lane Kiffin situation, obviously, you know, the Clemson and LSU getting ready to go off this weekend. What do you think, though, Mr. Griggs, real quick, because we're going to talk about your Buckeyes, obviously, and there has been conversation there, you know, more changes or what have you. But anybody in this college football frame right now, a lot of sizzle around the nation when we start thinking about, you know, we have a final conclusion of 12 later on or at the turn of next year and headed toward that goal. Any surprise appearances? Do you have an institution somewhere that we're not seeing, we're not talking about? Yes, we're talking Ohio State, we're talking Georgia, you know, we're talking Texas, but is there anywhere at Griggs is looking around the nation and saying, I don't know, these boys might pop up and shake up something? Because, you know, we always have one or two of these.
17: I don't know. You know, it's funny because after last year with Indiana coming in and doing what they did, I think every team who's in the top 50 is looking at something like that to happen. So, I mean, Indiana just had it all working for them in the last five games. They were stacked. They were up again in Penn State, and they won in Penn State. That's when you were like, uh-oh, wait a second now. And they beat Ohio, uh-oh. Now it's like they can do something. But can they keep doing it? So I really don't go out on a limb and think that there's a team out there. I think there's multiple teams out there. I think that it might come from the Big Ten itself, okay? Yeah. Or one of – I just think the Big Ten has a big notch on their belt with all the championships they've had in the last 10 years. So I just think that it may come from the Big Ten. But at the same time, I think there's teams out there that their coaches are telling them, hey, this could be it. But I don't think that Indiana went out there with that thinking that they can do it. It's just that everything lined up and it came about. So ask me that question again after about five or six games.
0: Sure, sure, absolutely. Heck yeah, no doubt. Okay, with that, well, let's talk about what we can ask you if we can jump in here. Well, hold on, let me do this before we shift off to college. Buckeyes, opening week, okay. Again, more coaching transitions. You have what they tell us is a more mature Brother San in here under center. Obviously, you know you're chock full of thoroughbreds constantly, and without even going through every bit of that, can these guys open it up and cover 50, though? That's kind of wild, though. 50 points, man. Now, that's, 50. You know.
17: 50. Saiyan's going to roll up about 35 himself. I mean, he not just himself, but that offense that they have is potent. They're going to get 30. And then after that, you're going to put the next quarterbacks in. And they got some backup quarterback. They had that was the the big competition in camp was the backup quarterback. But with that said, this is the real game. I'm sure Ball State going to be trying their best and doing some things. But when you bring in the second, third team tier, we're looking to see, can they execute? Okay. Right. The thing about it is that they get up to, if Saban puts in 28, then we know what they could do. They're going to tame down the horses, I think, and put it in the second string. And then it's going to be a matter of how many mistakes are made by the second string, really. I personally don't think that they're going to even let it get to 50. Mm-hmm. I think that Ohio State will be okay with 39 or 40-something points. They're not one of those teams that try to run it up on you to 50 to 6 and all that. They're just going to be trying to get as many points as they can. I don't think Ball State's never played a team like this. They're about to have something. They're about to see something somewhere in Columbus, right. And it's going to be a great experience. So I don't think it's going to be 50, though. I don't think it's going to be 50.
0: You said, hey, Josh, he said it's going to be a great experience. What if you play for Ball State? Is that a great experience? I don't know.
1: Ask David Letterman. He went to Ball State.
0: Well, I'll tell you. Let me tell you. You know, hey, Griggs, I don't know if I ever told you this. I played football one year. I played Defiance, right? And so we used to have Mount Union on the schedule, though, annually.
17: Where did you play again?
0: The Defiance College, right? So we used to have Mount Union on. But I know you heard them boys, the Mount Union boys, all right?
17: Yeah.
0: And Purple Rangers, them boys, something else. But we used to have them on the schedule every year. So in my year, we lost them boys 50-6. Shout out to my man Lance Larimore with the kickoff return for the 6. But that's what I'm saying. So I'm like, no. That's not a good experience at Griggs. I don't give a damn what level you are. That's never, no. Nobody 50 points in a football game is not cool, man. It's not cool. It's embarrassing,
17: but
0: man. It was cold. It was cold outside, too. And you know how it is when it's cold outside. You got to play. Man, that's the worst. That's what I knew. Let me tell you, Mr. Griggs, that was the dumbest thing. Now, I've done a lot of stupid stuff. Don't you get it twisted. I've done a lot of dumb things. But nothing can trump that. You know what I'm saying? And the thing is, I had not played no tackle prior to that. All I had was a good flag resume back in the Southern Cal days. You know, I was cool back then. I was live. I was Jerry Rice. Couldn't stop me. But no, didn't do nothing with the pads. Did nothing do with the pads until Defiance College. Now there's a bright idea for your ass right there. Yeah, no, that wasn't fun.
17: Cold. I always say this when people think it was cold. Yeah, but does Ohio State wear different kinds of socks to keep them warm? I don't know. They play on a different field. Is the weather different when they're on the field?
0: What I understand,
17: both teams have the same condition.
0: Yeah, it heats up. No, I didn't mean to overstretch. I'm just telling you on days when it's chilly out, though, that's no problem. Yeah, that won't be part of this. But nonetheless, the 50-point whooping is interesting that they would hang that there. And I wonder how much they're conscious of that. And I wonder if Ryan Day would really try to hit that. I don't think that would be classy to cover it. And I know a lot of people are going to bet it. The thing is, I'm very interested to see how that line moves. If we see it go to 49, that means the people don't believe it's going to happen. If it goes to 50.5 or 51, I don't know, it might be 50.5 now. But if it's like you see it go up, then you might look for it, though. But like you said, I think the second string is going to play a considerable amount of time.
17: Oh, yeah.
0: And, you know, like you said, what kind of errors are these guys making? So I wouldn't bet that.
17: Second half.
0: Yeah, I don't think we should bet that, everybody. That sounds – Anthony Griggs just told us don't bet that. In a way, he didn't say it, but he just said it.
17: I don't know.
0: We should – yeah, we shouldn't take the – you know, we should not lay 50 points. That's kind of wild. But, hey, if they did, would it matter – to anyone, or would they just be criticized for doing that? Maybe that's the question, Anthony Griggs.
17: Went up over 50?
0: Yeah, if the Buckeyes did that, would they be criticized?
17: Yeah.
0: You know, would they be
17: criticized? Yeah, they're going to be criticized to do that. Okay, because they just beating them up. Ohio State people just know that that's what you're going to do. Too bad, so sad, here we go. Okay, that's going to be it. I'm sorry to say it. You football players, that's just what it is. I'm saying for Ball State, though, when they see a big, you're going to play in front of the biggest crowds you've ever played in.
0: Right.
17: You're going to have a look around, see state troopers standing up there. You're going to see it. And you're going to see big-time football for what it is, and you can say you played in one of those games.
0: Yeah, you know, got your block knocked off in the process. Yeah.
1: And if I were Ryan Day, I would not take Ball State too lightly because, just remember, we're approaching the anniversary of Michigan versus Appy State. And Ryan Day does not want to be unprepared like Lloyd Carr did with his Wolverines against the Mountaineers 19 years ago.
0: That's a good point. That's true. That would be a season setter. You know what I mean? If you wanted to have, you know, ultimate drama, you'd certainly be off to a good run with that.
17: Yeah.
0: You
17: think they're going to score a lot. I think they're going to score some points on the special teams. A couple touchdowns on the special teams.
0: I got you. 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
1: Yeah, I don't know if it will protect you against Mother Nature, but everything else, Vivint can do the job.
0: Yeah, you can see what's going on. You got to secure the perimeter, Angry. You might need that because I know you're a big dog. You don't want people hovering around your perimeter, man. I know that's got to be strange. But listen, here's what else is strange, sir. This situation in Cleveland, man. I mean, well, okay, we have gotten through. We knew Haslam. We're doing this because I paid this money for this guy. He's healthy. As long as he's upright, I'm getting some kind of run and getting my money's worth out of this. But, Aunt Griggs, what are your real thoughts? I don't know if you're in the Shador camp or not, but, again, I feel like there's another galvanization element that's being disregarded that I think Shador possesses. But it's the veteran before he got hurt. And when he was getting this deal from Cleveland, Mr. Watson was certainly considered the next tier down of your top guys. After Mahomes and these boys, then Watson was certainly back in that conversation. Days of yesteryear, can you talk to me and maybe help me understand from an NFL veteran's perspective maybe what's happening behind that iron door that we're not getting? Because we're just hearing things and hoping and wishing for things. Maybe you can set us straight on why we are where we're at in the quarterback, again, beginnings to this season.
17: I don't know if I can set you straight on that as far as what people think. I think there's everything out there that's hit the wall on Deshaun Watson. There's an element of just distaste in your mouth with it. There's an element of how it came about. There's an element of what are we going forward with him for if we're trying to go to the future? What are we doing? The new stadium is coming, the new progress, the new Browns. What are we doing? Why don't we just go with somebody we can build on and stop this quarterback theatrics that we always have every year, every 3 years, every 2 years? What are we doing? Why is he? I mean, I get the salary cap, mumbo jumbo, stuff like that. But if I'm Haslam, cousin, son, I'm at the dinner table going, hey, Dad, what are we doing? Why are we still? Hey, look, son, we pay a lot of money for this guy. We got to do this, do that. Okay, how long are we going to do that? Is he going to be the future? Well, I don't know. We may get some trade for him. I don't know, son. We got some things working with this, and they're going to be revealed as time goes on. So I'm waiting for whatever that plan is with him to appear. Maybe a trade. Maybe something else that we don't even know. But Shador is the guy that I see as the future. You got to live and die and ride with him, okay? Let him make some mistakes. He made some good things happen. He made some bad things happen, but he's a rookie last year, so let's just understand that. Let's build with him, okay? Everything in Cleveland right now is building. And I mean that just from the AFC Central, okay? There's no team that's really that dominant, so why not be the Browns and just start the whole image, the whole brand of, hey, this is what we're going with. That's what I see. So I'm in the what are we doing mode of what's he still around for. He may still have can throw the ball and do this, but they brought in a guy that was retired. Not they, the Browns did. Detroit, you know, they bring in people quarterbacks that are 30, 40 years old, and they need backup. They can still throw the ball, but are they the future? No, it's temporary. So we got a Band-Aid, and we'll see what happens when it heals. Hopefully it's Shador.
0: No doubt. And Griggs, ladies and gentlemen, that's former Cleveland Brown talk right there, right from inside the house. And even he says, what are we doing? Because that's been my thing. What are we doing? even if it's not cool, it's the young guy. But the thing is, I get frustrated because we've seen Shador perform. And even more than this, let me throw this part at you. Forget everything that's going on the field, okay? How about the poise and the demeanor and what

0: It is what it is. We know the situation. And that's what you want to hear. And when other guys in the locker room, I have to ask you, if you hear that from your young guy, meanwhile, the old dog is up here, well, you know, I'm emotional. I didn't mean to go off on everybody and say the hell with your fake-ass fans. And you see, it was over then for me. I thought that was the decision.
1: Exactly. Wait a second. You don't mean, here we go, an apology again? You're supposed to be a veteran, and this how you coming at us? We already absorbed you. We embraced you. We talked. Look, you're still here. Man, that just galvanized what I was trying to not let it take me. But now you start coming at us like this, and then you're going to try to apologize for it? No. But you're right about Shador. I think a lot of things that have come out with him since prior to the draft days, all after that, getting to the Browns, how he got there, his demeanor while he was there. Okay, here he is. He's still standing. He's still doing it. And I'm not saying he's doing it in a braggadocious mode or anything like that. He's just a guy that's been raised to get ready to get to the NFL. And no matter what happens, no matter what they say, just keep your wits about you. Don't say everything that you say. You can talk it to me while we're riding in the car, him and Dion or whatever. Right. But outside in the public, no. You don't say that kind of stuff. So I love the way he do it. I'm a big fan of his. And I haven't been a fan of too many Cleveland Browns players except for him and I'll just say the man down in Tampa.
0: No doubt. That's what it is, man. And Griggs, listen, it's always a joy, brother, to have you in here. Man, we looking forward to rocking all season. I appreciate you, man. Yeah. I hope I didn't tie you up too long today. But again, we're gonna do it next week. We can't do everything today. Yeah, we're gonna do it next week. We're gonna crank it up and be ready. We'll be going into the weekend, man, and certainly week one, and we'll be able to react to what you see over this weekend. See how your Buckeyes did and get your thoughts and everything on that on the next frame, sir. Oh, real quick before you get out of here though. Tell them about the book. How's the book doing? Is it still, or do we have a new one? Or where are we at? How's everything going? No excuses, brother. Make sure that the people know that and how they get you when you're not on the show.
1: The book, No Excuses, Unleashing the Real Potential in You. Okay, that's still on Amazon. You can find it under my name, Anthony Griggs, No Excuses. But it's going great. Anywhere I go, I talk about it. I don't just talk about the book. I talk about a mindset, a philosophy of no excuses of what you're doing and how you're doing it, what you're trying to go after. Don't tell me you want to win if we're doing these things. Don't tell me you want to win if you're not doing these things. Mm-hmm. And so the excuses will come in. I get that. You're always trying to find a way out. Your body, when it gets tired, is looking for a way out. Mm-hmm. And sometimes when the walls are coming in and things happen, you're looking for a way out. But no excuses is a way of just grinding through it physically, mentally, emotionally, spiritually, trying to get you to go through it. And some of the things that I did, that I came about, that I learned along the way, that's what it's about. So there's no excuses. You'll hear of all kinds of news stories that are be coming out in the league and everything else. But always check it when a coach or a player or somebody in the organization is trying to tell you something that you feel is an excuse. And just close your eyes and sit back and say, there's no excuse for that. There's no excuse. Okay? And there is none. Play better. Do better. Right now. Okay. There's no excuse for it. I'm looking forward to it, man. It's going to be a great season. I'm looking for the Browns. I'm not going to say where they're going to end up, but I'm looking for them to be competing harder than people have seen before.
0: Well, thank you, sir. And we will compete harder than we have before because we got you. Anthony Griggs, everybody. Thank you, sir. We'll talk to you next week, big dog.
1: All right. Sounds good.
0: Yes, sir.
1: Take care.
0: All right. Black and white. We'll be back. All right. Bottom of the hour. Sandman about to join. Sit tight.
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10: Thank you very much to my OG, Anthony Griggs, all right? Former Brown, again, Buckeye, we appreciate him, man, giving this game today. I agree with what he was talking about, though, Josh. He was rolling today. He was smoking.
11: Yes, he was.
10: So, listen, let's review. We may need to review the Ant Griggs material before we get Sandman in here. He's coming through here in a moment, right? We're going to talk to Andy Sanzada, too, because we'll get on that, too, and see if we can cross-check it,
11: Josh. Yeah, before you begin, I just want to say it's always Biggs with Anthony Griggs.
10: Nice. Okay. He'll appreciate that. All right, so, yeah, thank you, man, to the big dog coming through here today, setting it off, getting the season. Now we know this football season's official. We got everybody, all right? We got the quarterback. We got the linebacker. I forgot to tell him he was our play. He was going to make the calls on defense, Josh. I forgot to tell him.
11: Yeah.
10: And then, you know, you got Monty, the edge rusher. You know, so it's a lot going on. You know, we got it straightened out around here. Black and White Sports. We continue 877-909-1007 because Josh Burnham says you can do it. Now, we've been eliminated from Facebook again. for those who were there.
11: It was a nice run.
10: It was. We said it. That's what it was. We were too happy. We missed the whole week run, and boom.
11: Yeah, we kind of, as one would say, got high on our own supply.
10: Yep. That's what we did.
11: Tooting our
10: own
11: horn.
10: That's all we did. That's all we did.
11: But if you too long enough, you'll get blasted.
10: I got to go back to battle, though. I'm going back in the Matrix, Josh. I got to go back to war on it. Don't worry about it. I'm going to handle it, though.
11: War is hell.
10: I'm going to handle it. Absolutely. Okay, we move it along. It's a Thin Line Thursday. And as you all know, Calls and Guests brought to you on the Wake Up Call line. Let's get our man here. He is the one and only. Boots on the ground, the General 216. Hey, we just had Ann Griggs in here, Andy. I'm going to ask him to hang out for you next time, man, so you can say some stuff. But I got the info. I got the feedback. And a couple first things first. We're not going to take the Buckeyes to cover 50. He doesn't recommend it.
2: I said that.
10: Yeah, we don't recommend because a lot of second string work is going to happen. He said it depends how many mistakes the second string guys are making. I thought that was legit. That was real. Now you gotta respect that, everybody. So don't fall for the banana in the tailpipe with the 50 points. That's wild to try to cover that, Buckeye. I mean, again, especially because they're trying to tune up. I get that it's Ball State, but you know, Ball State is Mac. We got some pride. We got some pride. You know, they know it too. I'm like, you're not out there. You're not. Hey, listen, man, the mighty Ohio State, we still can't let you hang 50 on us like that. We cannot do that. You know what I mean? It's going to be a tall order, but, you know, if you guys could sort of top out at maybe 50 to 10, you know. But beware, the Buckeyes are very fluky on the cover. Very. And that, because that's what you bet with them all season. You're not betting against the Buckeyes. You know what I mean? That's kind of not really in the – okay, week two, you'll have a little – we don't know. You know what I mean? But, you know, Andy, most of that thing, I don't know. I don't even know, Josh. You might have to pull up the rest of the schedule. But most of – you know how Ohio State's schedule typically is. I think, though, this year it's a little more formidable, I hear.
11: Well, I know they
2: – yeah, they've got to go to Iowa. They have to play Illinois. They have to go to Indiana. They have to go to USC. They're home to Oregon. So, yeah, it's pretty tough.
11: Yeah.
10: Oh, that's a good one. Yes.
11: And the Ball State game, it's a tune-up for Texas next week down in Austin.
2: Right.
10: So, you know, with that, that's the teller, though. That's when you'll know what it might be. And I always say, I say that tentatively anymore now because with the Buckeyes, especially concerning them, with that finish a few years ago, I just think that sets a precedent for really any of these teams when you start coming down the stretch or when we get a little overzealous to write folks off during the seasons. You know what I mean? And so that year, that was a very critical lesson, I think, to the general public and certainly the betting public because I appreciated the Ohio State run then. I did. I told you, it's not personal like that for me. After that game, you know, I'm good. Michigan disrupts their thing, sort of. And really, I always felt from that moment, I said, nah, those guys just got humbled. The whole world has caved in. All the Benedict Arnold people have left the building, and the Buckeyes will come together and come out of this in a way that's much tighter. Because they were the way the sky was falling on them, I won't even forget it. I was like, nah, you're building a dangerous animal here because this thing ain't over. You know what I mean? And there were more games to play. And we knew that, you know, Michigan really wasn't, it wasn't real. That was the accomplishment that year. You know what I'm saying? That was the season. That was it. That was the season. So, nonetheless. But, no, you don't bet that 50 on Saturday, people. You may not want to. Andy, let me get over here real quick just on the college football thing. Just and perhaps, I don't know if you've had any more thoughts, any more opinions, but here is an update we shared in the first hour. You have a lawsuit now filed, LSU, Kiffin, attempt to block these players from suiting up this year, okay? And so for me, and I get that, and you might expect that to happen, but isn't it a little bit disappointing, though, that this is a lot of attention now that we really could argue we just really never needed, and this man sort of very, very deliberately lit a match that he knew was going to create a damn brush fire. And I think that's the most egregious part of this and where I'm disappointed. Because I can appreciate Lane Kiffin, the funny guy, you know.
2: Are you ready? You ready for this one? Lane Kiffin is the LeBron James of college football.
10: Okay.
2: Because he always has to have the attention on him and his team. He'll do whatever it takes. And what was going to separate him from all the other contenders? Something like this. I think this is just a smokescreen. I think that we will not see, I hope we won't see professional players playing college football. You know, some argue they already are because of the NIL, and I get all that. But I'm talking about somebody that actually was on a roster during camp and then, you know, comes back to try to get on the field in college. That just shouldn't happen, and I don't think it will. I think the NCAA recognizes that this is where they have to close Pandora's box instead of opening it.
10: Yeah.
2: Because whatever else could come after this, who knows? But this is just Lane Kiffin wanting attention. That's all it has been from day one. Like I said, I compare him to LeBron James of college football.
10: Do you think these guys, even though they can and we get it and everybody's made it clear and they may, but do you think the guys that are eligible to play in this game should play, and can't LSU win this game without those guys?
2: They can win it without, yeah, absolutely. I mean, they didn't bank their whole season on the opportunity to bring back pro players.
10: Right.
2: I mean, a lot of people think LSU is a sleeper for the national title. I'm not going that far because I haven't seen what their quarterback can do yet. And they've got a lot of freshmen on defense. So can they be a formidable opponent? Absolutely. Can they potentially win the SEC? Absolutely. But I'm not putting them in the national title picture yet until I see what this team's made of and how they respond to his coaching style and his staff and what they've put together. They absolutely better be able to win games without pro players. Otherwise, Lane Kiffin shouldn't have a job.
10: Mm. Oh, man. This is, I guess I'm disappointed that this is something that we're discussing at this point of the time where we're at.
2: We should be talking about the matchups this weekend, and all we're talking about is this crap, this nonsense. You know, there's still a lot of good matchups. And, oh, by the way, LSU's one of them. LSU-Clemson is supposedly the game this weekend. I don't know if I agree with that. But there's a lot of other great matchups to keep an eye on. You know, that are interesting for the true football fan to watch, including Toledo, Michigan State tomorrow night. I think a lot of people think Toledo can beat Michigan State.
10: And those 10 points are very robust. And we'll talk about some of those matchups when we come back and try to finish this Thin Line Thursday in as strong a mode as possible. Sandman is here. All right. Final time. Sit tight.
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12: 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MVP means the best player in the whole world on planet Earth, okay? You cannot be a four-time scoring champion. You know what I mean? You cannot accomplish all of the things that I've done in my camp. By the way, if it wasn't for my coaching staff and my teammates, then none of that would have been possible because my coaches, obviously, they put me in a position to succeed. Salute to them big time. Like, I owe everything to my coaches and the guys that I played with. But to do all of those things, obviously, you had to practice. You know what I mean? Like, you had to.
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13: Okay. Final time before we take off out of here on this Thin Line Thursday. And it certainly is a thin line for a few of these situations, I think, this weekend. But we get started tonight, Mr. Sanzala, speaking about these matchups. You know what's let's start here. What do we think is going to happen with Coach Prime tonight, man? These Georgia Tech boys, serious by most people's accounts. You got Mendoza's brother here. We got that. That's a part of the story. What's that going to look like? What kind of player is he? So that'll be interesting. I have a funny feeling we might like him better. I don't know why. I have nothing. I just feel like we should not expect Big Brother to be the big dog here. But you got that. Mm-hmm. You got Coach Prime coming back. What does it look like? At least 50, maybe 60-plus new guys in Colorado, too, with this kind of turnover, everything he's been through health-wise. What we think about tonight? I'm telling you, the situation, though, it's money on Colorado, people. And I didn't think – I saw it before, you know, because I'm looking at these matchups before I, did, you know, try to make some picks for today. And I was like, damn. Okay, you know what I mean? The 6.5 is real here. And I might bump it to 7 just, you know, out of for safety's sake. But Colorado, a good look tonight.
14: Georgia Tech covers. I don't think Colorado is going to be able to do much this year, Sev. I just don't think they were able to recruit the way that they had hoped.
13: Yeah.
14: And, you know, this is not necessarily a knock. Because I respect Deion Sanders as an athlete, as a Hall of Famer. Even as a broadcaster, I just don't think he's a good coach. Mm. And I think that this season is going to prove that. And I think he's out of Colorado after this year.
13: Yeah, they say this is good. You know, coach might be, you know, on job mode here with things. I don't know. Like I said, I'm just giving you the info. I like the number for whatever reason. Perhaps you're going to get a solid effort out of the Buffalo tonight. So to expect them to win, maybe that's a lot here. But – like I said, there was money on the money line for Colorado. And I'm just – it was right there. I might have to look at it again to make sure I saw it correctly. But the commentary that I did hear wasn't really giving them maybe much of a real consideration. Even though they talked about it in a polite way, the discussion is still about, you know, the Rambling Wreck. So that's just what it is at this point. But we'll see. That's very interesting tonight. How about this Illini team, though? That, again, I think they did some things that really woke up some folks last year, and they expect good things from these guys. They're laying 27.5 tonight. I don't think that's wise either. I understand Akron may not be what you want to respect, I guess, right? But 27.5 to open it up, everybody's playing hard tonight.
14: Yeah, does Illinois play Akron? I thought they played somebody else.
13: I said Wake Forest. I'm sorry. I'm tripping out. I'm looking at my bad, Andy. But it is Illinois, I believe. Hold on. Let me freeze. I'm tripping out, people.
15: They are playing – Illinois is playing University of Alabama at
13: as UAB. Yeah, UAB.
14: Okay.
13: UAB. Yeah. I'm still 27.5.
14: They'll cover that.
13: 27.5.
14: I think they'll cover that against UAB. You know, I just, the interesting thing about the Akron Wake Forest game is, remember, they picked a fan, a season ticket holder in Akron to call the plays, the first plays of the game tonight as the offensive coordinator.
13: Wow.
14: So, that's how dire they are to get football fans to their games.
13: Okay.
14: And people that aren't even fans of Akron were buying season tickets just so they could have the opportunity to get selected right, to make the play calls. So just when you think you've heard it all in college football, now we've got fans calling plays officially. That to me is just whack.
13: Yeah.
14: I'm sorry. There's no other way to phrase that.
13: Right. No, I'm not mad at that. Yeah, I didn't know that. If I had heard that, we're going to make sure we lay this 27.5, Josh. When you hear that, like, yeah. This is going to be a crap show. If you are UAB, I don't know, Andy, we might have to come back tomorrow. It'd be crazy if these boys put up an effort in here. But, you got that going on. Let me see. Eastern, no, that's tomorrow. Eastern is tomorrow. Talk to me about, you mentioned the Rockets, though. And, I mean, we could have said it tomorrow. But, again, I think it may be some love. I don't know what to do with that because I don't know what to make of Michigan State. It was nonsense, and I'm thinking it's still nonsense, and I'm not sure we knew coach with the Rockets. It's a lot going on here. You know what I mean? So it's almost like take the points just because. It's too much confusion.
14: Yeah, and listen, I think Michigan State's going to be better than people think just because Pat Fitzgerald is now their head coach. He's a really good football coach. And I think he's going to have those guys shape, you know, into shape. Plus, I've got some insight to Michigan State because one of my broadcasting partners is the father of one of their players, who's their punt returner. And he thinks that, you know, the vibe is there. The kids are rallying around Coach Fitz. And, you know, they could surprise some people. That being said, Toledo's a hard matchup in week one because Toledo's offense can present a lot of problems for Michigan State's defense. And I think that's what it's going to come down to. To me, if Toledo can execute offensively, I think they win the game. They don't just cover. I think they actually win. But if they can't run their offense, then Michigan State's going to end up winning.
15: As a Rocket alum, I hope that's the case, that Michigan State looks like start on Friday.
13: No doubt. All right, so let me see. Hold on, what else is going on here tonight, man? My bad, too, with that doggone. Man, I can't believe you told me that. They got people calling plays in the stands.
14: I can't believe you didn't hear that story.
13: I hadn't heard that, man. What the hell?
14: You'll have to look that one up and get the specifics. But, yes, they offered the opportunity to a season ticket holder, and they selected somebody. And I think it's the first series or the first – it's either the first two plays or the first series is what they get the call tonight.
13: Maybe it doesn't hurt you too bad. Now I can cross my finger out. But again, now that it's that – I thought I saw Akron play well a time or two last year. I don't know why not. Was that Buffalo? Who am I thinking? Somebody in the MAC.
14: It's probably Buffalo. Akron has not played well in football for a very long time, since Charlie Fry was their quarterback.
13: Damn.
15: Oh, by the way, speaking about the play caller contest, this is from the Beacon Journal about 2 weeks ago. They are now down to 9 finalists for the who's going to be the offensive coordinator for a day.
14: So, and I think that's for the first home game. I don't think that's for tonight. I think it's for the first home game. So,
15: Saturday, September 12th against Robert Morris.
14: There you go. That's why they're doing it for that game.
13: Damn. I just can't believe this. I'm looking at this right now. We were rolling. This thing is, I got to go change this, Josh. This was a thought, man. We was about to smack this. That is the one play. This is crazy. It's out of there. You know, but most of these you got to take. See, here's the other thing I will say, though. In my defense here, we have to come into this not sure about what you thought last year. And I don't want to oversell that, but in a case like this, you don't know who the hell's on whose roster right now and what type of person is going to pop up and hit you for a 60-yarder when you just didn't think that would be going on tonight if you are the Illini or if you are Wake Forest, you know, what have you.
15: Or Robert Morris.
13: Yeah, so there you go. I'll sell it to you that way. All right, let me see. What we got going here, let me jump back to the MLB frame for a second, if we can.
14: I'm assuming the Guardians lost today.
13: Yeah, they did. And they already ruined one parlay already. You know what I mean? But I was covered. I knew it. I can't trust. It's in the Central. I can't trust anybody in the Central.
15: 6-3, Toronto wins.
14: This is why I can't confidently say they're a good playoff team, because that's a series that they needed to win at home, mind you, and they couldn't do it. You know, and now Detroit's coming to town, and Detroit's going to play spoiler,
13: right?
14: In the role of spoiler. So you've got to pay attention to Detroit now, and you shouldn't have had to do that. They're still holding on to the last wild card spot, but I just don't know, guys. This team is so unpredictable, more than it ever has been, I think.
15: And
14: and they're healthy. That's the scary thing. They should be playing better baseball than this.
15: Yeah, right
14: they
15: now,
14: really should.
15: Got a 3-car pile up for chasing the guards for the last wild card. You got Toronto, Texas, and Baltimore all separated by at least half a game or so.
14: Yeah, exactly. And you know, Chicago's got, what is it, Josh, a 3 or 3.5 game?
15: Yeah, the White Sox, they looking at the leaders, they, let's see, they're 73-67, Cleveland 70-70, so it's a 3-game lead for the Sox.
14: Yep. So they could still win the division. Don't get me wrong, but they're going to have to put something together here like they did last year, similarly, if they want to just run away with it and have that bye, because otherwise they're looking at a matchup with Houston, and historically in the playoffs, that has not gone well for Cleveland.
13: All right. Well, this has gone well today. Josh, wouldn't you say?
15: Yeah,
13: even through the storm, we had the blackout.
15: Mother Nature gave us her worst. I think my dad texted, says Hurricane Dolly blew past us.
13: Yeah, we went out, Andy. We had a blackout, electricity, the whole nine. It was spectacular. Okay. Yeah, but we didn't flinch. That's the thing. But we were kicked back off of Facebook.
14: I heard.
13: I've been suspended.
15: Yeah,
13: again.
15: It's that little robot thingy that
14: I just would love to know what it is that you're doing.
13: Exactly,
14: to put
13: and they won't tell us
14: in that position.
15: Yeah, I mean we're playing instrumentals.
14: Is it copyright? Is it
13: this is what they claim?
14: The comments? Is it
13: It's the copyright is what they're claiming, but we don't get any indicator as to what the F you're talking about. I mean,
14: but
13: we're not.
14: You have up to 30 seconds to play something before you get hit with a copyright infringement. Do you not?
13: I have no idea anymore. You're asking the wrong guy.
15: Yeah, I do remember that J-Mo, Lord rest his soul, when he did his show, he had battles with Facebook about copyright music stuff on his program.
13: I don't know. But nonetheless, I got to go back and I got to go fight the Matrix again tonight. That wasn't on my agenda. So now I'm going to go do that when I get back to the office. But with that, let me leave you with these, ladies and gentlemen, in terms of what do we do tonight? Andy has taken one of our things off the table. We will tell you now, lay the 27.5 with Wake Forest. I'm going Cubs running a half here, Andy, Josh, with Milwaukee. I think Milwaukee maybe, I don't know what to do with that. It's too much, it's a lot going on there. Colorado, I'm taking the 6.5, Andy. Sorry. I don't know. Until Deion then pulled out. I won't mess with him again after this, but I'm only saying because I looked at the info earlier. So we're going there. Andy said latest 27.5 with Illinois. UAB not covering that. So we'll let him have that one. So if Andy burns us on that one, you're riding with that one, sir. And the Dodgers also at home tonight. St. Louis smacked them. That was weird how that happened. I'm going to try to put some different pivot in the Dodgers here tonight. So we'll rock and roll with them. And there you go. That's quite a few, right? Josh, I gave, what's that? 1, 2, 3, 4, 5. 5. Five alive.
15: 5 alive.
13: There you go.
15: Give me 5.
13: Okay, Sam, man. All right, let's wrap it up, man. You got anything you in tomorrow or you got a game? What you doing?
14: No, I got a game tomorrow night. Well, I'm at the Hall of Fame Stadium doing Kent McKinley and Sandusky. So I got to get down there early.
13: Congratulations for that, brother. All right, we will talk to you on Monday, sir.
14: You got it, brother.
13: All right, man.
14: Tuesday.
13: Oh, yeah, I'm sorry. I don't celebrate. I'm wild with it. Okay, brother, Tuesday it is. All right, Sam, man, appreciate you, man.
14: See you guys.
13: All right, Josh Burnham, let's get on up out of here. Everybody, thank you guys for being with us. And this Thin Line Thursday has certainly been a blast, all right? And we're upset. We lost our Facebook. Go try to contend with it. Maybe by Tuesday, we'll have it. If I'm spectacular, Josh, I'll have it tomorrow.
15: Right. You'll lay on the charm.
13: Absolutely. As I do. All right. For Josh Burnham, for Andy Sanzata, for Anthony Griggs, all right, and all the fellas, we appreciate you guys hanging. We will come back tomorrow, try to finish the week strong. More high school football. Week 3 with that. Week 1, NCAA, and we're that much closer to the NFL. All right. So please be kind, be respectful, be nice. Never cheat on your wife. And please handle your business today.
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19: At the collegiate level, I can give him about 30. NFL level, give them about 10.
20: 30 what?
19: 30 snaps.
20: Doing what?
19: Not 30, 30.
20: Doing what?
19: Depends. Fair catch, a couple punts.
20: Okay. Punter?
19: Give me a screen, give me a now route, give me a slant hand there.
20: Really?
19: Yeah.
20: In press coverage.
19: Man, I'm about to eat that guy up alive. Man, I'm about to eat him alive.
20: It must be wonderful to have these kind of American dreams that you have.
19: And then I'm going to talk bad about his mama after I eat him up. As soon as I catch that first one, Coach, come get me.
18: This is Freddie and Harry.

0: You can only imagine what he's going to be able to draw up for Lamar Jackson in that offensive unit. Secondly, it's Jesse Minter as his head coach orchestrating that defense. And Jesse Minter is a damn good coach. There's a reason why Baltimore went out there and got him. They didn't want to let another one slip through the cracks like they did Mike Macdonald.
1: Well, I think he's going to be certainly motivated, Harry, because a potential massive contract extension is looming for Lamar next offseason. I also think your point about the defense is so spot on. Nobody blew a 20-point fourth quarter lead the last couple years like the Baltimore Ravens. And I don't know how much of that is on Lamar. They just didn't have a defense that was the Ray Lewis, Ed Reed, Terrell Suggs Ravens that we all grew up knowing and here in Cleveland where I am hating. I think they're going to get back to their roots of playing good defensive football, running the ball, not trying to make Lamar into a superhero, even though he is one. And I think with a better approach to how they're going to go about winning, I think it's going to put Lamar maybe in position to have his best season ever. I agree with you. I think they're going to be really good. I think the two of those teams, I think the Ravens and the Texans are two of the best teams. They might play each other in the AFC Championship game. Thank you, Shannon. Give me the Backstreet Boys one more time, please. Tell me why. Up next, we want to hear from you. Tell us why this season is going to be different for your team. 888-SAY-ESPN. This could be in the NFL. It could be in college football. Lines are open. We hear from you next. 888-SAY-ESPN. 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

0: 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This summer, don't just dream about it. It's time to own it at Taylor. 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
7: I'm Christine Lisi. The SEC is suing LSU, accusing the school of recruiting professional athletes against league rules. The suit seeks to prevent individuals who choose to leave college athletics, sign professional playing contracts, and compete professionally from being able to return to college competition. Also taking place today, a judge in Baton Rouge hearing arguments on SEC restrictions for NFL players attempting to return to college. All this 2 days before LSU's season opener versus Clemson. ESPN senior college football writer Adam Rittenberg.
8: Lane is used to being the heel. I don't think he will be affected overly by it. He's still one of the best play callers in college football. But I do wonder about the team, right? And how are they going to be affected by this? They're obviously excited to play this game on Saturday night against Clemson. But after everything that's gone on, you do wonder how it's going to affect them from a locker room chemistry standpoint.
7: Adam Rittenberg on the Golics. Michael Lombardi, a top aide to Coach Bill Belichick, resigned as GM of North Carolina's football team. He'd been on paid leave in the wake of an internal investigation into a human resources complaint filed by a former UNC front office employee. Major League Baseball, Jose Altuve homer, Dalton Varsho with an RBI triple. Astros beat the White Sox 6-2, so Houston's up 2.5 games on Texas. In the AL West, Chicago's AL Central lead remains 3 on Cleveland, which lost to Toronto 6-3. Blue Jays move within a half game of the Guardians for that final AL wildcard spot. Pirates defeated the Giants 5-2 to stay on the fringe of the NL wildcard race. Pittsburgh rookie shortstop Connor Griffin expected to return from a finger issue tomorrow against the Angels.
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11: Unique in New Jersey.
12: Yeah, we're a little champ. big time.
11: What's up,
12: big
11: Unique?
12: Time, what's up, baby?
11: Man, how you?
12: How you?
11: I'm doing good. How you?
12: My man, I see got different co-pilot running today, man. What happened to y'all last week, man? You ran out of town? Professor, I heard the professor taking care of that thing he had set up, right?
13: Hold on, Unique, though. I'm a part of Freddie and Harry Nation, so I need a nickname. If you've got Big Time and you've got the professor, who am I? I'm Aaron Goldham.
12: Yeah, that's a good question, man. That's a good question. Who are you?
13: I'm the king of Cleveland, baby. I'm Aaron Goldham.
12: Oh, okay. Okay, Goldhammer. Okay, it's good to meet you, brother. How are you? You all right?
10: This is Freddie and Harry.

0: Listen up, Ohio. This summer, don't just dream about it. It's time to own it at Taylor. 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

0: more.
1: Interesting.
0: And I want to see him not just run the football, but spin it consistently. The footwork and the mechanics is actually there for Bryce Underwood.
1: Yeah.
0: That's what I want to see more of, the growth process in his second season.
1: I mean, he is the definition of a hotshot five-star quarterback coming out. But it's obviously been a messy offseason, to say the least, in Ann Arbor. And Kyle Whittingham has come in there and said things like, I don't hate Ohio State, and tried to downplay the rivalry.
0: Oh, he's going to learn very quickly.
1: Is that a good thing, though? I mean, he's not a traditional Michigan man, quote unquote. So he doesn't, I think he comes in there and doesn't totally understand the nature of the rivalry the way that the Buckeyes and the Wolverines
0: well,
1: do.
0: Well, they're so accustomed to hiring, you know, some of their own.
1: Right.
0: But maybe this is what Michigan actually needs.
1: Mm.
0: You also know you don't have to worry about the off the field issues. What Kyle Whittingham, and right. He was also the safe pick, but a pretty damn coach at the collegiate level.
1: Yeah, when you have to make a change when they had to make a change, and why, it was not a bad hire, any stretch of the imagination. All right, we'll go live to Baton Rouge and talk LSU with Ian Fitzsimmons on Freddie and Harry next.
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0: Listen up, Ohio. 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